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1: Walk the Duck, small restaurant. 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People are going to get angry on their behalf. On the other side of things, you pull the lever and you leave everything in place, and then people in Mount Barker complain that the infrastructure isn't keeping up. 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
6: Hi there, I'm Matt McDonald. Australia is sitting comfortably on top of the medal tally at the Com Games in Glasgow after a dominant night in the pool. Our swimmers added another 5 gold to our haul with Cam McAvoy, Lani Pallister, Tim Hodge, Iona Anderson and our men's 4x200 freestyle relay team all winning. Australia now has 17 gold. England is next on 4. Victorian Premier Jacinta Allan could face a leadership spill as early as tomorrow after factional leaders reportedly told her last night she has lost the support of caucus. State Labor MPs are due to hold a party room meeting tomorrow. Deputy Federal Liberal Leader Jane Hume has told News 24 it's been coming for a while.
7: We've been sensing that Jacinta Allan has been on borrowed time for a very long time. I'm not entirely sure that Jacinta Allan would agree with that. It sounds like that she is digging her heels in.
6: The federal government has all but ruled out extending the fuel excise discount any further. The current 16 cents a litre discount ends this weekend. With the renewed fighting in the Middle East, it's feared petrol prices will top $2 a litre again by next week. Anyone who doesn't want to be bothered by today's test of the National Alert System will need to turn their mobile phones off completely. The alert, which will be sent at 2 p.m. Eastern Time, will see phones go off even if they're on silent or do not disturb. And more than 330,000 people have now been evacuated from parts of France and Spain as wildfires continue to burn out of control. More than 42,000 hectares have been burnt in southwest France alone.
0: 5MU Sport.
6: Saints forward Max King will have scans on his hamstring today after being forced from the field in their 31-point win over North Melbourne. It was King's first game back in 757 days. And Adam Dewey's time at the West Tigers could be over as early as today. Peace talks will be held this morning, but there are reports it's too late to fix the relationship with coach Benji Marshall, and he's now set to walk out on the club. That's the latest news and sport.
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Andy on the old guitar. That's Gary Moore, and still got the blues for you. It is Adam with you on this More Music Morning as we have a couple of Lenman-less weeks while she takes a well-deserved break. We'll continue with the wonderful long songs to kick things off, and on this Monday, a beauty from 1990. Gary Moore and Still Got the Blues for You. Hope you're having yourself a fine start to the week and settling in for another couple of hours of great tunes. A beauty from Bowie, not too far away, and we'll hear from Gloria Gaynor and get our disco on as well. But next, from Scotland, this is Wet, Wet, Wet, and Love Is All Around. It is your More Music Morning on 5MU.

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David Bowie and Let's Dance. And Nile Rodgers, of course, brought that iconic bassy sound to funky disco-y even sound to that song, which is beautiful. And Bowie's probably the only person who could connect Nile Rodgers to the Corinda Hotel in New South Wales, in northern western New South Wales, which is where they shot the film clip to Let's Dance. Bowie, just an absolute polyglot of humanity, and he was the thread through between Nile Rodgers from Chic and the Corinda Hotel where they shot that one. It is Adam with you on your More Music Morning. We're going to keep the great Aussie pub tradition alive now with this. I'm sure they would still sing the extra bits too at the Corinda Hotel and pubs right across this great brown land of ours, the Angels now. And am I ever going to see your face again on your More Music Morning?

0: the Hollies and Air That I Breathe on 5MU. It's your More Music Morning, and we're going to stay in 1974 for a moment and tell you about a song that went number one on this day back in 1974. In fact, it had a seven-week run. You might have tuned in earlier to Adam and Jenny when Chris Guscott and I played Lyrical Theatre. And I acted out the lyrics from this very song.
1: Stuck inside these four walls, sent inside forever. Never seen no one nice again like you, mama. You, mama, you. If I ever get out of here, thought of giving it all away to a registered charity. All I need is a pint a day if I ever get out of here. If we ever get out of here. Well, the rain exploded with a mighty crash as we fell into the sun. And the first one said to the second one there, I hope you're having fun.
0: Do you know what that is? Yeah, it's this one. It's Paul McCartney and Wings and Band on the Run. It started its seven-week run at number one on this day in music history back in 1974.

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the Rolling Stones and Start Me Up on 5MU, your More Music Morning. And the More Music Morning next week, next to Thursday, so the 6th of August, will hit the road. And I'll be broadcasting live from the Murray Bridge Rotary Aged Carers Expo. We'll go from 10 o'clock and head through into the afternoon, having a chat with all the wonderful folks there. If you're interested in coming along, it's at the Murray Bridge Town Hall, and you can come along and say g'day, not only to me, but to people in government and other services available for those aged and caring for those aged people. Balance and fall prevention folk, the post-surgery rehab people, mobile aids, respite, chronic pain, and so much more. They'll all be there to answer your questions. The Murray Bridge Rotary Aged Carers Expo. It's on Thursday week, the 6th of August, kicking off at 10 a.m. Gloria Gaynor now, and this is I Will Survive. It is your More Music Morning. 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
9: Hi there, I'm Matt McDonald. The federal government's confident today's test of the National Alert System will be a success, despite concerns from some emergency services. An alert will be sent to all compatible mobiles at 2 p.m. Eastern Time. Emergency Management Minister Christy McBain has told Nine it's the most efficient way to reach as many people as possible.
10: It's not reliant on any one telco provider and it's not subject to network congestion, which is incredibly important, particularly when you have a rapidly moving event. We continue to work with the states and territories, obviously.
9: Victorian Premier Jacinta Allen is set to resist any attempt to overthrow her after being told she's lost the support of the majority of caucus. It comes as Deputy Ben Carroll is reportedly reconsidering his position after earlier ruling out a challenge. It's understood Allen has written to Victoria's State Labor Secretary asking him to prepare for a potential ballot and that she will be a candidate if there is a vote. Cam McAvoy says he's wrapped after winning his first ever individual Commonwealth Games gold. The 32-year-old taking out the 50-metre freestyle final this morning, one of five gold medals for Australia on day three. Firefighters in France and Spain are racing the clock ahead of more hot weather. Wildfires continue to burn out of control, with 330,000 people forced to evacuate their homes. And the US insists the pause in attacks on Iran is to give talks more chance, not because the military is running low on munitions. Defence officials have reportedly raised concerns about supplies should Donald Trump opt for another escalation.
0: 5MU Sport.
9: Victoria won't feature in next year's AFL State of Origin encounter. WA will host South Australia in 2027. SA will then host Victoria in 2028. The Newcastle Knights will be sweating on the return of Kalyn Ponga for this weekend's clash with the Broncos, although that appears unlikely. The club's facing a crisis after Dylan Brown and Dylan Lucas were ruled out for the rest of the season after serious injuries in Friday night's loss to the Roosters. That's the latest news and sport.
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14: A mostly sunny day for most of the region, with Murray Bridge heading for 18, 15 for Mount Barker, Mount Lofty 12 and 17 today for Victor Harbour, Strathalbyn and Adelaide.
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15: It's a Bob Dylan song.

pretty handy version from Cold Chisel of Knocking on Heaven's Door on 5MU, a live track to kick off this hour of the More Music Morning. G'day, it's Adam Connolly in the chair and some belters on the way this hour. We're going to plug it in and turn it up to 11 and play a belter from ZZ Top. Some Aussie stuff as well. Crowded House in there too. Lots to get on with this hour of the program. Let's drop the monkey. Something about a mahout. It's Joan Armour Trading and Drop the Pilot on 5MU, your More Music Morning.

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Legs. Rocking out on your Monday morning on this More Music Morning here on 5MU. Great to have your company. It is Adam filling in for Jenny for the next couple of weeks, and really looking forward to sinking my teeth into some great tunes throughout your morning. If you've got legs, maybe you want to head to Victor Central and Mount Barker Central and help those in need this winter. It's called Warm Up Winter. And with the costs of living going through the roof and petrol getting expensive and once again and all that sort of stuff, our neighbours and families in our community are falling through the cracks, and we want you to help if you can. We ask you to donate food, new clothing and blankets, and go to AC Care in the Murray Lands, Whalers Peninsula Community Association on the South Coast, and the Mount Barker Community Centre in the Adelaide Hills. That's where all of that will go. But you don't have to knock on their door. You just have to put them in specially marked bins at Victor Central and Mount Barker Central. Now, as they so happen, be just outside Baker's Delight in both of those places. So, warm up winter and help us. To know more, head to our website, 5mu.com.au. 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

0: crowded house and something so strong on 5MU. Is it as strong as Spider-Man's web-slinging? Would you like to go and see the brand new Spider-Man movie? It's called Brand New Day. It stars Tom Holland and Zendaya and Mark Ruffalo and an all-star cast. If you'd like to win a double pass, tomorrow morning we'll do it on The Brekkie Show. Adam and Jenny with just Adam. I'll be giving away more double passes to go and see Spider-Man. It kicks off on Thursday in cinemas, so you can go and do that. Now, earlier we had It's All Over Now, Baby Blue by Graham Bonnet. And next we hear That Life Is Simple. Either it's Cherry Red or it's Midnight Blue on your More Music Morning.
1: Ain't got no regrets. 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
2: Wow. It really is the land of the free, isn't it?
1: Clarification the agency was forced to issue after a New York influencer walked through New York with one.
2: Right. Is there a limit on how many influencers you can take on a plane like that?
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Done and dusted for today. That's it for me for Monday. That's about enough, isn't it? Chris Guscott will be taking care of things after 1 o'clock, of course, to get you through your Oz Alert at 1:30 and across your afternoon as well. If you'd like to listen in and maybe comment on the program, 0417 063 963 is the text line for Around SA. That's coming up after the 80s lunch here on 5MU. To get us there, a couple more tunes. John Lennon now. This is Imagine.

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6: Hi there, I'm Matt McDonald. Victorian Premier Jacinta Allen is set to face a leadership showdown with Deputy Ben Carroll reportedly telling her he will put his hand up if there's a spill. It comes after a delegation of MPs and ministers went to see the Premier this morning to tell her she had lost the majority support of caucus. A spill is expected at a party room meeting tomorrow, with Allen indicating she will also nominate. Victorian opposition leader Jess Wilson says changing leaders now won't make a difference.
7: It is just more of the same. It doesn't matter who leads the Labor Party because this Labor government is a corrupt government.
6: Australia sits comfortably on top of the medal tally at the Com Games in Glasgow after another 5 gold were added to our haul this morning. They all came in the pool too, with Cam McAvoy, Lani Pallister, Iona Anderson, Tim Hodge and our men's 4x200 freestyle relay team claiming victory. Australia now has 17 gold, with England second on the table with just 4. We're being warned putting our phones on silent won't stop us getting an alarm when the new AusAlert warning system is tested across the country this afternoon. If you don't want to be bothered by it, you'll need to turn your phone off completely or put it in flight mode. The alert will go out to all compatible mobiles this afternoon at 2 p.m. Eastern time. And the Coalition won't back calls to extend the fuel excise discount, arguing we can't afford it. The current 16 cents a litre discount ends on the weekend, with petrol prices tipped to top $2 a litre again next week.
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6: West Tiger star Adam Dewey has held crisis talks with coach Benji Marshall in a meeting that lasted less than an hour. It's not clear whether they solved their differences. Amid reports, the relationship was already unfixable and Dewey wanted out of the club. Lions coach Chris Fagan has warned his side against complacency with 4 matches left to go. Brisbane surge to the finals and a potential 3rd straight flag continues after their 7th win on the trot yesterday, beating Port by 59 points. That's the latest in news and sport.
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9: A mostly sunny day for most of the region, with Murray Bridge heading for 18, 15 for Mount Barker, Mount Lofty 12 and 17 today for Victor Harbour, Strathalbyn and Adelaide.
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5: Hi, I'm Brooke Seychelle. The clock is ticking down for the test of the National Alert System today. An alert will be sent to all compatible mobiles at 2pm Eastern Time. Emergency Management Minister Christy McBain has told Nine it's the most efficient way to reach as many people as possible.
6: It's not reliant on any one telco provider and it's not subject to network congestion, which is incredibly important, particularly when you have a rapidly moving event. We continue to work with the states and territories, obviously.
5: Meanwhile, Victorian Premier Jacinta Allen will face a leadership showdown with Deputy Ben Carroll, reportedly telling her he will challenge. It comes after a delegation of MPs and ministers went to see the Premier this morning to tell her she had lost the majority support of caucus. A spill is expected at a party room meeting tomorrow, which will trigger a lengthy voting process. Another 7 fresh suspected cases of H5 bird flu in South Australia are to be tested by the CSIRO in Geelong. 5 come from the same location. Agriculture Minister Julie Collins again keeping a lid on public anxiety.
7: At this time there are no mass mortalities. There is no evidence of any H5 bird flu in our poultry or agricultural systems and the risk to human health remains low.
5: And online retailer Kogan is in hot water. It's been revealed the company is operating a second website that sells its popular products with higher price tags. It's prompted calls for an investigation into the site exclusive brands, claiming it's misleading consumers.
0: 5MU Sport.
5: In sport, Saints coach Ross Lyon is defending the decision to play Max King in their 31-point win over North Melbourne after he injured his hamstring in his first game back. And peace talks between Tigers star Adam Dewey and club bosses have wrapped up following last week's big falling out. Tigers boss Sean Mealcamp says the talks were successful.
8: Adam will be at training tomorrow, which is a very good sign. And what's really important is that what is said in that room stays in that room. That's important for us as a club. We're all doing what's best for the club.
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12: Partly cloudy for the rest of your Monday, with the slight chance of a shower still hanging around the south coast for the rest of the day. That's ahead of showers tomorrow, with a top of 16 for Murray Bridge and Victor Harbour, 15 in Strathalbyn and Adelaide, 13 in Mount Barker, and a chilly top of 9 tomorrow for Mount Lofty.
13: River, beaches, deserts and islands. We've got it all. This is Around SA.
12: Well, hello, hello, my friends, and a very happy Monday to you. Wherever you're joining me from, whatever you might be doing, hopefully your weekend was full of lots of things you loved or absolutely nothing, which is what you love. Something in between all of that. As long as you're off to the perfect start for your working week, I'll be with you for the next 3 hours and we can talk all things regional SA. And of course, that text line is paramount to all of that, because I'm looking forward to hearing from you. The things, of course, we discuss, the things you want to discuss that I haven't discussed. Floor's yours, so put your 2 cents to the fold, 0417 063963. I have to say, there's a bit of anticipation building around this AusAlert system notification that you're going to get. I've made the decision to move my phone into another studio because I am usually talking at 1:30 on the dot. I thought, oh, it'd be cool to have that go live to air, but it'd be quite distracting, I have to say. So I've made the decision to move it. You may or may not have made the decision to have it on flight mode or to turn your phone off, or if you just want to see it happen. Not necessarily historic, but considering we've heard so much about it, I am very interested to see what happens. So, of course, that's the backdrop for the next hour or so. I'm sure there are other more interesting things to do with your time this afternoon as well, and hopefully I'll be with you as part of it. Keep in mind, wherever you shall be, whether you're next to the trusty wireless or not, you can have us on the iHeart app. On the audio streaming app you need, so make sure you download that for free and you can listen to more of what you love. Type in the station name, press play, Robert's your father's brother. Also keep in mind, of course, you can just get it up on your desktop. Whether you're pretending to do work or not, you can have the radio station in the background as well. All right, plenty to talk about, as there always seems to be on a Monday afternoon. Within the last hour, I want to talk about an announcement made over the weekend by the federal government. It would appear as if councils are going to get what I would say would be a much fairer cut. And I think that's only a win for everybody. So we'll run through what's agreed to there. And here's to hoping it's going to give councils a little bit of breathing room, something that they haven't had for quite a while, it must be said. So we'll get to all of that in the last hour with the text line too. Next hour of the program, we're talking to Dr. Carol Booth. She's part of the Invasive Species Council. She's the policy director there. Of course, you would have seen the news over the last hour, 90 minutes or so. We've had a significant surge in the bird flu cases. So the Invasive Species Council are looking for an overall package and are looking for a swift response here. So we'll talk to them as to what they are after. But what the precedent has been in the past for other countries as we start to see this slowly progress. So we'll get to all of that next hour. Within the first hour, and continuing on with a biosecurity theme of sorts, rather alarming to see stories and anecdotes of just a huge amount of bees coming over from Western Australia to keep the almond industry up and running for the Riverland. So we'll get to all of that shortly. But up first, unfortunately, the fuel excise and the cuts that have been made to that, that's not going to continue on. But there's another group who are looking for a temporary freeze, and that is the heavy vehicle industry. And I think it's more than fair that they're asking for it. So we will get to all of that and plenty more after we start with Starship. Nothing's going to stop us now. Thanks for joining us, everyone. A very good afternoon to you.

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0: It's Around to SA on this Monday, the 27th of July. Pleasure's all mine to have you on board. I'm Chris Guscott. Text line's always there for you to have your say, so get your working week off to a good start and send in your thoughts, feelings, musings, suggestions, and other, of course, on 0417 063 963. Okay. I want to start with a call that I think everybody would agree with, at least from the outside looking in, but you do have to make this work somehow. And I think people would be open to discussion as to how this would go. So just to go back a few months, of course, I think we can all well and truly remember the initial volatility that came when the war began in the Middle East, and especially when it came to fuel, that was quite the shock. Don't think anybody was really ready for something of that magnitude. And so there was definitely a ripple effect that came through Australia, South Australia. We were all there to experience that, of course. So in the months that there was some volatility, the federal government brings in a handful of freezings of rates and cuts to fuel excises. And we've been living in a subsidised world ever since. Now, the fuel excise itself is about to expire. So you've got about a week left, which means you're going to see another 16 odd cents added to whatever price you're looking at in your backyard at the moment. Now, not a good sign when even the opposition admits that it's not financially viable to keep this going. So I would say it's a million to one that this actually gets extended, even though Donald Trump has proven he has no idea how to finish the war over there. So that is part of the basis of the argument that's being made by the Australian Livestock and Rural Transporters Association, who are calling for a continued freeze on the heavy vehicle road user charge. Now, for those who don't know what it is, the name's on the tin. If you have a very heavy vehicle, you're going to get charged for it. And this was one of the large industry calls when all of this was kicking off initially as well, to say not only are we paying an exorbitant amount for the fuel that we're putting in these heavy vehicles, but also we're getting charged on top of that as well, and it became remarkably unsustainable from a financial position. So they're now arguing there's still volatility, and whilst the fuel excise more broadly across the country for everybody filling up is not financially sustainable, they are making the case to say, we think it is financially sustainable for you to at least freeze this for one more month whilst we continue to watch on from a distance as to what is happening overseas. They want this frozen so that those in the heavy vehicle industry can continue to breathe a little easier. And look, if everything does get wrapped up sooner rather than later, then we can talk about going back to normal, and hopefully that coincides with fuel coming down a little bit as well. But considering that we don't have that certainty, they're asking to say, well, it's going to expire pretty soon, and what's going to happen is now the heavy vehicle industry is going to get kicked in the teeth again. So they're asking, can we please just keep it where it is? Now, realistically, it's a far more attainable option. However, I would be surprised if they ended up going through with it, because I think once you continue to wade into these industries and some of the smaller charges that come along with it, you open Pandora's box, because then everybody can stick their hand out. But I would make the argument, and again, outside looking in, but I would make the argument to say, if you don't have heavy vehicles moving, you don't have a country that moves. And even if it is just for one more month to give them a slight reprieve, I think we could all cop that. Now, you've heard the number, of course, federal government's heading towards $1 trillion in debt, so there's not exactly that many dollars lying around in the back of the couch. But if we are to make exceptions and to try to provide some accommodations in difficult times, I think now would be a good one. So 0417 063 963 is our number. Appreciate your thoughts on that or anything else you want to bring to the fold on this Monday. I'm going to be talking bees next.
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0: It's around to SA this Monday, the 27th of July. I know you've got your phone in your hand because the Oz Alert is imminent. But if you want to join in on our text line after all of that's done, 0417 063 963 is our number. Right. I appreciate some help on the text line with this because, as has been the case all throughout this process, there hasn't been a great deal of coverage in regards to varroa mite and what it has looked like. Now, I remember going to air with the first detection of varroa mite and having discussions with PIRZA and talking through what this might look like and what people needed to do. And we spent a lot of time laying the groundwork, which, of course, is part of our job here to get the message out to people. And then it all went quiet on the Western Front. And you could only make the assumption, if you weren't connected, you're not an apiarist or you're not in the commercial industry with bees, you could only make the assumption that it either just dissipated completely or it ended up taking hold completely. There hasn't been a great deal of information that's been put out to the public. So just occasionally you see these anecdotes of people who have to make decisions, and you are reminded that varroa mite is very much a thing here in South Australia. And the latest example of this is a huge, not necessarily even shipment, but bringing an enormous amount of bees over from Western Australia, as, of course, the almond industry in the Riverland is heavily reliant on them. And it's amazing to see, of course, how much this costs just to bring healthy bees over. And $2.3 million is the figure that I've been reading that a commercial almond grower's been forking out so that they can continue to put out what they're so good at in the Riverland. So it is rather alarming to read that and to say, okay, if that's what the commercial industry is being forced to do, I can only imagine what it has done for those who are private apiarists and those who just have a couple of beehives in the backyard and you've enjoyed it and now you have to be constantly checking. So what I would like to do is check in and to find out what has been happening, because like I said, there's not really a great deal of public information, hasn't been as forthright, I suppose, and perhaps it is just far more difficult to track. I think people might have given up on doing the reporting a little earlier on in the process. So if you would like to inform me as to how it's looked in your neck of the woods, I'd greatly appreciate that. Of course, the Riverland is the place where I'm most interested in, but wherever you may be, I'd love to find out what it has been for you. 0417 063 963 is the number. On a fact-finding mission, and again, needle in the haystack sort of territory, but here's by hoping we get a couple of people, we can paint the picture a little bit more clearly than how we currently sit at the moment. It's Around SA.
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That's the Weather Girls having the time of their life because it's raining men here on 5MU, where we play better music and we play more of it. Chris Guscott here with you. Happy Monday. Hope you're well. I hope you've had the opportunity to donate to our Warm Up Winter initiative. And if you haven't, we would love for you to be a part of it if you are able. And quite simple to be a part of. If you're shopping at Mount Barker Central or Victor Central, you would have seen these bins, I am sure. They are scattered around the place. And they've got Warm Up Winter on them, which makes sense. To donate, non-perishable food items, new clothing or new blankets. If you're in the position to give any of those, we would greatly appreciate it, because then what we're going to do is pass it on to our great friends at AC Care in the Murraylands, Wales Peninsula Community Association on the South Coast, and the Mount Barker Community Centre in the Adelaide Hills. Now, we've already dropped off a decent amount of stuff to all three, which is fantastic, and we're so appreciative to your help. If you're able to put any more in, we would love that, of course. Then we can continue to pass it on to those who need it. Quite a harsh winter, unfortunately, and hopefully we can just try to make things a slightly bit better for those who need it. So it's Warm Up Winter, Victor Central, Mount Barker Central. Big thanks to them for being involved. And here's to hoping we can continue to be of assistance wherever we can. Bruno Mars now and Count On Me. 5MU and Around SA. If you ever find yourself

0: We're going to be talking about the announcement that's been made today that there is more of a cluster of the bird flu that has been found here in South Australia. So we'll talk to the details of that, of course, and then to speak more broadly as to what the Invasive Species Council are going to recommend, as, of course, there is the real potential that this can latch on quite quickly. So we will get to all of that and plenty more after the 2pm news, sport and weather.
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1: Graham Edwards Crash Repairs and Pratt Towing. National News now.
6: Hey, I'm Brooke Seychelle. The federal government says it will finally dissect the outcome of today's AusAlert test. It comes after millions of Aussie devices sounded off around the country for the first trial of the new emergency warning system. The Assistant Minister for Emergency Management, Josh Wilson, says they might need to tweak it to ensure its effectiveness during a crisis.
7: We want to add this to our sort of apparatus, our toolkit, but we're doing it in a way that obviously involves a national test like today in order to find out how well it works and the areas we might need to improve.
6: South Australia has seen a surge in suspected H5 bird flu numbers with 7 new cases detected. The greater crested terns have been sent for testing at the CSIRO in Geelong to determine if there's been any local transmission after 5 birds came from the same location. The AFL State of Origin series will roll on for another 3 years. WA will play South Australia in Perth in 2027 before SA hosts Victoria the year after. Then in 2029, WA will meet Victoria again in Perth. AFL boss Andrew Dillon says it's great to be able to build on the marquee series.
8: It was a really successful return of something that's really dear to all of our fans, and we want to thank the fans and the players for all of their support.
6: And the latest Spider-Man movie is already breaking ticket sale records ahead of its release. Spider-Man Brand New Day has already set the record for the highest single day advance ticket sales.
1: 5MU Sport.
6: In sport, AFL boss Andrew Dillon has offered some blunt advice to West Coast star Harley Reid. Dillon says the Eagle should stop giving away free kicks. Reid has given away 58 this season, 10 more than any other player and 15 more than any midfielder in the competition. And a couple of star forwards could be heading to the Perth Bears when they join the NRL next season. Raiders star Morgan Smithies has reportedly already signed on, with Eels forward Junior Paulo about to follow suit.
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0: Partly cloudy for the rest of your Monday with the slight chance of a shower still hanging around the south coast for the rest of the day. That's ahead of showers tomorrow with a top of 16 for Murray Bridge and Victor Harbour, 15 in Strathalbyn and Adelaide, 13 in Mount Barker, and a chilly top of 9 tomorrow for Mount Lofty.
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0: A big thank you to Adam Connolly for pointing me towards this. And for our listeners on 5MU, I know you've heard this earlier this morning. I apologise, but I'm going to repeat it. It's a remarkable story. I think this is absolutely incredible. So, over in Ireland, Gaelic football, a team called Mayo has won the All-Ireland Crown. They beat a team called Kerry in a thriller. Now, you may say, why on earth do I care about this, Chris? So, it's the first time since 1951 since they had taken out chocolates. And that is a long drought in itself, so notable to talk about. However, there supposedly was a curse that was put on them in 1951, and they have broken it today. So the story goes that back in 1951, the players for Mayo were celebrating their title win, and they were on the bus on the way home. Now, over in Ireland, custom dictates if you drive past a funeral, you've got to dim your lights and go nice and slow. But the Irish boys, having a good time after they won the championship, they did not do that. And they were hooting and hollering and being quite rude. The priest says, I'm going to put a curse on everyone on that bus. And they said, as long as anyone is alive on that bus, they will not win an All-Ireland crown. And you will not believe the fact that the last surviving member of the Mayo team in 1951 passed away earlier this year, which means the curse had officially been lifted just in time for Mayo to win the 75-year drought, which I find incredible. Now, of course, that's just a coincidence, unless you believe in that sort of stuff, but an amazing story nonetheless. So there you go. 0417 063 963 is our text line. Always terrific to have you on board, wherever you are, whatever you're doing. Within this hour, we speak to Dr. Carol Booth from the Invasive Species Council as we continue to watch on with trepidation as more and more cases of bird flu are being found. So we'll get you to the details of the latest announcement in a moment and talk to Carol Booth about what they would like to see. So we will get to all of that and more after we start the Two Ups at Two with a bit of Kiss. And I was made for loving you. Thanks for joining us, everyone. Very good afternoon to you.

Yes, been great to have you on Around to SA, wherever you are, whatever you're doing. Hope you weren't too startled by the noise that came through not too long ago. I've gone into the other studio and quickly checked my phone, and yes, I got it. So there you go. It's now been and done. We can all move on with our lives. And of course, the next hour of the program continues. We're going to be speaking to Dr. Carol Booth. She's part of the Invasive Species Council. She's the policy director there.

0: It's Kiss with Shandy, and it's part of your Two Ups at Two this Monday, the 27th of July. I'm Chris Guscott. You're listening to Around SA, and here's to hoping you're having a wonderful one up until this point. The best is still yet to come, and if your day is going to be better because you send in a text, well, get right to it. I'm looking forward to hearing from you on 0417 063 963. Bird flu. It's unfortunate that we have to keep talking about it, but it is now on our doorstep. And first and foremost, it must be said, across South Australia as well as the country too, there has been a tremendous amount of vigilance. And this is something that I've picked up through messaging all across the country from government bodies that say how thankful we are that people are paying attention to this and being hypervigilant, reporting it via the relevant lines and keeping an eye on proceedings wherever they may be. And that is the power of the people. That's why citizen science is so powerful as well. So congratulations to everybody and well done on keeping an eye out in your neck of the woods to see what's happening. It would appear as if that a handful of concerned locals have put in a report, and from that we have what I'd say is the most significant cluster of H5 bird flu to be picked up, especially on South Australian shores. So as of the last couple of hours, these are quote-unquote suspected cases, but with every suspected case that has been brought out to the media, they have then gone on to have the bird flu. So not saying again that this is guaranteed, but there is a precedent to suggest that it may be very likely that now they have that. So all of these particular burns, greater crested terns, one found at Cape Jaffa, one at Port Macdonald, five around Southend Jetty, which is near Beachport. So all of this down to the southeast, which, if you're thinking about where we've spotted all of these cases, we had one just pop up in Metropolitan Beaches. Of course, this started on the south coast. So they're starting to make their way around the coastline, which is of real concern. So the seven birds that are there, four were sick, one was deceased. They're, of course, keeping them in isolation. What this means, if all of this is to be confirmed, is now we go up from 7 to 14, which is a bit of a jump when you're at the early stages, of course. And it does continue to put the emphasis now on vigilance, which, again, everybody is doing a great job of so far. However, continuing to put the emphasis now on what we have in place as this gets more serious and more serious. And between balancing out how to protect as much of the environment and protected species as possible, protecting the poultry industry and how much that means to South Australia just in terms of its financial benefit as well as, of course, the businesses that are attached to all of that. With all of that in mind, we continue to wait and have our fingers and toes crossed. But like I said, vigilance, number one step to hopefully catching this as fast as possible. And we seem to have done a good job so far. The aerial surveys that Claire Scriven was talking about last week, it would appear as if we are as ready as we can ever be. There is a community forum, but it is down in Adelaide tonight. It's at the Glenelg Surf Lifesaving Club. So if you happen to be in the ballpark, you can head along and see what they have to say about that. I'm going to be joined by Dr. Carol Booth next. She's from the Invasive Species Council as their policy director. Now, we talk a bit to the Invasive Species Council, and every time we tend to talk to them, it's good news because South Australia seems to be leading the way where it comes to some level of eradication for feral pests. On this particular occasion, we'll talk to Dr. Carol Booth as we now look ahead with some significant trepidation as to what this might be and what they're suggesting both at a national level and a state level too as to what can be brought in, as they will be understandably very nervous about the impacts that this might have. So Dr. Carol Booth will join us next, and I'd love your thoughts on 0417 at 063 963. 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

0: It's Around to SA this Monday, the 27th of July. Always a pleasure to have you here. I'm Chris Guscott. I'm furthering on from, of course, our discussions in regards to the surge in bird flu cases that have now been detected both in South Australia as well as moving slightly further afield as well. Kind enough to join us to talk about the response from the Invasive Species Council Policy Director and Dr. Carol Booth. Appreciate your time today, Carol. How are you?
1: Hi, Chris. Very well, thank you.
0: Great to hear. Again, thank you for taking a few moments. So, of course, from the Invasive Species Council's perspective, this is not great news to hear, but I'd imagine, of course, within the Invasive Species Council, you've been thinking about this for a while. How are you perceiving how all of this is being reacted to at the moment?
1: Yes, well, it's that heart-sinking time of thinking, oh, maybe it really has established, but you know, it hasn't yet been confirmed that it is spreading locally, so we can still have a little bit of hope. We've been watching bird flu spread around the world now for quite a few years and dreading its arrival in Australia. We're facing, a really potentially catastrophic wildlife disease emergency. And so we need to be thinking about, well, what do we need to do now? I mean, obviously there's been lots of planning, lots of focus on which of the species are at risk, which are the priority places. And those plans are hopefully ready to be activated. Australia's governments have been responding really rapidly to new detections. So far, the response has been very commendable. But when it comes to protecting our native wildlife species from this disease, well, that's where we need a lot more than just monitoring and surveillance.
0: Mm. And we'll get to specifically what you're asking for in a moment. Last week, I was speaking to Claire Scriven, who is South Australia's Primary Industries Minister, and she was a bit non-committal on talking about what the early phases of bird flu looks like once it arrives in places. Are you able to give us a little bit more of a clearer idea as to how quickly we could potentially see this ascend, or what it has looked over the first month for you and how that's compared to other places?
1: Yes. So, if you're looking at overseas at what's happened, probably South America offers the best insights. And it got there in late 2022. And within 4 months, the disease had spread from north to south. And it had killed an awful lot of wildlife in that time. So, the estimate just from those few months was more than 600,000 wild birds, 30,000 sea lions, and it went and killed more than 90% of the elephant seal pups born that year. So the effects in South America were rapid and dramatic. I mean, Australia's a very different continent. We've got unique wildlife, different sorts of interactions and birds. So we can't really concisely predict what will happen in Australia. But based on overseas experience, we really must expect pretty catastrophic impacts on wildlife, including seabirds, shorebirds, wetland birds, colonial mammals like, unfortunately, Australian sea lions and fur seals, impacts on the mammals and birds that scavenge on sick and dead wildlife, and, of course, the species that are already highly threatened, which could be put further at risk by a new disease. So there's an awful lot to worry about, unfortunately.
0: Mm. All right, so what does the Invasive Species Council suggest on top of what has already been put in place by governments and industry bodies?
1: Yeah, so you can obviously eradicate bird flu if in outbreaks of poultry, but you can't do that in wildlife. And so you can do things like prevent disturbance of sites during an outbreak. But the reality is you can't stop the spread and impacts of bird flu once it has established. So the very best thing you can do for wildlife is to invest in what we call resilience, which is essentially about reducing the other threats that can be mitigated to boost their populations and give them the very best chance to survive and recover from bird flu outbreaks. So environment groups have been united in calling on the Albanese government and also state and territory governments to substantially and urgently boost the investment in threat mitigation and species conservation in Australia. We've got an awful lot of threatened species, and there's a lot we can do to boost the prospects of surviving H5 bird flu.
0: Mm. Well, we'll continue to watch on, of course, with fingers and toes crossed, and you will be as well. And I appreciate your insight on this Monday. Dr. Carol Booth, part of the Invasive Species Council as Policy Director. Thank you for your time, Carol.
1: You're very welcome, Chris.
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Ryan Adams and Cuts Like a Knife. It's part of your Two Ups at Two here on 5MU, where we play better music and we play more of it. 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Now he's taking a seat on the other side of the mic. Christian joins Dr. Amanda Imber on How I Work podcast to talk about career lessons, vulnerability, and the habits behind his success. 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Of course, the Two Ups at Two continues on in a moment's time. Lock Around the Clock, fantastic to have them on board as they bring you Jackie from Mackie every Friday morning as part of Adam and Jenny, which, of course, for the next couple of weeks is just Adam, with me popping my head in occasionally. Rob McLennan going to be taking over in the newsroom so I can get a solid amount of sleep. But we'll wait to see what happens with all of that. But Rob McLennan, very capable. He's going to do a great job in the newsroom. But Adam will be taking you through solo. He'll be talking to Jackie on a Friday, as Jackie always pops in to tell you what's going on across the weekend. Now, of course, that's still a few days away. So if you want to find out ahead of time, you can go to 5mu.com.au. You can comb through the community events page. There is all sorts of things across the Fleurieu, South Coast, Adelaide, Tilst, Murraylands, wherever you're listening to me, you can comb through in your backyard or beyond. There's a variety of different things that happen, of course, across the weekend, but through the week too. So take the opportunity to go to 5mu.com.au and be across that now. And whilst I point you in that direction, let's get the Two Ups at Two rolling for you again. One of the best of all time, it's Stevie Nicks as part of Fleetwood Mac. It's Dreams. Thanks for joining us on A Round Essay.

0: Yes, welcome back, my friends. We're about to head into the 3 p.m. news, sport and weather, which of course means I point you to the kettle, you put that on, big tall cup of coffee or tea, and then from there we move into the last hour. We get into the text as we always do on 0417 063 963. I also want to talk about an announcement made over the weekend which will hugely benefit our local councils, and it's not a moment too soon, as of course they have been really trying to pinch some pennies to make things work. Now they might get a fairer shake of all of this. So we'll get to all of that and plenty more after the break.
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1: Afternoon, roads looking okay for the run home today. 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Works at Little Hampton to look out for. 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
8: Hey, I'm Brooke Seychelle. Millions of Aussies have received a test of the new Oz Alert emergency warning system. The federal government says it will now review feedback before the nationwide alert system is rolled out. Meanwhile, the federal government's under pressure to extend the fuel excise discount for longer as petrol prices start to rise. The 16-cent a litre discount is due to expire this weekend. Deputy Liberal leader Jane Hume has told News 24 that's going to hurt, but says there may be no room in the budget to extend it.
9: Potentially those fuel costs could be the one thing that makes a business close its doors. Mm. But it's up to the government to demonstrate whether there is a trade-off here to be made.
8: Two UK nationals have been charged after police allegedly seized more than 100 kilograms of ketamine on Sydney's North Shore. Police say officers found 107 kilos of the drug, cash and alleged drug ledgers during searches last month. A 30-year-old man and 23-year-old woman remain before the courts with both refused bail. Firefighters in France and Spain are racing to contain devastating wildfires ahead of more hot weather. More than 330,000 people have been forced to evacuate. An online retailer, Kogan, has been accused of operating a second website selling the same products with much higher price tags. Experts are now calling for the consumer watchdog to launch an investigation into the website exclusive brands on whether it's misleading customers.
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8: In sport, Australia is well ahead on top of the medal tally after a dominant night at the Comm Games, our athletes claiming 5 golds in the pool. The men's 400-metre relay team, Lani Pallister, Tim Hodge and Iona Anderson all claimed victories, while Cam McAvoy won his first ever Comm Games gold, taking out the 50-metre freestyle.
10: Getting the gold after 12 years, I was silver here in Glasgow and bronze on the Gold Coast, so I've got all three of them as well, which is really nice.
8: That's on 7 there.
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14: 5MU weather update.
15: Partly cloudy for the rest of your Monday with the slight chance of a shower still hanging around the south coast for the rest of the day. That's ahead of showers tomorrow with a top of 16 for Murray Bridge and Victor Harbour, 15 in Strathalbyn and Adelaide, 13 in Mount Barker and a chilly top of 9 tomorrow for Mount Lofty.
16: Another dose of South Aussie goodness. 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
15: The famous saying goes, my friends, those who live in glass houses shall not throw rocks. And a cyclist has found out about this over in the UK. So to lay the backdrop to this, West Yorkshire over in the UK, they have a portal where you can essentially upload videos of bad behaviour on the roads, and what they'll do is investigate it, and they're able to hand out fines because of that. Now, I don't mind that as a system. Of course, they need to review all of the footage that gets put in. But if that is a deterrent for people behaving badly on the roads and doing the wrong thing, I don't mind that, to have the public essentially dobbing each other in. However, got to make sure your own house is in order before you do that. So a cyclist uploads some footage that he had taken on his bike showing that a car had gotten far too close to him and was passing far too close. The police go, okay, great. They go and fine him. But the more that they look at the footage, they also realise, quote unquote, this person was riding without due care and attention as the cyclist approached a parked car and an oncoming vehicle. A spokesperson for the police force says the distance he gave was significantly less than the car he reported earlier had given him. So, the cyclist then gets fined himself. More than £1,200, which is a lot of money. And court costs as well when he appeared in the Bradford Magistrates Court. So, that backfired fairly significantly, I would say. So, yes, if you're going to cast stones, don't live in those glass houses. 0417 063 963 is the text line. Always fantastic to have you. And I appreciate those who have taken a few moments to be on our text line. We'll get to what you have to say next. And within this hour as well, a win for local councils, which is a win for you. We'll get to all of that after we start with Goanna, an Aussie classic. This is Solid Rock. Thanks for joining us all, and a very good afternoon to you.

0: Yes, welcome back all, and thank you for your company, wherever you are, whatever you're doing. Thanks for joining us on Around SA, and especially those who have taken a few moments to get their phones out, send in a text. I always appreciate your company and your thoughts, feelings, music, suggestions and other. Let's get to them all now on 0417 063 963. Now, understandably, we had a lot of people rush to the text line at around 1:30. And I wonder why that could be. The Oz alert. It would appear as if most people got it and some people haven't, which is interesting. Now, it is a huge infrastructure project to send a message to absolutely every mobile phone that you possibly can, so I'm not surprised it didn't have a 100% success rate, but it would appear as if I got it. Like I said, I had my phone in another studio, so I didn't really hear what happened. I know I got the alert. Just talking to a couple of my colleagues, some of them got it, some of them didn't, so interesting strike rate. So, on the text line, this is what we got at the time. Pierre says, just got that warning text. Bloody useless, was quiet as. Got it at exactly 1:30 SA time. 527 said that alert was a failure. I could barely hear it and it only sounded for 3 seconds. Tails in Wyala says, hi Chris, the critical alert went off. Out of curiosity, I put it on my old phone, I should say. No SIM card, but connected to Wi-Fi. It came through with the alert. Just wondering if it would with no Wi-Fi. Yeah, they're on a different network. I don't quite understand it. However, it's something that can practically circumvent anything. The reason why, of course, is that if you're in an emergency and they need to send you an alert of some description, you can't typically rely on infrastructure, which is why they're bringing this in the first place. It's why Alert SA continues to be worked on year. They want to make sure they can reach you in times of need. And so there you go. So a mixed bag, to say the least. I'd be very interested to see how they end up adjudicating all of this, but time will tell on that. All right, to what we have been talking about throughout the program. And the majority of that conversation has come from what we led off the program with. And I was telling you about the Australian Livestock and Rural Transporters Association, who are calling for the federal government to continue the freeze on the heavy vehicle road user charge. Now, I used the comparison point of the fuel excise cuts that had been in place for a while, as of course there was immense volatility overseas, and there still is to an extent. The government brought in a cut of about 32 cents a litre for 3 months. They've weaned it down to 16 cents this month, and then at the end of this month, which is in a week, it won't exist anymore, so you can expect another 16 cents on top, which first and foremost addresses one of the texts that we have here. So 567 says, we have enough fuel now to last us 45 days, and the government said there were 55 ships on their way, signed up at an old price. It's already been ordered. So why is the government putting up the price now? It's an older contract already done. So this isn't the government's jurisdiction to determine what the retailers do with the price. The government's move that they've been putting in here is the fuel excise. They've just been deciding how much they want on that. Fuel retailers have proven throughout this entire process that they cannot be trusted to do what's in the best interest of everybody. So it doesn't surprise me that if fuel retailers are going to get an inch, they're going to take a mile. And I would imagine that the second this excise cuts out, we're going to see everything jump up. They've been quite quick to move in some instances. So I hope that answers that question for you, 567. Also, Red Nuts on the text line says, g'day, Chris. You were talking about fuel excise taxes for heavy vehicles. So not specifically for them. The road user charge is what I was talking about. I think much more practical to implement that as a freeze than do the whole state or nationwide fuel excise cut. Red Nuts goes on to say, maybe if the government stopped giving EVs lower and discounted rego as well as cashback type initiatives or incentives, the cost of IC engine owners, they could drop some of the fuel taxes. We pay by weight, yet EVs are heavier and worse for our roads and they pay less. Yeah, it's one of those early adopter initiatives. It's like what you saw with solar as well. They're trying to get as many people to it as possible. What I find interesting is the conversations ramping up about that now as to whether or not they should keep that in play, because the EVs that are coming in from overseas are pretty cheap now. And I understand the infrastructure isn't there for everybody. You need to fit your home if you want to charge there, for example. But it's becoming far easier to reach for almost everybody now than electric vehicles. So whether or not those incentives do continue is definitely a fair question to ask. I don't know what their rationale would be behind that, but I would be very intrigued. So a fair point to raise, Red Nuts. If you want to raise your own fair points, 0417 063963 is our number. It's Around SA.
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0: It's around to SA this Monday, the 27th of July, and we're getting close to the end of the program. But you can still squeeze a message in if you'd like your thoughts, feelings, music, suggestions, and other broadcasts to the world. 0417 063 963 is that number. All right, I just want to wrap up on some good news for councils, which ultimately is good news for you. So I was alluding to this on Friday and marvelling at it. So as part of the Labor conference that was in Adelaide, they were openly pondering the fact that if we spent more money out in regional areas, we might actually have people vote for us, because One Nation are surging in regional areas because it would appear as if One Nation have more of an interest in regional areas. Now, knock me over with a feather, revolutionary stuff, right? And I was marvelling at that on the Friday and saying, how can you either have not realised that, which I'm sure they must have, but the fact that they just say it out loud shows what little interest they have shown previously in regional areas. Anyway, I brought that up on the back of a handful of decisions that they were pondering, and one of those was to increase council funding back up to where it had been about 20 or 30 years ago. So long story short is it's a revenue split, and councils up until a couple of days ago had been getting around 0.5%. They used to get 1%. So of course, that sounds like a very small percentage, but you're essentially doubling what you're able to give councils. Now, councils for years have been screaming out and saying, we simply do not have the money available to keep up with all this infrastructure that we're supposed to be maintaining as the council, right? They're the ones who handle the smaller jobs that are far lesser than the state government or federal government concerns themselves with. It's your bins. It's some of the roads. It's the general infrastructure that you rely on day. And so for councils not being able to deliver that, they of course then have to either make decisions as to what they are going to deliver for the community, or they raise the rates so they can give everything. And then of course they raise the rates and everybody gets angry. So it's been a lose-lose. So the decision has been made that they are going to be restoring that funding back to the 1% again, which means there will be a lot more money available for councils. And that means they will be able to not only put more money into infrastructure like roads, which thank goodness for that, that they're going to get a bit of assistance, because clearly from a state government or federal government perspective, they're not able to put in the money that is required to help out. At bare minimum, give something to the council so they can try to do their best to patch up some things. But further to that as well, being able to hire more people to do those jobs, and the flow-on effect that comes from all of that. So I think that is definitely worth a celebration that that has been recognised. And here's to hoping the flow-on effect is felt. Now, I don't know what timeline that would look like, because, of course, you can deliver projects over however long you may like. But with a bit of hope, we can start to see this reflected next year, hopefully with a little extra cash in the bank, which means a little less to come out of your pocket through rates. Now, not going to predict what it looks like in 12 months' time. Hopefully, there has been some relief delivered. However, it's a step in the right direction. Here's to hoping that it is enacted and we can get the maximum bang for buck out of that, at least. So 0417 063 963, something to celebrate in a place that can sometimes feel like there isn't a great deal. However, that's a good decision to be made. It's around SA.
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6: 5MU Traffic.
7: Good afternoon. A hassle-free run at the moment through the Murrayland, South Coast and the Hills. Also, Adelaide Road at Manham Road in all directions. And outbound Port Elliot Road as you head towards Goolwa Beach. Ongoing works continuing this afternoon. Littlehampton on the Princes Highway. Speeds at 40 both ways. Murray Bridge on Swanport Road and Oakbank Nan Road near Monkhouse Road. The census is coming this August. 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

That's Club Nouveau and Lean On Me here on 5MU, where we play better music and we play more of it. It's nearly time for a round SA to be wrapped up, as of course 4pm is my cue to leave. Jones and Amanda eagerly awaiting in the wings. But before I leave you, reminding you that tomorrow, Adam Connolly, guiding you through Solo with Jenny Lenman off gallivanting up in Darwin, and he addressed it right at the start of the program today. Jenny is sending some rather smug videos. And look, it's fair enough, but it hurts a little. Anyway, Adam Connolly taking you through Solo for the next couple of weeks, and I'll pop in from time to time and help him out with a segment or two and have a bit of a laugh. But tomorrow, I want you to keep him company, not only, of course, with the secret sound that runs throughout. You can be a part of it that way. He's also continuing to put the call out for you to win a double pass to see the latest Spider-Man installment. It's called Brand New Day, coming into theatres in a couple of days' time, on Thursday to be exact. Tom Holland, Zendaya, Mark Ruffalo, and an all-star cast to back that up, which is enormous. So, if you want to win tickets to that, plenty of other things, listen to Adam make you laugh. Make sure you're joining Adam and Jenny without the Jenny tomorrow morning from 6. This is Pink now, and A Million Dreams. We'll wrap up around SA in a moment.

Stewart to Whitney Houston. Your favourite music and local information all in one place. 5MU.

A big thank you to you all for joining us as I say goodbye for another edition and hand you over to another edition of Jonesy and Amanda as they start their working weeks. Thanks to those who have taken a few moments to be on our text line. I always appreciate the feedback, the conversation points that you bring to the fold. And here's to hoping, of course, tomorrow's no different as we do it all again, just with one less emergency siren ringing out throughout the afternoon. So, of course, that number, 0417 063963. You can send in messages at all hours of the day. We will see it. And here's to hoping that tomorrow, continue to talk about all things regional SA. Jonesy and Amanda up until 7, Krishna O'Connell after that, and then the 80s at 8 with Shane. So goodbye for now. Have a terrific evening. Please stay safe on the roads. I'll talk to you tomorrow.

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4: Looking really good at the moment through the Murrayland, South Coast and the Hills. Also Adelaide Road at Manham Road in all directions, and the Old Princess Highway at the Bald Hills Road roundabout. Works continuing Littlehampton on the Princess Highway. That has speeds at 40 both ways. Same in Murray Bridge on Swanport Road and Oakbank Nan Road near Monkhouse Road. 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
6: Hey, I'm Brooke Seychelle. Authorities say 94% of targeted cell towers were able to broadcast to the first Oz Alert. Millions of compatible mobile phones and devices received the 10-second warning signal. Federal Minister for Emergency Management Christy McBain says if you didn't get the test alert, there's no need to panic.
7: Don't worry if you did not receive an alert. This could be because you were not in a coverage area, your software was not up to date, or your device was incompatible.
6: It's set to go live from October. A blow for One Nation leader Pauline Hanson. She's lost an appeal in the federal court against a ruling which found she racially discriminated against Green Senator Maureen Faruqi in a tweet. A decision on costs has been reserved. Motorists are being warned fuel prices are set to rise next week. The Prime Minister says extending the 16 cent a litre fuel excise discount beyond August 3 is not in the plans. An RMA spokesman, Peter Corey, says to expect another increase at the start of next month.
8: So we will see the wholesale price go up again. It will get close to the $2 mark, or just over for unleaded, and up around the $2.40 mark for diesel.
6: The national average price for unleaded is currently $1.85 a litre. And millions of Aussies living with persistent pain are being urged to work with their doctor to find the right treatment plan. The Royal College of GPs says National Pain Week is an opportunity to reduce stigma around chronic pain and medicine dependence.
3: 5MU Sport.
6: In sport, Lions young gun Ty Gallop could face a multi-week ban after his off-the-ball shove on Port's Mitch Georgiades in their 59-point win at the Gabba yesterday. And peace talks have taken place between Tigers star Adam Dewey and the club today following a falling out last week. CEO Sean Mielkamp says the meeting was successful.
9: Adam will be at training tomorrow, which is a very good sign. And what's really important is that what is said in that room stays in that room. That's important for us as a club. We're all doing what's best for the club.
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11: Partly cloudy for the rest of your Monday, with the slight chance of a shower still hanging around the south coast for the rest of the day. That's ahead of showers tomorrow with a top of 16 for Murray Bridge and Victor Harbour, 15 in Strathalbyn and Adelaide, 13 in Mount Barker, and a chilly top of 9 tomorrow for Mount Lofty.
12: 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Jonesy and Amanda.
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15: 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Yeah, personal friend.
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18: 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That's what the J stands for.
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23: It's showtime.
24: Hello there, Amanda. How are you today?
25: I'm well, and how are you going?
24: Are you as disappointed as I am?
25: In what?
24: Not in your play, Ryan. Apparently it was a success.
25: What do you mean, apparently? You were there.
24: Well, I was there for the first opening
25: and
24: week.
25: And it continued being successful.
24: Well, of course, but apparently it was a success. Mm. I wasn't there at the show.
25: Yes, you were.
24: I was there for the first show, but you know what, the kids these days, they kind of slack off, you know, when it...
26: Thanks for this, Jonesy.
24: Yeah, it's very good. But we'll get to that because there's reviews in about Ryan's play. Now, I'm disappointed about the Oz Alert. What the hell was that?
25: No, you're not going to play it again, are you?
24: Well,
25: it's irresponsible to play it without plenty of warning.
24: Yes.
25: We were given weeks of warning from the government. You can't just bung it
24: so
25: on again.
24: So right now, everyone would be calm.
25: Oh, it's you are going to play it again? Don't
24: Well, this
25: do
24: is
25: it.
24: How it went. That's the, and I'm talking all over it. Everything's okay. I just feel.
25: What did you want?
24: I just felt like it could have been a bit more. You know, this government, if you've noticed lately, is spending money hand over fist for all these things, for consultants for the consultants. I just imagine they could have got the ponytail brigade in there and said...
25: Well, they would have. Imagine the consultants working out the right pitch for that so it was alarming but not panicking.
24: Now, we need something that's not alarming but at the same time a call to action. That could have come to me. You know what I would have had?
25: What?
24: I would have gone, Frankie Goes to Hollywood.
27: The air attack warning sounds like... This is the sound.
24: Yeah, this is good. People in hot pants and glow sticks. If we're going to hell, we might as well go fantastically.
25: I did laugh.
24: Keep it going, right? Don't you, Carver? Yeah.
25: Tell me when you finish. Warning, you and your family must take cover. And now back to the brain surgery that you were doing. Obviously not us, but others. Yeah. I did laugh at the Batuta advocate that had a big picture of Anthony Albanese's face and said, all hail Supreme Leader Anthony Albanese. Your microchip has been activated. Yeah. Modern life is wonderful and prosperous.
24: We'll have something to digest for tomorrow's Tin Hat Tuesday, no doubt.
25: Yeah, that's right.
24: We have an action-packed show today.
25: We do. Lots of things come up on the show today.
24: I'm looking forward to... telling Ryan the good news about his play.
25: What's the good news?
24: There's good news. Came across my desk. Unlike you, I actually have a desk. And it's good news for you, Ryan.
26: Oh, great.
24: It's good.
25: Is he getting a pay rise?
24: No. There's no financial benefits.
25: Oh, thank God. I'd be outraged.
24: He's getting a nice ego stroke.
25: Well, before we do any of that, would you like to play the Fast Five?
24: Of course you would. Why don't you call us and play
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0: Hello there, it's Jonesy and Amanda driving you home this Monday afternoon. We have the Fast Five.
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4: Fast Five.
0: Five questions. Can you go all the way and answer all five questions correctly? If you do that, Amanda will
5: listen
0: say...
5: Listen to today's prize, a $300 Woolworths grocery voucher thanks to Skippy Peanut Butter.
0: Whoa.
5: That's pretty good.
0: Smoother than a fresh jar of Skippy.
5: Sure is.
0: Connor is in Camden Park.
5: Hello, Connor.
6: G'day, Amanda. Jonesy, how are you?
0: Connor.
5: Very well, thank you. Did you hear the alert and were you alarmed?
6: Yes, I did. Yes.
5: Good. All set.
0: And
5: all
0: so you weren't alarmed. You were just cool, calm and collective, Connor.
6: Yeah, it didn't do anything.
0: No. It's just testing out.
5: It's not testing. It's not designed to frighten us.
0: Yeah, but everyone is so worried about everything these days. You know, it's one of those
5: did
0: things.
5: Did you want to be frightened?
0: No, not at all. I just, maybe I wanted more. No, I'm just contradicting myself.
5: I can give you a long list. Question one to you, for you, Connor. Flathead, Phillips and Torx are types of what tool?
6: Screwdrivers.
5: Yeah.
0: Let's play the not-so-secret sound, Connor.
5: Duh.
0: Connor, what is this sound?
6: Oh, that was that 2 o'clock alarm.
0: Thing. Yeah.
5: Yeah.
0: And they went early. It went a little bit earlier. I was watching it on the TV. And it went a little bit early.
5: Question number three. Unsinkable Sam, a famous seafaring pet that survived the sinking of three World War II ships, was what kind of animal? Connor, was it a cat, was it a dog, or was it a rabbit?
6: It was a rabbit.
5: No, it wasn't a rabbit.
0: Gee, Connor, you said that with a degree of authority, but you would be wrong about that.
5: I think a rabbit would have been eaten long before that, don't you?
0: Yeah, that'd be... If a rabbit was going onto a ship. Oh, this will be nice.
5: There's a nice pot to live in. And some carrots. They're so comfortable.
0: Do you know the answer to this? Unsinkable Sam, a famous seafaring pet that survived the sinking of three World War II ships, was which kind of animal? Mull.
5: Was it a cat or a dog?
0: Come on and give us
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0: fly so high in the sky as they're singing their song.
1: 1, 2, 3, and...
0: And it starts like this. The result is on a twist in the morning mist. And I like this. The fire of a man now.
1: Here we go.
0: Feel what this
1: key change. Here we go. Hey,

0: And I'll say that's the most engagement we've had so far on Friday Feels Sessions out of all of them.
1: The world needed to hear it.
0: Needed it. And, you know, maybe you can whip up a little lorikeet song.
1: Maybe.
0: What rhymes with lorikeet?
1: Little
0: they got
1: feet,
0: funny
1: feet.
0: Oh, look,
1: We'll leave it to models. Well, coming up next, speaking of animals, the world lost a beautiful dog on the weekend. It wasn't my dog. Minnie's still with us, but I've bought my
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5: Looking really good at the moment through the Murrayland, South Coast and the Hills. Also, Adelaide Road at Manham Road in all directions and outbound Port Elliot Road as you head towards Gawler Beach. Ongoing works continuing this afternoon. Cape Jervis Main South Road near Sappers Road and Fishery Beach Road 40 both ways. Oakbank and End Road near Monkhouse Road and Murray Bridge on Swanport Road. The census is coming this August. 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
6: Hey, I'm Brooke Seychelle. The federal government says it has no plans to extend the fuel excise discount. The current 16-cent a litre discount will end this weekend. An RMA spokesman, Peter Corey, says petrol prices are expected to climb above $2 a litre next week.
7: A cent and a half will also be increased because we know that twice a year, every year, the excise is adjusted for inflation. And those two dates are set for the same day.
6: Pauline Hanson has lost an appeal against a federal court ruling which found she racially discriminated against Green Senator Maureen Faruqi. The One Nation leader saying she is disappointed with the judgment over the 2022 tweet and could appeal to the High Court. Russian and American astronauts have returned to Earth. It's after a 241-day mission on board the International Space Station. And night one of the athletics begins tonight with an array of Aussies competing. Sally Pearson has the preview.
8: Athletics takes centre stage tonight with the men's and women's 100-metre heats. Rowan Browning, Eddie Nikita lead the Australian men, while national record holder Tori Lewis is joined by Ebony Lane and Georgia Harris in the women's sprint. Ella Pardy and Rhiannon Clark begin their campaigns in the Para 100, while Ewell Reith competes in the men's high jump final and Rose Davies in the 10K final. And in the gymnastics, James Hardy, Jesse Moore, Rita Malik and True Hagen head into the apparatus finals, while Georgia Godwin leads the Australian women in their individual campaign alongside Brianna Scott, Kate McDonald and Ruby Pass.
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6: In sport, heartbreak for St Kilda star Max King. Scans have confirmed he suffered a hamstring injury in yesterday's win over North Melbourne, which was his first AFL game in 757 days. The 26-year-old's now out for the rest of the season. And Broncos legend Corey Parker has urged Ben Hunt to consider hanging up his boots to preserve his legacy. Hunt has signed a contract extension to 2027. Brisbane has had a pretty ordinary season, sitting at 14th place on the ladder.
0: For more local and national news, head to 5MU.com.au. 5MU Weather Update.
9: partly cloudy for the rest of your Monday with the slight chance of a shower still hanging around the south coast for the rest of the day. That's ahead of showers tomorrow with a top of 16 for Murray Bridge and Victor Harbour, 15 in Strathalbyn and Adelaide, 13 in Mount Barker, and a chilly top of 9 tomorrow for Mount Lofty.
10: What a super weekend. Richard Clapton killed on Saturday night. He was so good. He was so good. And Richard asked me to do an introduction for him up on stage.
11: I saw, once again, saw on your socials, not only did you say, hey, look at the Rosellas and they were lorikeets.
10: Yeah.
11: You posted the entirety of your intro. That was it? That was the entirety of your intro?
10: What are you talking about?
11: Well,
10: yeah, but it wasn't like I introduced the wrong performer.
11: No.
10: Here's Richard Clapton and Jimmy Barnes walked out.
11: No, but it wasn't a big...
10: It's an easy mistake to make this lorikeet and a Rosella business, okay?
11: But you did introduce the right musician. Your intro didn't go for very long. If what you posted was the entirety of your intro, here it is.
12: Hello, music lovers. Welcome to the party that never ends. Richard Clapton!
10: And then they went straight into Glory Road. I feel bad because
11: you went too long.
10: They said just go up because Mark Lazotte, Diesel, was performing with Richard. Also Mahalia Barnes, she was doing the backup and stuff. And so I said, where do you want me to be? They said, go on to Diesel's microphone. And I went, rightio. I didn't see that Diesel was sitting there because he was all scooched down. So sorry, Diesel.
11: What did you do?
10: Well, I kind of pushed him out of the way. Right. You know, I just...
11: So if you're just a normal musician, fella. You're happy to push out of the way, but Diesel...
10: Yeah.
11: Sorry, Diesel.
10: If your name's not on the marquee, no, that's not the case at all. I just didn't see him because the blinding lights.
11: Of course, you're
10: were
11: up on stage for your big long moment.
10: Big blinding. No one has ever said, gee, I wish that intro went longer.
11: No.
10: Remember that next time when you're doing an intro.
11: I will.
10: And I'm in the background doing the wind-up. Could be worse. David Lee Roth performed over the weekend. By the way, Richard was absolutely fantastic. Go and see him if you can. David Lee Roth, the jury is in, and my algorithm just blew up. Dreadful, dreadful performances for the former Van Halen frontman.
11: Hasn't he? I think he's pulled out now.
10: Yeah, and I noticed all these cancellations. So that's how the algorithm works. This is him now.
13: Lift your chin up,
10: high,
13: stuck
10: up
13: like your toes.
10: So he's had a few drinks. And then... And he's drinking on stage, which is, you know, that was good in the 80s. So anyway, that goes on for some time. I'll spare you the rest of it. The reviews are in about Dave's show.
11: And?
10: Not great.
14: So everyone, normally I would stay and post a video of me jamming and enjoying the concert. This is the worst concert I've ever been to. I didn't know Don Knotts was now the singer for Van Halen. I could go find a drunk homeless bum in Nashville that could sing better than this. Do not waste your money, America. Awful.
11: Wow.
10: So you got the juxtaposition, Rich Clapton and David Lee Roth.
11: I saw some footage of Casey and the Sunshine Band performing.
10: Oh, yeah.
11: KFC and the Sunshine Band. Yikes.
10: He's put on a bit of condition.
11: You know, just because they want to perform doesn't mean you need to hear them.
10: I think if you're an artist and, you know, the rigors of old age, if you're up there, but if you're still doing it,
11: if you're still nailing it, I'd still see them in a heartbeat. If you're still good, that's fine.
10: Speaking of nailing it, you know who's nailing it?
11: Tell me.
10: Gem Y Rye's
11: play has wrapped up. We've got the reviews are in.
10: Yep.
11: We're not going to play that guy saying that was terrible. We'll talk more about it next.
10: That's coming up. Ryan has an extraordinary story about something that happened 30 minutes before the show started, which he was just telling me about before.
11: I'm intrigued.
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0: across Australia, driving you home with Jonesy and Amanda. Gem Y Rise show, Kingdom of Fools, finished. It wrapped up. It ran for a successful 2 weeks.
1: Yeah, it was Thursday, Friday, Saturday, Sunday over 2 weeks.
2: Yeah, it was fantastic. It was, yeah.
0: We saw the show. We loved it.
2: Thank you.
0: We
2: Thanks for coming.
1: It.
2: Yeah.
1: It was just
2: really nice.
1: Brilliant. And we've had some response, Ryan.
2: Okay.
1: This is from Christine Madden, who said.
0: Are you going to candy coat it?
1: No, I'm just going to read it as it is.
0: No.
1: What do you mean do I have to candy coat it?
0: Wait.
1: What about you said the other day when Ryan said he invited a critic along? You said, oh my God.
0: Why would you do that?
1: And Ryan said, well, I think it's good. And you went, oh, I mean, you've seen it. You know it's
0: I
1: good.
0: I enjoyed it, but I was anxious. Because what if it was terrible?
1: But it wasn't.
0: What if it was a POS?
1: But you know it wasn't.
0: Yeah, but you know me, it would come out eventually.
1: Anyway, Christina said.
0: It wasn't.
2: What do you mean by that?
1: It wouldn't mean it would come out eventually.
0: That it was a POS.
1: But it wasn't.
0: No, that's what I mean.
1: It wasn't a piece of number two.
0: No, it was fantastic. It was the opposite of that.
1: Well, Ryan, this is the feedback from Christine. Mm. I want you to please pass on my thanks to Ryan for his fabulous show. I've never laughed so much, as did all of the audience.
2: Oh, wow.
1: Congratulations to you, Ryan, and the cast members for such a funny and fabulous show. Can't wait for the next one.
2: Oh, that's great.
1: And that's
2: great.
1: A real
2: Thank you,
1: person,
2: Christine.
1: Ryan.
0: So where do we go to from here?
2: That's great. Well, the dream is to take it to the Edinburgh Fringe Festival.
0: Wow.
2: Yeah, next year. So okay. I don't know how we're going to do that. But
1: do you need to get some sort of Turkish hair arrangement to work on the fringe?
2: No, you can just take it over there. But that's great. And to anyone who saw the show, just thank you.
1: Yeah. And how'd the last one wrap up?
2: It was great, yeah. So we had 140 in the crowd. That
1: that's
2: was our biggest
1: wow.
2: show.
1: Yeah,
2: and it went really well.
0: Tell Amanda what happened to one of your key characters some 45 minutes before stage time.
2: Yeah, so it's the final night, biggest crowd. The show kicks off at 5 o'clock and at 4:15, I found out that Brendan, who is my older brother, but he's also playing the knight in the play, was stuck in an elevator in the theater.
1: So he's in the building.
2: Yeah, he was in the building, but he was stuck in the lift and obviously can't do the play from the lift. So, yeah, it was panic station.
1: So he was in the lift on his way to come to the theater. He was in the...
2: Yeah, well, he was taking some garbage down to the garbage level. So he was in there with a big stinky bin.
0: Mm.
2: And the lift just stopped, like made a big noise and stopped and he couldn't open the door and, yeah.
1: So what time was that?
2: That was 4:15. So.
1: And you knew at 4:15 he was stuck?
2: Yeah, yeah.
1: And the show was starting at 5.
2: Yeah, 5
1: and he also had to get out.
0: Just lucky he had his phone on him.
2: Well, he didn't actually have his phone on him. So one of our stage crew... Arnica, who's my girlfriend's sister, jumped.
0: She's a twin.
2: Yeah, twin, yeah. Jumped into the lift with Brendan, like just a spur of the moment decision. Yeah, I'll come help you take the bins out. That's fine. Jumped in there. Luckily, she had a phone. Otherwise, Bren would have just been stuck in the lift.
1: And you would never have known where he was.
2: No, he just would have gone missing.
1: You would have thought he'd done a runner.
2: Yeah, yeah, pretty much.
1: So how long was he stuck in there?
2: Well, he got out 15 minutes before the show started. So he was in there, yeah.
0: And he's the one that wears the armour.
2: Yeah.
1: So what did you, because you didn't know how long it would take.
2: No, I had no idea. So the lift, they called the lift operator.
1: Mm.
2: And, but when you're stuck in a lift, if you press the help button, it's not internal, it's not in the building. It sends it off to some other lift operator hotline somewhere.
0: Yeah, over in India.
2: Yeah, and so they're saying, oh, yeah, it'll be about 45 minutes before someone can come out. Then it got pushed back an extra half an hour. So the lift technician was due to arrive at 5:30 and the show was at 5.
1: What were you going to do?
2: I don't know. So I didn't tell the cast because I didn't want to freak them out, but I was backstage. Everyone's getting ready. Everyone's so excited. Oh, it's our final night. The buzz is around. And I'm just kind of pacing around nervously going, oh, I'm going to have to go out and tell the audience there's no show.
1: Because you also couldn't start the show thinking, oh, he'll get out soon.
2: Yeah, no, I couldn't risk it.
0: Because he takes 20 minutes to come on.
2: Yeah, so there's a little, there is an introduction when, he's not in it, but I couldn't start it because then when it's his scene, if he doesn't then arrive.
1: And you don't have an understudy.
2: No understudies.
1: Jonesy could have stepped in, get the armour on.
2: Oh, I think it's better that we.
1: I think it's better that we.
0: What are you talking
1: about? So anyway, just before he leapt free of the lift.
2: Yeah. So what happened? The person who was helping us with the theatre, the tech person that was there, was trying everything, trying to like literally claw the lift open with her hands. She had there's different locks. She was trying to reset the lift somehow, and she must have done something. They pressed the open door button, which they tried before, didn't work, but this time it did, thankfully, and they jumped out. And the lift was cut. They had to, like, jump out of the lift, like, step up. It was sort of, like, compressed.
1: Wow.
2: Yeah.
0: Thank goodness for Arnica. Yeah.
1: And did they come out in love? Do they come out engaged after sharing that tense moment?
2: No. It would be weird because she's my girlfriend's sister. So it'd be a bit,
0: right, so yeah. Your brother would be going out.
2: Yeah,
0: with
2: that's
0: you.
2: Totally
1: and they were
2: weird.
1: Stuck in the lift, not just on their own, but with stinky garbage
2: yeah,
1: bags.
2: Yeah, and also Brendan had ripped his pants about half an hour ago. So he was,
0: hang on a minute. So what? So you're saying they came out and he had ripped pants?
1: Oh, Brendan.
2: Come on, mate.
1: Stop it.
0: Don't say Brendan to me. Say Brendan to his Brendan. Not me. I will say this. I could have done an intro, could have padded for you.
3: Hello, music lovers.
1: Yeah, I think we would also have said this.
4: Do not waste your money, America. Awful.
2: Oh.
0: Not about my intro.
1: Yeah, the show was great. Didn't like the intro.
2: But we got there in the end. It was
0: you
2: like
0: did.
2: So. Yeah,
1: thankfully. Congratulations.
0: And you got a glowing review. Congratulations, mate.
2: Thanks, Greg.
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1: Looking really good at the moment through the Murrayland, South Coast and the Hills. Also, Adelaide Road at Manham Road in all directions and outbound Port Elliot Road as you head towards Goolwa Beach. Ongoing works continuing this afternoon. Cape Jervis Main South Road near Sappers Road and Fishery Beach Road 40 both ways. Oakbank and End Road near Monkhouse Road and Murray Bridge on Swanport Road. 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
0: 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Better music and more of it.

0: But we had a whole situation earlier in the show run that took ages to resolve. So I didn't really trust this quote of time.
1: What was the situation?
0: Well, we had a there was a poop in the loading dock when we got there. So we the loading dock
2: a human poop.
0: It was a human poop. Yeah, there was a human poop in the loading dock, and then
2: someone unloaded
1: at the critics meeting
2: before the show started.
0: Yeah, and so it took the council like you know
1: how long?
0: Oh, about I think it was 8 hours to deal with it. And by that time, because there was like a platoon of people that showed up.
1: Yeah,
0: like,
1: right.
0: Where is it? Where's the poop? We'd already picked it up and dealt with it by then. So I'm thinking it's going to take 8 hours for a lift technician to get here. The show's done. You know, we've had the poop in the loading dock. Now this, it's all
2: did
0: over.
2: You have any idea of the panic that was taking place, Brendan, that the show was about to be cancelled?
3: I had no idea Ryan was planning on cancelling the show. I was thinking, oh, maybe he'll just delay it. I was hopeful that, you know, the technician would get there on time and maybe it'd be half an hour late. But, yeah, I was freaking out. I was fetal position doing breathing exercises.
2: Really?
3: Yeah.
2: Was there any nervous flatulence? Yeah.
3: No nervous flatulence.
1: Yeah. What about Annika? What did Annika feel about all this?
3: Well, her defense mechanism is to laugh. Right. So she was laughing and telling stories and, yeah, I couldn't have been more the opposite. Right, I was just.
0: And you didn't want to do a poop in the elevator, Brent?
3: No poops in the elevator. So,
1: and you know, it would have been hard, but I did suggest to Ryan that you could just get someone from the audience into the suit of armour. I might have said that the suit of armour was the star, but what I'm saying is I know that you brought a lot of gravitas to the role.
0: Okay.
1: But it's like Humphrey B. Bear.
2: You didn't have pants.
1: Well, Brendan had a big fist-sized hole in his pants. But anyway, mate, you made it. And the show was
2: And the show was brilliant. Congratulations to you.
1: Yeah,
3: thank you.
1: Great. You can leave now.
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1: 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Good on you, boys. Instagram is coming up after next hour. 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
2: Got that final check of your roads for your Monday night. Looking really good at the moment through the Murrayland, South Coast and the Hills. Ongoing works continuing tomorrow, including Cape Jervis Main South Road near Sappers Road and Fishery Beach Road 40 both ways, Second Valley Main South Road near Forest Road and Oakbank Nan Road near Monkhouse Road. 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
3: Hey, I'm Brooke Seychelle. The federal government says it has no plans to extend the fuel excise discount. The current 16 cent a litre discount will end this weekend. An RMA spokesman, Peter Corey, says petrol prices are expected to climb above $2 a litre next week.
4: A cent and a half will also be increased because we know that twice a year, every year, the excise is adjusted for inflation. And those two dates are set for the same day.
3: Pauline Hanson has lost an appeal against a federal court ruling which found she racially discriminated against Green Senator Maureen Faruqi. The One Nation leader saying she is disappointed with the judgment over the 2022 tweet and could appeal to the High Court. Russian and American astronauts have returned to Earth. It's after a 241-day mission on board the International Space Station. And night one of the athletics begins tonight with an array of Aussies competing. Sally Pearson has the preview.
5: Athletics takes centre stage tonight with the men's and women's 100-metre heats. Rowan Browning, Eddie Nikita lead the Australian men, while national record holder Tori Lewis is joined by Ebony Lane and Georgia Harris in the women's sprint. Ella Pardy and Rhiannon Clark begin their campaigns in the Para 100, while Ewell Reith competes in the men's high jump final and Rose Davies in the 10K final. And in the gymnastics, James Hardy, Jesse Moore, Rita Malik and True Hagen head into the apparatus finals, while Georgia Godwin leads the Australian women in their individual campaign alongside Brianna Scott, Kate McDonald and Ruby Pass.
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3: In sport, heartbreak for St Kilda star Max King. Scans have confirmed he suffered a hamstring injury in yesterday's win over North Melbourne, which was his first AFL game in 757 days. The 26-year-old's now out for the rest of the season. And Broncos legend Corey Parker has urged Ben Hunt to consider hanging up his boots to preserve his legacy. Hunt has signed a contract extension to 2027. Brisbane has had a pretty ordinary season, sitting at 14th place on the ladder.
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12: Partly cloudy for the rest of your Monday with the slight chance of a shower still hanging around the south coast for the rest of the day. That's ahead of showers tomorrow with a top of 16 for Murray Bridge and Victor Harbour, 15 in Strathalbyn and Adelaide, 13 in Mount Barker, and a chilly top of 9 tomorrow for Mount Lofty.
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25: Amanda is going to be the best Burt Newton TV presenter in the whole world. 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
26: What you're saying is I'm up for a Logie.
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25: Yeah, and you have a huge, huge back catalogue of great works. And in the past, we've had when you hosted The House from Hell.
27: Hi, I'm Amanda Keller. The 3 long months of torture are nearly over.
25: Yep. Also, you have to sing for your supper when you're flogging the Nokia 3210?
26: I think so. We all had the 1610.
25: The 1610.
26: Which is just as well. Otherwise, this video wouldn't make much sense.
25: Mm. Now, guess what TV show theme this is from, one that you hosted. Have a listen. It was on the ABC.
26: Is that Mondo Thingo?
25: That's Mondo Thingo.
27: Hello, and thanks for joining me for Mondo Thingo. We've got plenty to get through tonight. Tough times for Michael Jackson. Rumours of bankruptcy. His little sister Janet has shamed the family. He still can't get that nose quite right, and now there's a second accusation of child abuse. So it must be comforting for Jackson to know he has the support of psychic and spoonbender Uri Geller.
28: Of course, these latest accusations are enormously strenuous to him.
27: Geller is a close friend, which means he somehow convinced Michael he's only 11 years old. But Geller admits that he once crossed the line.
28: I did something highly unethical. I actually asked him about those allegations, and under hypnosis, he confirmed to me that nothing of the nature happened. That he was totally innocent.
27: Well, obviously someone who has no respect for cutlery isn't going to worry about the ethics of hypnotism.
28: Yeah.
25: Wow.
26: That show was how many? I think Jack was like 3 months old. So he's now 23.
25: 2003. Because you approached me to come and host that show with you.
26: No, please.
25: You did.
26: To do a segment.
25: I thought it was
26: co-host.
25: I thought it was co-host.
26: It wasn't co-host. It was to do a segment.
25: And then I managed to convince you to come and work for me. So I wonder what would have happened if I ended up on the ABC.
26: I wonder.
25: I'd probably wear more skivvies, I guess. But
26: maybe that's why it didn't happen for you.
25: The promo department here have asked me to write a promo for your Logie's Tilt. So,
26: oh, okay.
25: Have you got any ideas?
26: Me?
25: Actually, Jim, I write any ideas?
27: No.
25: Amanda?
26: Well, you know, as you just said, I don't make me blow my own trumpet, but, you know, a large body of work. I've been working in the industry for 40 years.
25: Large body.
26: Of work.
25: Large. Okay, go to tvweeklogies.com.au, follow the prompts, vote for Amanda. This is going to happen for you, Brendan.
26: Thank you, Brendan. Thank you.
25: This will be us.
26: Us.
25: Us.
26: Us.
25: Us.
26: Okay. That's how this is going.
25: You've changed since you've been nominated.
26: Coming up next, not everyone likes hugging.
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0: Across Australia, it's Jonesy and Amanda driving you home.
1: This will be controversial.
0: Mm.
1: I read a post, someone saying, I'm not a good hugger. Tonight a friend hugged me. I dropped some crackers I was holding and just, I said gently, my crackers, while waiting for the hug to end. Awkward encounter. And lots of people on the back of this had saying, they don't like hugging.
0: Mm.
1: Someone said, you're a hugger? Well, I'm a biter. How about we compromise and do neither? A lot of people feel awkward when strangers hug them. Someone here has said, my family, one thing, that's great.
0: Mm.
1: A stranger or someone who's not close to you hugging you, it does not make everyone feel comfortable. Someone said here, I miss the days of COVID where we were encouraged not to touch each other.
0: Yeah, and you didn't have to go out. You didn't have to do anything.
1: Yeah.
0: Didn't have to go to work.
1: Someone else has said the Japanese have the right idea. A bow. No touching. Acknowledgement. Respect.
0: Oh.
1: No touching.
0: What about an old school bow? Like,
1: my lady.
0: My lady.
1: But we're supposed to be huggers. A lot of social media is about hugging workshops and, you know, the human touch and the importance and blah, blah, blah. Not everyone is a hugger.
0: Back in the 80s, no one hugged anyone.
1: No, that's true.
0: There was none of that. And then now I'm okay with hugging. It's not so bad. I do the big bro hug, you know, the big, and then, yeah.
1: It looks slightly aggressive when you.
0: Yeah, of course. It's like.
1: You know, with Harley not being well, I miss being hugged. I miss human touch, but I don't want it from strangers.
0: Do you want me to come and touch you?
1: I just said I don't want it from weirdos or strangers.
0: Righto.
1: You're in one of those categories. Let's put it to a whip poll because it's assumed a lot of people would be embarrassed to say they don't like hugging.
0: Sure.
1: Others go, hugging is everything.
0: Yep.
1: I'd like to know where you sit on this.
0: The whip poll is the general consensus of what the community feels about any given subject. And it comes with its own little whip poll bed, as we like to say.
1: Let's call it this. Hugging, not whipping, hugging, yes or no?
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0: Here we have it. 10 questions. That's bad. 60 seconds on the clock. You could pass if you don't know an answer. We'll come back to that question if time permits. You get all the questions right. $1,000. This happened to Zoe last week. And Zoe didn't even wait for me to put on the tempting pants.
4: She said, nope, I want to play for $2,000. I know it's double or nothing. She risked it all and she won $2,000.
0: Whole hog Zoe, they're calling her.
4: Yeah.
0: Elise is in Beaumaris.
4: Hi, Elise. How are
5: hello.
4: You?
5: Hello. I'm good. How are you?
4: Very great. Well, thank you.
0: Do you think you could do it, Elise, like Zoe did last week?
5: Let's just try just the norm, I think.
0: Yeah.
4: All right. Well, one step at a time. You're on. You made it on air. That's first step. Second step, you've got 10 questions. You've got 60 seconds. If you're not sure, say pass. We might have time to come back, okay?
5: Okay.
4: Elise, here we go. Question one. What day is tomorrow?
5: Tuesday.
4: Question two. Which fruit juice is commonly used in a Bloody Mary?
5: Tomato.
4: Question three. What boy band was Robbie Williams part of?
5: Take That.
4: Question four. How many years are in a millennium?
5: 100.
4: Oh,
0: a million.
4: No, it's Elise, a thousand. It's a thousand. It's not a million.
0: I know,
4: million.
0: No, but Elise was just, she was just spurting out answers everywhere.
4: No, it's a thousand. Oh, plops, Elise.
0: Oh, Elise.
5: Bummer.
4: Oh, go and pull yourself
0: Elise,
4: a Bloody Mary.
0: Are you a hugger or a non-hugger?
5: I'm a, like, half-hugger.
0: Half-hugger?
5: If I get good energy, I'll hug you.
0: Okay.
4: Yeah. Well, so you know if Elise is coming up to you and doesn't hug you, you're giving off a bad
0: bad
4: juju.
0: Vibes.
5: Well, yeah, Elise, that's right.
0: Well, have a good remainder of the week.
4: Thank you, Elise.
0: Well, it'll be back again tomorrow. Instagram, you can always register online if you'd like, jonesyandamanda.com.au. I'm not sure if you saw it or not, but you were mentioned on a game show last night.
4: Last week. Someone told me about this.
0: Really?
4: We were on air at the time. Yes, I have been alerted.
0: Okay, well, what was it? It's a knockout.
4: Yes, last millennium, someone mentioned it.
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4: 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Tell us what happened to you this weekend in your three-word weekend. And I drove down a street over the weekend, never seen it before, called Cardigan Street. So I'm on the search across Australia. Do you know of any clothing-themed streets of Australia? You'll miss her lyrics. Coming up next on today's Christian O'Connell Show.

0: Christian O'Connell Show. How's your weekend? What is your three-word weekend? 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
1: Mine is outlasted by oldies. On Friday night, I had a 100th birthday party.
0: Wow.
1: Not for a 100-year-old, but my friend Alex and her mum, Julie. Alex was turning 30 and her mum was turning 70
0: next week.
1: Combined it, had a 100th birthday party with all her friends and all the mum's friends.
0: Oh, what
1: friends
0: a lovely thing
1: well.
0: To do.
1: It was awesome.
0: Good fun.
1: It was so much fun. What I underestimated was the ability of these 7-year-olds to drink. Because I...
0: 7-year-olds?
1: These 7-year-olds
0: always underestimate their ability. Always underestimate their ability to drink. Please.
1: These 70-year-old Russians, oh my God. It was fine.
0: Well, they also don't know when it's going to be their last drink. You know? Before they make that, go up that rainbow bridge to Heaven's Bar. The heavenly RSL waits for all of us, my friends.
1: I pride myself on my ability to like stay out, to drink, to
0: You've
1: party.
0: You've got a good constitution. Yes. You're a 30-something.
1: Thank you.
0: You've got vitality.
1: We had the initial party at Lazy Bones in Marrickville at this beautiful venue.
0: Then
1: we kicked on to their home. And it was 5 a.m. The sun was starting the sun was starting to come up.
2: Oh my
1: and I'm
2: Lord.
1: Like, well, the sun's up. It's time to go. Time to get out of here. And I'm falling asleep. And these 70-year-old Russians are still just punching their way through bottle after bottle of vodka. What? And they were heckling me as I left. Calling me soft,
0: God,
1: calling me a wuss.
0: Brutal.
1: Words in Russian I wasn't familiar with, but I don't think were complimentary. And I don't know what time they wrapped up, but they were kicking on well after we left. It was crazy.
0: My three-word weekend is Macca's Hot Date. I happened to be in a McDonald's over the weekend. So it was about 11 a.m. Saturday morning. And there was clearly a couple, middle-aged, not on a first date. I would guess it was a third date, but it's a third date. They're having a date there.
1: At McDonald's?
0: No, about 11 a.m.
2: Oh.
0: You know when you see something and you start stalking people? I took my AirPods out and I was like, whatever's going on here, this is now my entertainment. And I'm looking up to the gods going, thank you for placing me here. All of my life has led me to be here in this Macca's watching these two superstars. They opted for table service. I didn't even know that was an option.
2: Can you even get that?
1: What does table service mean
0: in
1: McDonald's?
0: When you go to the machine now, Macca's, and you do the order and then you go and wait for your lucky number to come up.
1: Yeah.
0: I didn't know it's like either go pick up at the counter or table service.
2: Oh, fancy.
0: Nothing fancier. Fine dining in McDonald's.
1: And so they would bring out their meals like on the Macca's tray or something like that.
0: Yeah, so they were sat there and there was a little bit of semi-awkward chit-chat, you know, when you're still getting to know someone. It's clearly not a first date.
1: Mm.
0: So I would guess this is a third date.
1: Right.
0: But it was just a little bit odd that it was, you know, 11 o'clock, not even really sort of a brunch date at Macca's. And they were both dressed up for it. He was wearing aftershave. She had perfume. Anyway, I decided to go and sit next to them.
1: Of course.
2: Not creepy at all.
0: And there was no one, there were other free tables, but I needed to just be near where they were.
1: You got to understand what's going on.
0: Front row seats to life, my friends.
1: And how was the conversation between those two?
0: Just, they were just out there.
1: Mm. Oh. They were just living.
0: Yeah. There was a lot going on between these two lovebirds. Yeah. I want to talk about, you know, people talk about sort of weird first dates. Let's talk about unusual third dates. Macca's is that.
1: Right.
0: You know, third dates. No one ever talks about the second or third dates.
1: Mm.
0: I think they can be weirder sometimes when someone might take a wild shot and go, hey, let's try and do this.
1: Mm.
0: You know, so yeah, I want to hear today about unusual second or third dates. And congratulations to listener Carly. Her three-word weekend brought a house.
1: Oh,
0: that's
2: wow.
0: Great news. Christian, I brought a guy with me on a first date to get a tattoo. He just watched. Then he took me to tag along for his job for the day, which was fixing traffic lights. Whoa, what happened next? And anything happened next? We have followed up. I have sent her a message. She never saw him again.
1: Well, that makes sense.
0: It was red light from her.
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0: 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Time for a brand new At Work Time, Wester. Today we're looking for your bogan TV shows. All right, bogan TV shows. Game of Thongs.
1: Oh, that's very good. Gold.
0: How I Met Your Mullet.
1: Oh, gold.
0: I Dream of Jean Jacket.
1: Yeah,
0: that, come on, Knowlesy was rocking that denim jacket.
1: True. With a bit of fleece.
0: The lovely
1: line.
0: Little bit of fleece lining there, sir.
1: Gold.
0: Yeah. And TFO, brother, where art thou? DFO, brother. Bogan's lover, DFO.
1: Silver Plus.
0: All right, Rio, what have you got? What's on Bogan TV?
1: We loved water rats in the 90s, but Bogan's loved water rat's tails.
0: Yes, gold. Well done.
1: Bluey, a beloved TV show for kids. What's the Bogan version? Winnie Bluey.
0: Oh, very good as well. Another gold. These are great Bogan TV shows.
1: The Joe Bogan Experience. And Border Patrol, great show. Burnout Patrol for the Bogans.
0: Silver. All right, what have you got then? Bogan TV shows, different smokes.
1: Gold.
0: 2.5 moccasins.
1: Silver.
0: House of Chardonnays.
1: Silver Plus.
0: Dukes of Shazza.
1: Poor gold.
0: That's very good, Joanne. Well done. The Big Bong Theory.
1: God bless.
0: That's so good. Who did that? Nicholas Brooke. Well done. The Farmer Wants a Vape.
1: Silver Plus.
0: Better Call In Sick.
1: Poor gold.
0: Nathan, well done. Will Spin City.
1: Silver.
0: The Flanny instead of the Nanny.
1: Oh, gold. Wow.
0: the Holden Girls.
1: Gold.
0: Well done, Brett. Ugg Island.
1: Silver.
0: The Telly Stubbies.
1: Gold plus.
0: No, these are so good today. Who is that? Sarah.
1: Wow.
0: Uggs of Marriage.
1: Silver.
0: Instead of Stranger Things, Strayer Things.
1: Silver plus.
0: Mark in the Hunter Valley. Blue Sheilas. Instead of Blue Heelers, Blue Sheilas.
1: Gold.
0: What on Santo? Flight of the Commodores.
1: Silver.
0: Little House O's on the Prairie.
1: Yeah, gold.
0: Well done, Tim. Punky Home Brewster.
1: Silver.
0: I Dream of Flannies.
1: Silver.
0: And RuPaul's Snag Race.
1: Oh, gold.
0: That
1: plus.
0: Is so good. Laura Dal Pozzo Clemente.
1: That's very good.
0: RuPaul's Snag Race.
1: That's got to be the winner.
0: That's the winner, right?
1: That's the winner.
0: That's the Christian O'Connell Show for today. We are back tomorrow. Tomorrow, Toaster Tuesday, thanks to Bing Lee. 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
8: 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Tonight, we take a look back at an album celebrating 40th anniversary this last weekend. 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

0: A Matter of Trust climbed to number 3 on the Aussie charts, helped make The Bridge one of the year's biggest albums. Looking back now, it's also remembered as the final Billy Joel album produced by longtime collaborator Phil Ramone. He was the man behind classics like The Stranger and 52nd Street. Interestingly, though, despite the success, Billy later admitted he wasn't completely happy with the album, saying he'd become more focused on family life after becoming a father. 4 decades later, The Bridge stands as a snapshot of an artist in transition, still capable of delivering hit songs, but beginning to look beyond the recording studio and towards the next chapter of his life. Coming up, someone else who was going through some major changes in the 80s, Elton John. He's up next on the 80s at 8.
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0: Well, that wraps up the 80s at 8 tonight. Tomorrow night, it's Chart Tuesday, and we go back to the last week in July, 1981. We'll find out if this was the number one song. Honey, sugar, sugar, you are my candy girl. Bit of a trip down memory lane. Stars on 45, or was it Men at Work?
1: Who can it be now? Who can it be?
0: We'll take a look at the Aussie charts, the UK and the US charts. We'll find out what the big movers were for July 1981 on Chart Tuesday. That's tomorrow night on the 80s at 8. I'll catch you then. Thanks for keeping me company.
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1: 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It's the real life trolley problem. 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They've worked very hard, put everything into it to establish themselves. People are going to get angry on their behalf. On the other side of things, you pull the lever and you leave everything in place, and then people in Mount Barker complain that the infrastructure isn't keeping up. 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
1: Who better to talk to from Cancer Council SA than the Senior Manager for Prevention, Christine Morris? 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

0: those Russians.
1: Christian O'Connell's show. You can let us know what happened to you over this weekend in three words. Three-word weekend. Pastor, you must say a nightmare of a show Friday.
2: Oh.
1: Just technical problems like I've never had in my entire career.
2: Oh, you're kidding.
1: We never managed to actually resolve the technical issues and properly be able to do the show until 8 a.m.
2: Oh, you're joking.
1: If I know, we could have had a great lion and just rocked up at 10 to 8.
2: No.
1: Knock off an hour. It's easy.
2: Oh, what happened?
1: We don't know.
3: We still don't know.
1: Engineers are being woken up, made to come into the studio. At one point, there was three engineers gathered around literally, I think it's about four different monitors, literally scratching their heads.
2: Oh, no, that's not what you want, is it?
1: Well, there was just some glitch where it's kind of essential in the job. We couldn't hear ourselves.
3: No, couldn't hear it or each other.
1: No, or callers. And so they weren't sure if the microphone was going live on air.
2: Right.
1: And so they said, look, apparently they worked out the best way to do this was to try and go 1-2-1-2 during a song. And then because this had been going on by an hour I then screamed because I thought the microphone was broken. It turns out it wasn't. People actually heard this, Patsy. 1-2-1-2-1-2-1-2. And then, then no talking from us from 45 minutes.
2: Oh, no. Oh, you poor
1: They were messaging the show actually thinking we were being attacked or something had happened.
3: Alien invasion.
1: It's a bit odd. It's something like, he really hasn't got anything to say today. I guess it was going to happen at some point. He'd run out. Is he just going to play songs now for the rest of his career?
2: Oh, that's the way. He would have needed a Bex and a good lie down after Friday's show.
1: It was crazy.
3: It was crazy.
1: It was just weird. When you come to work, you're there. You actually want to do the show.
2: Yeah, just do it.
1: And also, bless them, the listeners are actually messaging very concerned, like, no one said anything for 40 minutes. Someone actually said, do you need us to send someone or send for help? Because all they heard was him just scream.
2: Oh,
1: now, Patsy, what is your three-word weekend?
2: Mine is definitely easing into Sunday. So we touched on everyone in the house being sick, the love god particularly sick with this lurgy that I very kindly gave him. So he couldn't sleep in bed Saturday night. He said, at about 4:30 a.m. it was. He said, I'm going to get up and just lay on the lounge. It was all stuffed up. You know when you can't breathe and you're tossing and turning, he was feverish. So he went and slept on the lounge, and then I was rudely...
1: That's nice of you to give up the lounge for him as well. So we just established he can't breathe, and he's feverish, and it's best to just sleep out in the wild.
2: No,
3: I'll take the queen bed.
1: I'll just stay here in my boudoir.
2: Super king, actually. But no, so he went on to move on to the lounge, and then I was very rudely awakened yesterday morning, Sunday, which should be asleep in and a very, easy like a Sunday morning, by this screaming music. Have we got the audio?
1: This is the actual recording. What is this?
2: This is our surround sound. Mind you, this is recorded from our bedroom. So he's up the other end of the house. And he's watching Masters of the Universe, but he'd fallen asleep and he's sleeping through all this. The rest of the house.
1: Is he near? Is his head near this? It's like falling asleep in an IMAX.
2: He's like three
1: meters away. What's he watching? A dodgy copy of The Odyssey?
2: Oh, it was insane. I didn't know what on earth was happening. Like there were choppers over the house. I didn't know what it was. He'd fallen asleep during Masters of the Universe. Oh, my God. I've never jumped up out of bed so quick. I didn't know what on earth was... It's not good for a woman my age to be woken like that on a Sunday morning.
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0: Rich and O'Connell show. How's your weekend? What is your three-word weekend? Rhea, what's your three-word weekend?
1: Mine is outlasted by oldies. On Friday night, I had a 100th birthday party.
0: Wow.
1: Not for a 100-year-old, but my friend Alex and her mum Julie. Alex was turning 30 and her mum was turning 70
0: next week.
1: Combined it, had a 100th birthday party with all her friends and all the mum's friends.
0: Oh, what a lovely thing to do.
1: It was awesome.
0: Good fun.
1: It was so much fun. What I underestimated was the ability of these 7-year-olds to drink. Because I...
0: 7-year-olds?
1: These 7-year-olds
0: always underestimate their ability. Always underestimate their ability to drink. Please.
1: These 70-year-old Russians, oh my God. It was fine.
0: Well, they also don't know when it's going to be their last drink. You know? Before they make that, go up that rainbow bridge to Heaven's Bar. The Heavenly RSL waits for all of us, my friends.
1: I pride myself on my ability to stay out, to drink, to
0: You've
1: party.
0: You've got a good constitution. Yes. You're a 30-something.
1: Thank you.
0: You've got vitality.
1: We had the initial party at Lazy Bones in Marrickville at this beautiful venue.
0: Then
1: we kicked on to their home. And it was 5 a.m. The sun was starting to come up.
2: Oh my
1: and I'm
2: Lord.
1: Like, well, the sun's up. It's time to go. Time to get out of here. And I'm falling asleep. And these 70-year-old Russians are still just punching their way through bottle after bottle of vodka. And they were heckling me as I left. Calling me soft,
0: God,
1: calling me a wuss.
0: Brutal.
1: Words in Russian I wasn't familiar with, but I don't think were complimentary. And I don't know what time they wrapped up, but they were kicking on well after we left. It was crazy.
0: My three-word weekend is Macca's Hot Date. I happened to be in a McDonald's over the weekend. So it's about 11 a.m. Saturday morning. And there was clearly a couple, middle-aged, not on a first date. I would guess it was a third date, but it's a third date. They're having a date there.
1: At McDonald's?
0: No, about 11 a.m. You know when you see something and you start stalking people? I took my AirPods out and I was like, whatever's going on here, this is now my entertainment. And I'm looking up to the gods going, thank you for placing me here. All of my life has led me to be here in this Macca's watching these two superstars. They opted for table service. I didn't even know that was an option.
2: Can you even get that?
1: What does table service mean
0: in
1: McDonald's?
0: Well, when you go to the machine now, Macca's, and you do the order, and then you go and wait for your lucky number to come up. I didn't know. It's like either go pick up at the counter or table service.
2: Oh, fancy.
0: Nothing fancier. Fine dining in McDonald's.
1: And so they would bring out their meals, on the Macca's tray or something like that?
0: Yeah, so they were sat there, and there was a little bit of semi-awkward chit-chat, you know, when you're still getting to know someone. It's clearly not a first date.
1: Mm.
0: So I would guess this is a third date.
1: Right.
0: But it was just a little bit odd that it was, 11 o'clock, not even really sort of a brunch date, at Macca's. They were both dressed up for it. He was wearing aftershave. She had perfume. Anyway, I decided to go and sit next to them.
1: Of course.
2: Not creepy at all.
0: And there was no one, there were other free tables, but I needed to just be near where they were.
1: You got to understand what's going on.
0: Front row seats to life, my friends.
1: And how was the conversation between
2: those
1: two?
0: Just, they were just out there.
1: Mm. Oh. They were just living.
0: Yeah. There was a lot going on between these two lovebirds. Yeah. This morning on the show, I want to talk about, people talk about sort of weird first dates. Let's talk about unusual third dates. Macca's is that.
1: Right.
0: Third dates. No one ever talks about the second or third dates. Mm. I think they can be weirder sometimes when someone might take a wild shot and go, hey, let's try and do this. I want to hear today about unusual second or third dates. And congratulations to listener Carly. Her three-word weekend brought a house.
1: Oh,
0: that's great news.
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0: Christian O'Connell Show. Update from the Commonwealth Games in Glasgow, where Australia have a rude 17 goals. 17 goals. That's amazing, amazing weekend for Australia at the Commonwealth Games. 17 goals. At number two on the medal chart for goals, England with four.
1: It's a long
0: way
1: back.
0: Hell of a gap. We've got to win everything on the track. Unbelievable scenes. Good morning. It's Monday morning. Welcome to the Christian O'Connell Show for Chemist Warehouse. Patsy's back. She's feeling better. Dodis Lurgy is going around. The whole team. Producer Caitlin's not well, which means she's only moving at 1,000 miles an hour. Instead of 2,000 miles an hour. She's still moving quickly. So, Patsy, I hear you're not coming to the book launch party tonight either.
2: Oh, well, I haven't been invited, actually.
0: Don't give us that one.
2: No, come on. I'm waiting for my invitation.
1: We didn't send them out in the mail. We're just talking about it on the show.
0: I haven't had my invite, but I presume I'm welcome there.
1: I didn't even, seriously,
0: the family asked me yesterday what time it was. I went, it's in the evening. I went, I'm guessing they'll do a solid 6:30. Something like that feels right. I was just going to Kenan, what time is it? What time do I need to get there tonight? So, and producer Kenan's not coming because she's not well, but I...
2: Well, I'll take her.
0: I've noticed this about the whole sort of book launch party is, I think she's frightened that I'm going to fly the cage, guys.
2: Oh.
0: She's not coming tonight. She's trying to clip your wings, Rio, because you're best friends. I thought she'd be there for you. You're hosting the
2: Q&A.
0: She's
2: supporting you.
1: But she's clipping my wings.
0: She's clipping our wings.
1: I could feel something happening to my wings.
0: She wants to keep us in the cage. Yeah. Why are you clipping our wings, producer Caitlin?
3: I'm not clipping your wings. I'm trying
0: normally you're front and centre, grabbing the limelight. Obviously, Pat's Thursday and Friday, old mate took, she was straight out third chair.
2: She did not wait for the invite. Absolutely. As
0: third
2: she
0: chair.
2: Should.
0: Strong. She was strong.
2: Absolutely.
3: I wish I was there to support you all because I love you all equally. However, I am unwell, as you can tell by my voice.
0: Yeah, and you're putting on that sort of sick voice.
3: I don't want to get any of you
0: sick.
3: This
0: is the voice you do when you call your boss on a Monday as well. One of those.
4: I'm feeling really unwell. I've been up all weekend with the squints. I can't have the squits on the 17th floor and be pooping on Melbourne at the book launch.
3: I just don't want to spread it because if I take you guys down, then we won't have a show.
2: Ship goes down.
1: Then why are you here?
3: No, because
0: you just came in splashing into the studio.
3: Yeah, you kept walking near me and I'm like, get away from me.
0: I have to walk around the studio. This is my house.
2: She's putting the show first.
3: I am putting the show first for today just because we also have another person that is unwell, so I thought I'll come in, I'll make sure that the show goes.
0: Oh, Tina, you know, Chuckle Sisters. Not chuckling today, are they?
3: It's kind of a good thing.
0: Tina, get up. Tina, get up. Come on. I know Tina's mum listens. Listen, Mama Tina, go and wake up the kid. Come on. Will she have a big weekend?
3: And that is why I'm not attending, but I wish you well, and I know you guys will absolutely smash it out of the park.
0: I actually don't think we can do it now, Kate. It's not going. I'm going to cancel it.
1: No,
0: I'm actually going to go and get up all the books already out there and just forget this whole thing. It's torn the show apart. I wish my invite. Pats isn't going, I'm not going either. One in, all in.
3: Hey, we still have some spare tickets if people want to.
0: Of course, we got your places now. The front row is empty. It's going to look sparse at the front row.
3: Don't make me feel bad.
0: Because my
3: I'm
0: kids
3: sick.
0: Are like, oh, it's Caitlin and Pat's going, you know, the whole team are there.
3: I can come if you really want me to.
0: No, forget it. It's a big deal. I know Mondays suck, but this is really rude. This is my biggest night of the year.
1: You were so excited, and I know you were so excited to perform as well in front of Caitlin live on stage. You were saying that.
0: Now that isn't true. No
3: sweet.
0: One's more disinterested during the radio show than Caitlin. Her chair is always facing away from me. She's more interested in the Caitlin show that's always going on the same time, sadly, clashing with the Christian O'Connell show. All righty. So, in fact, why don't we give away some spots now? Hey, listeners, you like me, don't you? Come along to my book launch party. The book, I didn't realise, my new book, Unscript, The Radical Act of Being Yourself, it's supposed to come out Wednesday. It's already out.
1: Did someone leak it?
0: I don't know, but it's out. Well, two listeners have brought it and read it over the weekend and sent me a lovely emails raving about it. Mm. One of the team, Abby, has seen it in Mooney Ponds. If you can take Mooney Ponds, you can take on Australia.
1: It feels like they've taken our thunder a bit because we're supposed to launch it today.
0: It's supposed to be the launch party tonight. All right, so if you want to come along to the launch party tonight, we've got wine, we've got drinks, we've got some really nice food as well. Rio and I will be doing a Q&A. Rio is hosting a Q&A, and you can bring your questions as well. And most most importantly, you can buy the book. Last week, we were saying, look, buy the book 2 days before it's out. It's kind of out, apparently, already. Have any of you seen it? Please let me know. Anyway, you can buy the book tonight right there, and I can sign it for you as well if you'd like that. So we've got a couple of last spaces there for Caitlin and Patsy. If you want to come along, and you're not one of our flaky friends in the morning, you're in it with the long haul, please give us a call right now. 13 55 22, because Mondays are the best night of the week. Mondays. What are you doing on a Monday? Sucks.
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0: Christian O'Connell Show. Christian, is it a book launch or a MasterChef class? Do you inform this one? Christian, it would appear that the market has been flooded with bootleg copies of your book. I saw it the weekend and bought it as well.
1: It's meant to be coming out Wednesday.
0: All right, let's give away some spots to our book launch party tonight / masterclass, chef class. Here we go here. Ryan, good morning, Ryan.
2: Good morning, Christian and team. How are we going?
0: Very good. You've got a great voice, by the way. You should be our Friday Voice One show.
2: Thank you. I've been told that before.
0: No, you have got a very good voice. Now, Ryan, you fancy coming down tonight, having a glass of wine having a chat?
2: Yeah. I met you a couple of months ago back at QT. You were out for dinner. And we had a good old chat about Kyle and Jackie O.
0: That's right. Don't say anymore. It was a private conversation. And you've come to blackmail me. Have whatever you want. Have three books. I'll have some more Ancini as well. Now, were you the guy who's working on the door?
2: That's correct.
0: Yes.
2: So
0: great.
2: My job is all about connections. And so, I'm really interested about reading your book.
0: Great.
2: Yeah, been looking forward to it.
0: Brilliant. Well, come down. It'd be lovely to see you again, Ryan.
2: Excellent. Thank you so much, Christian.
0: Thanks, mate. Ryan was a lovely guy. I had a lovely chat with him, actually. He's what I would call an upmarket bouncer.
3: Okay. I got it.
0: He was very smartly dressed, but clearly hard. Let's go to Carmen. Good morning, Carmen.
4: Good morning, Christian and team.
0: You're right, Carmen. You sound like you're still in bed.
4: No. I'm awake.
0: Okay.
4: I'm trying to get to my coffee to, wake me up even more.
0: Yeah, absolutely. Okay. And before that, though, call a national radio show. Now, Carmen, you fancy coming down tonight?
4: Yes, I'd love to, and I'm leaving her Patsy so I can bring her along.
0: Knock up, carpool, yeah. Absolutely.
4: What a great why idea. Not?
3: Save on fuel.
0: She can have a nana nap in the back on the way back.
4: That's right, yeah.
0: A few Prosecco's in her.
4: Be a nice refresh for tomorrow morning, because she can have a sleep on the way home.
0: Oh, that's very kind. Carmen, we'll see you tonight. Look forward to meeting you, mate.
4: No worries, looking forward to it.
0: Take care, Carmen. Phil, good morning, Phil. Fit on the freeway.
5: Good morning. Apologies about being on speaker.
0: Oh, that's all right. You got to keep it safe. Are you on your way to work?
5: Actually, on the way to the office. I'm a sales rep, so normally I'm driving around, but we've got an office meeting at 8:30, so well on the way.
0: And tell me this, what are you selling?
5: I work for a wonderful company, White's Power Sports, so we work in the motorcycle industry, so day to day, get to visit some wonderful customers in some great stores.
0: And give yourself a plug.
5: Phil Catton, White's Power Sports. So, look, I'd really love to see you guys in person. So, absolutely. Thank you so much.
0: No, pleasure. Look forward to meeting you. I hope the meeting goes well at 8:30, Phil. We'll see you tonight.
5: Thank you so much. See you guys. Have a great day.
0: Thank you. And you, Phil. And James. Good morning, James.
6: G'day. How are you, Christian?
0: I'm good, James. So you had a lovely weekend. You fancy coming tonight?
6: I did. Believe it or not, I'm staying in that hotel tonight.
0: What are the odds?
6: I stay every Monday night, and there's very little to do most Mondays. So I thought, well, why not? I've got no excuse. Just got to walk upstairs to the book launch.
0: I'm really feeling so special at the moment, guys, during the last half an hour. Nothing else better to do than come to a book launch party.
6: Well, I hope so. I imagine it's going to be a lot of fun. We'll see, though.
3: It will be fun. Thank you very much,
0: James. It will be fun. You just have to imagine it. Just believe it. James, we'll see you tonight.
6: Yeah, sounds good. Thank you.
0: Strange vibe over tonight now. I woke up with good intentions. Now there's people coming who've got nothing else better to do. Just twiddling his thumb. Might as well just pop down to another floor. See whatever this is about.
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0: Ashton O'Connell show of the weekend. I was driving in a new suburb I've not been to before, and I was looking for a coffee shop, and I suddenly saw with glee that I had turned down Cardigan Street. And I now want to know, are there other clothing names of Australia? I want to see if we can build a kind of A to Z, an atlas of clothing streets of Australia. I don't know if there's any hats, berets, brassieres.
1: Brassieres.
0: Yes, yeah, some of the older suburbs. Pants.
1: Pant Lane.
0: By the way, as I was driving around at the weekend, one word you see a lot on various suburb high streets, Australians love this word. And over the last 8 years, I've been watching Australians and making notes. The word lux. You guys love the word lux. Mm-hmm. It's lux hair. It's like it's lux facials. It's lux feet. That was a new one I saw at the weekend. Lux feet. You look. In fact, we now need to add lux into the Christian O'Connell lux radio show.
2: It's very Aussie because we don't have time to say luxury.
0: No. Sean, it's a lux. You know, the lux breakfast show. All right, so if you know of any clothing-related street names of Australia, please text me this morning. Do you know of any of Sydney?
2: I do. I saw one when we were in Sydney just last week. You were staying in Surrey Hills. We were grabbing dinner, and there is a Blouse Lane.
0: You're kidding.
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0: Rich and O'Connell show. We're looking for your story today of unusual dates you've gone on. Not just the first one. You know, people often talk about strange first date. I think I saw a really unusual one the weekend. I think it was like a third date. It was at 11 a.m. in a McDonald's. Middle-aged couple, well-dressed.
1: Okay.
0: And opted for table service. So why not? Let's turn it into a really... Let's elevate this, turn it into a real occasion. But I want to know unusual third dates. Christian, I brought a guy with me on a first date to get a tattoo. He just watched. Then he took me to tag along for his job for the day, which was fixing traffic lights. Now, a lot of you want to know, a bit like Bob the Cat, whoa, what happened next? And anything happened next? We have followed up. I have sent her a message. She never saw him again.
2: Well, that makes sense.
0: It was red light from her. So I don't know about unusual places, unusual third or second dates. You can call us 13 55 22. Our on the lookout of clothing street names of Australia. Producer Caitlin, what have you got?
3: I have Gossamer Street. Gossamer is a fabric. Now, I didn't know
0: like
3: this.
0: A denier, is it?
3: It's quite light and thin.
2: What sort of clothing would use a gossamer?
0: Negligee.
3: I didn't know this.
0: Negligee? A slip?
3: No, like a slip.
0: Do ladies still wear a slip, or is
3: absolutely
0: that like an old thing?
2: Sorry, what is a slip?
1: Like a petticoat.
2: What's a petticoat?
0: Oh, wow.
1: So you can't see through your dresses in the sunlight, you know?
2: Got it.
0: A different time, Patsy. A more respectable time. Sadly, our friend here is from a more grubby, gratuitous sort of innocent, swipey.
1: Yeah, yeah.
0: They're swiping the negligees and slips away, sadly, these days. They want to see everything right now. All kinds of graphic images.
1: The shape of you. Do you remember that famous photo of Princess Di when she was like a kindergarten teacher? It was a beautiful photo, actually, but she wasn't wearing a slip.
0: No, of course I don't remember that.
1: Yeah, in the
0: 80s. It'd be perfect if I had, hang on, I've just got a file of ladies in the public eye with no slips on.
1: Oh, no, it was very famous, and there was such an outroar because she wasn't wearing a slip, a petticoat, and you could see the shape of her legs.
0: Isn't that incredible, Pats? What a different time it is.
1: Oh, yes.
0: You're right, that used to be like, women wore petticoats.
1: Yes, and stockings.
0: And isn't that long ago, really, when you think about it?
1: No, that's right. I always had to go to Sunday school with stockings and a petticoat under my dress. I hated it. It was like Little House on the Prairie, really, when you think about it.
0: So do you think women are happy now they don't have to have like 87 different layers?
1: It's like, yes, free me, please. No corsets, nothing like that.
0: Do you know, I was talking to the team last week about that, when you're off, Patsy, about this. I bet you'll get this. I've noticed with my wife, right, and it's taken me 28 years of marriage to notice about her. She is so much more happy at the moment. We've been watching a TV show in the evening, and there's a moment, it's only about 6:17 p.m., where she just reach under her top and unhook her bra and throw it on the floor. And she literally just goes, oh, my God, that's so much better. That is when she's done with the day.
1: Yes.
0: When she takes the bra off.
1: I do it the second I'm... I don't even barely get in the front door and
2: lucky
1: I start
2: neighbors.
1: To disrobe.
0: I reckon most women listening right now know roughly, quite close to the nearest minute, what time in an average day, Monday to Friday, the bra comes off.
1: Yeah, absolutely.
0: Us guys don't know what that's like.
2: Now, what's the
0: male
2: equivalent?
0: Like when you kick off a pair of tight shoes or something like that.
2: Yeah,
0: and you go, oh, my God, that's so much better.
2: Let the puppies breathe.
0: Yes, excuse me. We're not calling a feature that. Anyway, women, if you do want to let me know, if you do have a rough time, the bra comes off. Hey, we're grown up here.
2: Creepy.
0: We're grown ups on the Lux show. Hey, Mondays rock. It's the best day of the week, guys. What time do you take your bra off?
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0: The Christian O'Connell Show. Clothing street names of Australia. I've lived on Cotton Street, Christian, in the Gold Coast. What about Reg Grundy Drive? 100%. That's right at the top there. That's on Sharpie. Someone else, also two listeners, grew up on Cotton Street. Gold Coast. Taylor Street in New South Wales. Some Emma. Pant on Hill. Also Red Shirt Gully Road.
1: Red Shirt Gully Road.
0: Yes, that's a country western song. John McKinnon, thank you very much. Christian, I lived on Booty Place in Perth many moons ago. Christian, there, you'll love this. There's a cardigan village about 15 minutes past Ballarat. What about the famous laneways? Hosier Lane, Jock Street, and also Christian has a Cape Street.
1: Oh, Cape, true.
0: Yes, yes. And Christian, I haven't worn a bra in 3 years and I couldn't be happier. Oh. Genuinely improves my life. All right, let's get into this week's Misheard Lyrics. It's just-

0: Now, the original line, this boulevard is not that bad, but we're hearing the vol-au-vent is not that bad.
1: Boulevard is not that bad.
0: Think crystal clear, that's why it's a...
2: Instant Hall of Famer.
0: Emma had Honeybee, Olivia Rodrigo, and I Hope I Never See... Your face looks like Gollum.
3: I hope I never see, but your face looks like Gollum.
0: All right, we've got some brand new ones here. Aidan Stewart's got the 3 degrees, My Simple Hearts.
4: My Simple Hearts.
0: Or is it Bicycle Hut?
4: My Simple Hearts.
5: Bicycle Hut.
0: I mean, it is. It's a hut for the bikes.
5: It
0: keep out
5: like
0: the rain.
5: Ad.
0: Yes.
4: My Simple Hearts.
0: Come to. It's a radio ad. It's not just an ad. It's the greatest form of advertising. We all know it. And that's radio advertising. That's me, Carl Sandilands. You're going to miss them. We pay $100 for that. Kobe Watkins, You Shook Me All Night Long. AC/DC. She had the sightless eyes telling me no lies.
6: She had the sightless eyes telling me no lies.
0: Or.
5: Hmm?
0: Did she have him circumcised?
5: Oh.
0: Telling me no lies.
6: She had circumcised. Telling me no lies.
0: It is there. It is there.
6: She had circumcised. Telling me no lies.
5: Wow.
0: I mean, you heard it, Kobe.
5: It's a great snippet.
0: Nope, man, nope.
7: Hey, save it for tonight.
0: Keep your powder, that's right. Yeah. Keep your powder dry. A long day for you, young gun. Scott Allen's got this one. Unstoppable from Sia. I'm unstoppable.
8: Unstoppable.
0: Or is Sia a soccer ball?
8: Unstoppable.
0: I'm a soccer ball, we're hearing this?
8: Unstoppable.
0: No. Mark Williams in Corsica, France. All right, fancy pants. Well, I'm overlooking an injecting room in Richmond. So who wins this game, Mark Williams? Back at you, pal. Well, he's in Corsica, France. He's been listening to Corduroy, Pearl Jam, brilliant song. I'll take the varmint's path. Not a great line, actually, but that's the original line, not the misheard. Or is it Eddie Vedder will take the 4 mince pies?
9: I'll take the 4 mince pies.
0: Oh, oh yeah. Yes.
2: Instant Hall of Famer.
0: Well done, Mark, à la Corsica, France. I'll take the 4 mince pies.
9: I'll take the 4 mince pies.
0: Oh, that is brilliant. I love that. Well done. Heather has been listening to Bonnie Tyler, Total Eclipse of the Heart. Every now and then I know there's nothing any better.
10: Every now and then I know there's nothing any better.
0: Or is it... She's referencing what we just had from Mark Williams. Every now and then, I know there's nothing Eddie Vedder. Keep the streak going.
10: Every now and then, I know there's nothing Eddie Vedder.
5: Yes, that's Eddie Vedder.
0: Eddie Vedder.
10: Every now and then, I know there's nothing Eddie Vedder.

0: And Kimberly, Coldplay, Viva La Vida, I used to rule the world. Seas would rise when I gave the word.
1: I used to rule the world. Seas would rise when I gave the word.
0: Or is he in the kitchen, Chris Martin? And he used to rule the world and season rice whenever he gave the word. Such was his power and command in the kitchen. Chris Martin's kitchen rules.
1: I used to rise
0: such power to have that, you know. The only season rice when Chris Martin says, and also that is power to Chris Martin, isn't it? He would season rice.
1: I used to rule the world, season rise when I gave the word.
0: Well done, Kimberly. All right, as always, whenever you mishear the lyrics, email me yours, Christian at christianoconnell.com.au, and thank you to everyone who does that every day.
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0: 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Mm. Today we're looking for your bogan TV shows. Who do we think is in the top five most beloved Vogans? As voted by 20,000 Australians.
1: Wow, that's a big sample.
0: Who is in the Bogan Big Five?
1: Shane Warne.
2: Yes.
0: Number two.
2: Number one. Oh.
1: Ooh.
0: Think about another global star like Warney. Animals.
1: Oh, Steve Irwin.
0: You got it. At five, Bob Hawke. I didn't know Bob Hawke was a Bogan.
2: Oh, he's not a Bogan.
1: Are you kidding me? He held the world record for fastest pint.
0: Sculling a pint, yeah. At four, Paul Hogan.
1: Yeah, well, yeah, I guess so.
0: And number three, Kath and Kim. Strange top five fictional characters.
1: Fictional characters.
0: I mean, that's 20,000 Australians. That's the best they could say. Stoll, you're good in the poll. You're good in the poll in Glasgow right now. Focus on that. Hit the books, maybe, Australia. Come on. All right, Bogan TV shows. Game of Thongs.
1: Oh, that's very good. Gold.
0: Married at First Slab.
1: Silver.
0: How I Met Your Mullet.
1: Oh, gold.
0: I Dream of Jean Jacket.
1: Yeah.
0: That, come on, Knowlesy was rocking that denim jacket.
1: True. With a bit of fleece.
0: The lovely little bit of fleece lining there, sir.
1: Gold.
0: Yeah. And DFO, Brother, Where Art Thou? DFO, Brother. Bogan's lover, DFO.
1: Silver Plus.
0: All right, Rio, what have you got? What's on Bogan TV?
1: We loved water rats in the 90s, but Bogans loved water rat's tails.
0: Yes, gold. Well done.
1: Bluey, a beloved TV show for kids. What's the Bogan version? Winnie Bluey.
0: Oh, very good as well. Another gold. These are great Bogan TV shows.
1: The Joe Bogan Experience. And Border Patrol, great show. Burnout Patrol for the Bogans.
0: Silver. All right, what have you got then? Bogan TV shows. Send them in 0475 031043.
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0: Hello there, Amanda. How are you today?
1: I'm well, and how are you going?
0: Are you as disappointed as I am?
1: In what?
0: Not in your play, Ryan. Apparently it was a success.
1: What do you mean apparently? You were there.
0: Well, I was there for the first opening
1: and
0: week.
1: And it continued being successful.
0: Well, of course, but apparently it was a success. Mm. I wasn't there at the show.
1: Yes, you were.
0: I was there for the first show, but you know what, the kids these days, they kind of slack off, you know, when it...
2: Thanks for this, James.
0: Yeah, that's very good. But we'll get to that because there's reviews in about Ryan's play. Now, I'm disappointed about the Oz Alert. What the hell was that?
1: No, you're not going to play it again, are you?
0: Well,
1: it's irresponsible to play it without plenty of warning.
0: Yes.
1: We were given weeks of warning from the government. You can't just bung it on again.
0: So right now, everyone be calm.
1: Oh, it's you are going to play it again? Don't
0: Well, this
1: do
0: is
1: it.
0: How it went. That's the, and I'm talking all over it, everything's okay. I just feel.
1: What did you want?
0: I just thought it could have been a bit more. You know, this government, if you've noticed lately, is spending money hand over fist for all these things, for consultants for the consultants. I just imagine they could have got the ponytail brigade in there and said...
1: Well, they would have. Imagine the consultants working out the right pitch for that. So it was alarming but not panicking.
0: Now, we need something that's not alarming but at the same time a call to action. They could have come to me. You know what I would have had?
1: What?
0: I would have gone, Frankie Goes to Hollywood.
3: The air attack warning sounds like... This is the sound.
0: Yeah. This is good. People in hot pants and glow sticks. If we're going to hell, we might as well go fantastically.
1: I did laugh.
0: Keep it going, right? Don't you love it? Yeah.
1: Tell me when you finish. Attack warning. You and your family must take cover. And now back to the brain surgery that you were doing. Obviously not us, but others. Yeah. I did laugh the Batuta advocate that had a big picture of Anthony Albanese's face and said, all hail Supreme Leader Anthony Albanese. Your microchip has been activated. Yeah. Modern life is wonderful and prosperous.
0: We'll have something to digest for tomorrow's Tin Hat Tuesday, no doubt.
1: Yeah, that's right.
0: We have an action-packed show today.
1: We do. Lots of things come up on the show today.
0: I'm looking forward to telling Ryan the good news about his play.
1: What's the good news?
0: There's good news. Came across my desk. Unlike you, I actually have a desk. And it's good news for you, Ryan.
1: Right.
0: It's good.
1: Is he getting a pay rise?
0: No, that's no financial benefit.
1: Oh, thank God. I'd be outraged.
0: He's getting a nice ego stroke. Like,
1: well, before we do any of that, would you like to play the Fast Five?
0: Of course you would. Why don't you call us?

0: Hi there, it's Josie and Amanda driving you home this Monday afternoon. We have the Fast Five.
1: Can this thing go?
2: Faster than the speed of light.
3: Jonesy and Amanda.
4: Fast Five.
0: Five questions. Can you go all the way and answer all five questions correctly? If you do that, Amanda will
5: say. Listen to today's prize. A $300 Woolworths grocery voucher thanks to Skippy Peanut Butter.
0: Whoa.
5: That's pretty good.
0: Smoother than a fresh jar of Skippy.
5: Sure is.
0: Connor is in Camden Park.
5: Hello, Connor.
6: G'day, Amanda. Jonesy, how are you?
0: Connor.
5: Very well, thank you. Did you hear the alert and were you alarmed?
6: Yes, I did. Yes.
5: Good. All set.
0: And
5: all
0: so you weren't alarmed. You were just cool, calm and collective, Connor.
6: Yeah, it didn't do anything.
0: No. It's just testing out.
5: It's not testing. It's not designed to frighten us.
0: Yeah, but everyone's so worried about everything these days. You know, it's one of those
5: did
0: things.
5: Did you want to be frightened?
0: No, not at all. Maybe I wanted more. Now I'm just contradicting myself.
5: I can give you a long list. Question one to you, for you, Connor. Flathead, Phillips and Torx are types of what tool?
6: Screwdrivers.
5: Yeah.
0: Let's play the not-so-secret sound, Connor.
5: Duh.
0: Connor, what is this sound?
6: Oh, that was that 2 o'clock alarm.
5: Yeah.
0: And they went early. It went a little bit earlier. I was watching it on the TV. And it went a little bit early.
5: Question number three. Unsinkable Sam, a famous seafaring pet that survived the sinking of three World War II ships, was what kind of animal? Connor, was it a cat, was it a dog, or was it a rabbit?
6: It was a rabbit.
5: No, it wasn't a rabbit.
0: Gee, Connor, you said that with a degree of authority, but you would be wrong about that.
5: I think a rabbit would have been eaten long before that, don't you?
0: Yeah, that'd be... If a rabbit was going onto a ship. Oh, this will be nice.
5: There's a nice pot to live in. Carrots. They're so comfortable.
0: Do you know the answer to this? Unsinkable Sam, a famous seafaring pet that survived the sinking of three World War II ships, was which kind of animal? Mull.
5: Was it a cat or a dog?
0: Come on and give us a call.
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0: It's Jonesy and Amanda driving you home this Monday, the 27th of July. We are into the Fast Five.
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0: We're up to question number three.
5: It is going to Tim in Cranbrook. Hello, Tim.
6: Hey, how you going?
5: Very well, thank you. This is a question about Unsinkable Sam, a famous seafaring pet that survived the sinking of three World War II ships. I was on those ships. I'd see that animal and I'd go, maybe you're responsible.
0: Mm.
5: Anyway, what kind of animal was it? Was it a cat or was it a dog?
6: I'm going to say a cat.
5: It was a cat?
0: So a cat.
5: It its name was Oscar, but it did go by its nickname, Unsinkable Sam.
0: Mm.
5: The ship's cat who survived the sinking of three ships in 1941. The German battleship Bismarck.
0: Yep.
5: Then the British destroyer, HMS Cossack, and an aircraft carrier, HMS Ark Royal.
0: Not only did it cause the ships to sink, it was a traitorous cat as well.
5: Had a bet each way, didn't
0: it? Was
5: it?
0: On the Jerry side and then it was
5: it's
0: on
5: all right
0: the
5: for the cat
0: English
5: with nine lives.
0: Yeah. A standard printer, Tim, uses four colours known as CMYK, which stands for cyan, magenta, yellow and key. What colour?
5: Oh, this is mad.
0: Is
5: what
0: key,
5: questions? This is
0: Tim?
5: Mad.
6: That would be black.
5: It is black.
0: You know your printers, Tim.
6: Yeah, I'm the one who changes the cartridges. So.
5: At work or at home or both?
6: Just at home, not at work.
0: I've never seen a printer work in my life.
5: No, particularly a colour one. They're the hardest things in the universe. Question number five. Here we go. Which country is leading the medal tally at the Commonwealth Games?
6: Aussie.
0: Yeah.
5: Amazing.
0: So, all us.
5: So far to date at the time of printing,
0: yep,
5: we've got 17 gold medals and 39 medals in total. England and Scotland are second, four gold medals each. We always do well at the beginning because we're big swimmers.
0: We're big swimmers. I'm loving the Commonwealth right now. Give it up for the commie.
5: Tell you what. Sam Heughan from Outlander was part of the opening ceremony. I've seen on his socials.
0: What did he
5: all
0: do?
5: Over the... Well, he was there with Loch Ness Monster, with Nessie, in the big opening ceremony.
0: Yeah, no, I understand.
5: A representation of the Loch Ness Monster, not a real appearance.
0: Silt didn't come up and splash all over the lens just as Nessie was about to make her appearance.
5: No.
0: Because that's what happens.
5: What do you mean?
0: No, but there's always, every time you're about to see Nessie, some silt gets splashed up onto the lens.
5: No, I didn't see any of that.
0: I didn't see any of the Commonwealth. I feel bad that I missed all of that.
5: Mm.
0: But did you like it?
5: I liked it.
0: Oh, good. Tim, congratulations. You've won the jam pack. It's all coming away. A $300 Woolworths grocery voucher thanks to Skippy Peanut Butter.
6: Thank you. And thank you, Skippy.
0: Yeah.
5: Nicely said.
0: Smoother than a fresh jar of Skippy.
5: Well, coming up, I'm going to need some tissues because I've cried all weekend about a dog that I have never met.
0: Hang on, you're crying already.
5: I know. I'm not going to think about it between now and when I have to talk about it because I'll go the blub again.
0: Plenty of response about Eastern Rosellas on Friday as well for Friday Feels. We'll revisit that.
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0: Hello there, it's Jonesy and Amanda driving you home this Monday afternoon, Eastern Rosellas.
1: What a gift of an earworm, and what a song for the world right now. It's captured everybody. We had Miles and his dad Joel in here on Friday. We'll play it for you in a second because I think so many people want to hear
0: it. It's so good.
1: It is so, so catchy.
0: And I like when he says about the species in the song. It's so innocent. It's so nice.
1: It's so lovely. I noticed you put something on your socials about it on the weekend.
0: What are the chances I get up on Saturday morning and there are two Eastern Rosellas just sitting on my balcony? I walk down there. I look out on my balcony. I didn't even have to feed them seed that they like to eat. They were there.
1: You filmed them, put them on your socials and said, wow.
0: Look at this.
1: Here's
0: one of the
1: OG,
0: chances.
1: You said.
0: Yeah.
1: And someone underneath that said, are you trying to rage bait Amanda?
0: Why?
1: Because they weren't Rosellas. They were lorikeets, Brendan.
0: Aren't they all the same?
1: No. Oh, my God.
0: What's the difference?
1: Well, the Rosella is a very different looking bird. It's small and colourful, yes.
0: Well, these were small and colourful.
1: Yes, but the different markings. Most Australians would know in an instant what a lorikeet looks like. And that's very different to what a Rosella looks
0: I'm
1: like.
0: I'm most Australians, and clearly I don't, because it looked to me like a lorikeet.
1: Your comments all said that's
0: like
1: a lorikeet.
0: What's a Rosella then?
1: Well, let's get some pictures. Ryan, can you Google a Rosella?
0: I've seen a Rosella.
1: Yeah, and it's not a lorikeet.
0: Yeah, but they've got all the colours.
1: It's like saying, hey, your flag of your country is the same as ours because all the colours are the same.
2: Yeah. Oh, there you go.
0: Which one's a Rosella?
2: All of those. That's Eastern Rosella.
0: Right.
1: And now a lorikeet,
0: so
1: please.
0: Okay.
1: That's a Rosella. It's got a red head.
2: That's lorikeet.
0: Oh, yeah, that's the one I saw.
2: Totally different.
0: Yep.
1: Yeah.
0: It's got a big blue head.
1: Yeah, and what you saw was a lorikeet.
0: Oh, well, Miles, can you make a song called Eastern Lorikeets?
1: No. Well, that's the thing. He hasn't written that song. Well, good to have a visit from the OG you put on your socials. Lovely.
0: Well, I thought, but what are the chances?
1: It's like someone calling you Kyle. They're all the same, aren't they?
0: If you put me next to the big fella, you will see there's a world of difference.
1: And don't you think that's what the Rosella is saying about the lorikeet
0: now? No, if you put a lorikeet and a Rosella, can we just be clear about this?
1: Yeah.
0: If you put a lorikeet and a Rosella next to each other, there's some confusion. You put me, the J-Dog, next to Kyle, they are, and I love Kyle, I think he's a good-looking man, he's a big unit, but we are two different kettles of fish.
1: But there'd be some people who might confuse you just by hearing you. Most people would
0: I sound totally different to him.
1: Listen how panicky you are. It was just a throwaway comment.
0: I'm just saying.
1: Anyway,
0: I'll just say this. We have had similar trajectories in our career.
1: Oh, come on. How did we get to this?
0: Well, I'm just saying this in case anyone gets confused.
1: Can we talk about the song Eastern Rosellas?
0: Yes, what a great song.
1: What a great song. Let's get back to that. Miles wrote this fabulous song. It's become such an earworm.
0: And his dad, Joel, I like Joel. Joel said, okay, mate, look, you've got a hook, but you've got to come up with some lyrics.
1: And he did.
0: And he cracked the whip.
1: But he did. And this song is so catchy. They played it for us live for our Friday field sessions. Let's play it again right here now.
0: Here it is.
1: It's not about lorikeets, just so you know.
0: Get into it.

0: fly so high in the sky as they're singing their song.
1: 1, 2, 3, and...
0: And it starts like this. The result is on a twist in the morning mist. And I like this. The fire over my head now.
1: Here we go.
0: Hear what this
1: key change. Here we go. Hey,

0: And I'll say that's the most engagement we've had so far on Friday Feels Sessions out of all of them.
1: The world needed to hear it.
0: Needed it. And, you know, maybe you can whip up a little lorikeet song.
1: Maybe.
0: What rhymes with lorikeet?
1: Hmm.
0: You got
1: feet,
0: funny
1: feet.
0: Oh, look,
1: We'll leave it to models. Well, coming up next, speaking of animals, the world lost a beautiful dog on the weekend. It wasn't my dog. Minnie is still with us, but I've bawled my eyes out.
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0: Hello there, it's Jones here, Amanda, driving you home.
1: Well, I cried all day yesterday. I'm trying to try not to cry as I'm talking about this. My dog hasn't died. My dog hasn't, but a very special dog did. A dog I've never met. This dog's name is Simon, and I've been following Simon's story for a number of, it feels like a couple of years, on Instagram. He has been rescued 5 years ago by a woman called Isabel Clee, who lives in New York. And she fosters a whole lot of rescues. She, first of all, rescued Simon a number of years ago, but he's her forever dog. But Simon and Isabel and Isabel's fiancé, Jacob, take so many foster dogs in and save them and get them adopted. So that's the stories I've been following. And I even now follow the dogs that have been adopted out from their time there because Simon is such an extraordinary dog in the way that he welcomes new, frightened, vulnerable dogs in, and they learn how to be dogs by the patience of Simon and how he deals with them. And anyway, Isabel loves Simon to death, as we all do. Simon has epilepsy. He's known as the dog with lightning in his brain. And recently she got some bad medical news about his cancer. And she's been very honest in all of her dialogue about how to love dogs, how to rescue dogs, how hard that journey can be. And she's also shared this sad journey she's had to take with Simon.
2: We have made the very difficult decision to say goodbye to Simon in the next few days. In the past week, Simon has declined very rapidly. He is so medicated, he can hardly walk. And that is just not an appropriate quality of life. My greatest fear is that we will wait too long and he will have a traumatic and painful death, which is why we're making the decision to set a day to have it be in our home. And then the days leading up to it will be filled with celebration and all of the things that he loves the most.
0: Ah, poor Simon.
1: So they had a big party at their house over the weekend. 900,000 people online have seen this story and have wept. And so she had Simon there, had all her favourite people there, and she said some beautiful words.
2: I will love you as long as I'm alive. I will love you in the breaths I take, in the messy space behind my knee. I will love you on every hike where you're not showing you the way. I will love you in every snowfall when you have to miss. I will love you when the dinner's cooked without sneaking you a bite, in the mornings that are nearly painful to experience without a walk with my best friend. I will love you in every dog that comes after you, the temporary ones I have to learn to feel without you, and eventually the ones who stay. You have changed my life in ways I can't even comprehend, and your loss will forever be felt at the empty space beneath my feet. Simon was my constant in a decade of chaos. And as I look around now, in our brand new home, with the man that I'm going to marry, surrounded by the people we love most, I can't help but feel like he knows that his work is done. He's gotten me here. He's dropping me off. He knows I will be safe and taken care of. He has fought so hard for so long, and now he gets to rest. Rest well, my angel. I can't wait to see you again one day.
1: Oof. And so many people have responded to this, have said, I'm mourning a dog I don't even know. But it speaks to all of us who have lost a dog. As I said, my dog is 14 and I look at
0: her. Well, your dog's still with us, though.
1: I know, but you...
0: Yeah, but stop putting the curse on him. She's fine, little man.
1: I know, but this is the... What she's also doing is normalising the grieving process people have around dogs. This was a grief that people didn't used to talk about because it felt soft to say how hard it was. And she said a lovely thing here. She said, this is what she wants to tell her children. The loss of a dog will always be worth it in exchange for the magic that comes beforehand.
0: It's very true.
1: The dogs that she rescues have all come through one particular place called Muddy Paws. And they have set up a vet clinic in Simon's name. And already they have raised $320,000 from people who are just keen to help out. So we'll put the details on our socials if you'd like to donate in some way. But, you know, this has touched so many people and my socials have just been filled with my algorithm is filled with people grieving Simon and the wonderful work Simon has done.
0: Mm. You all right?
1: Yeah, we need to go to the news now so I can have a cry.
0: Well, do you want to make you some tea? A nice little cup of tea.
1: Yes, I'd love a cup of tea, thank you, in honour of Simon.
0: Also, you know what we have to talk about? Jemwa Rai's show. Because Jemwa Rai was just telling us about it. No one was crying. Everyone was happy. and a review has come in. That's all coming up.

Dadah.

Tracy Chapman to Carly Simon. You're so vain. Your favourite music and local information all in one place. Find them, you.

0: What a super weekend. Richard Clapton killed on Saturday night.
1: He was so good.
0: He was so good. And Richard asked me to do an introduction for him up on stage.
1: I saw on your socials.

0: right, musician, your intro didn't go for very long. Though. This was, if what you posted was the entirety of your intro, here it is.
1: Hello, music lovers. Welcome to the party that never ends. Richard Clapton!
2: And then they went straight into Glory Road. I feel bad because
0: you went too long.
2: They said just go up because Mark Lazotte, Diesel, was performing with Richard. Also Mahalia Barnes, she was doing the backup and stuff. And so I said, what do you want me to be? They said, go on to Diesel's microphone. And I went, rightio. I didn't see that Diesel was sitting there because he was all scooched down. So sorry, Diesel.
0: What did you do?
2: Well, I kind of pushed him out of the way. Right. You know, I just.
0: So if you're just a normal musician, you're happy to push out of the way, but Diesel.
2: yeah.
0: Sorry, Diesel.
2: If your name's not on the marquee, no, that's not the case at all. I just didn't see him because the blinding lights.
0: Of course, you're
2: were
0: up on stage for your big long moment.
2: Big blinding. No one has ever said, gee, I wish that intro went longer.
0: No.
2: Remember that next time when you're doing an intro.
0: I will.
2: And I'm in the background doing the wind up. Could be worse. David Lee Roth performed over the weekend. By the way, Richard was absolutely fantastic. Go and see him if you can. David Lee Roth, the jury is in, and my algorithm just blew up. Dreadful, dreadful performances for the former Van Halen frontman.
0: Hasn't he? I think he's pulled out now.
2: Yeah, and I noticed all these cancellations. So that's how the algorithm works. This is him now. The devil.
3: Lift your chin up high, stunk up like your toes.
2: So he's had a few drinks. And then. And he's drinking on stage, which, you know, that was good in the 80s. So anyway, that goes on for some time. I'll spare you the rest of it. The reviews are in about Dave's show.
0: And?
2: Not great.
4: So everyone, normally I would stay and post a video of me jamming and enjoying the concert. This is the worst concert I've ever been to. I didn't know Don Knotts was now the singer for Van Halen. I could go find a drunk homeless bum in Nashville that could sing better than this. Do not waste your money, America. Awful.
0: Wow.
2: So you got the juxtaposition, Rich Clapton and David Lee Roth.
0: I saw some footage of KC and the Sunshine Band performing.
2: Oh, yeah.
0: KFC and the Sunshine Band. Yikes.
2: He's put on a bit of condition.
0: You know, just because they want to perform doesn't mean you need to hear them.
2: I think if you're an artist and, you know, the rigors of old age, if you're up there, but if you're still doing it,
0: of course,
2: still
0: like the Rolling
2: singing,
0: Stones,
2: if you're still nailing
0: I'd still see them in a heartbeat. If you're still good, that's fine.
2: Speaking of nailing it, you know who's nailing it? Gem Y Rye's
0: play has wrapped up. We've got the reviews are in.
2: Yep.
0: We're not going to play that guy saying that was terrible. We'll talk more about it next.
2: That's coming up. Ryan has an extraordinary story about something that happened 30 minutes before the show started, which he was just telling me about before.
0: I'm intrigued. Out here, nothing changes, not in a hurry anyway.

0: Across Australia, driving you home with Jonesy and Amanda. Gem Y Rise show, Kingdom of Fools, finished. It wrapped up. It ran for a successful 2 weeks.
1: Yeah, it was Thursday, Friday, Saturday, Sunday over 2 weeks.
2: Yeah, it was fantastic. It was,
0: We saw the show. We loved it.
2: Thank you. Thanks for coming.
1: It.
2: Yeah.
1: It was really just nice, brilliant. And we've had some response, Ryan.
2: Okay.
1: This is from Christine Madden, who said.
0: Are you going to candy coat it?
1: No, I'm just going to read it as it is. No. What do you mean, do I have to candy coat it? What about you said the other day when Ryan said he invited a critic along? You said, oh my God.
0: Why would you do that?
1: And Ryan said, well, I think it's good. And you went, oh. I mean, you've seen it. You know it's good.
0: I enjoyed it, but I was anxious. Because what if it was terrible?
1: But it wasn't.
0: What if it was a POS?
1: But you know it wasn't.
0: Yeah, but you know me, it would come out eventually.
1: Anyway, Christina said.
2: What do you mean by that?
1: It wasn't mean it would come out eventually.
0: That it was a POS.
1: But it wasn't.
0: No, that's what I mean.
1: It wasn't a piece of number two.
0: No, it was fantastic. It was the opposite of that.
1: Well, Ryan, this is the feedback from Christine. Mm. I want you to please pass on my thanks to Ryan for his fabulous show. I've never laughed so much, as did all of the audience.
2: Oh, wow.
1: Congratulations to you, Ryan, and the cast members for such a funny and fabulous show. Can't wait for the next one.
2: Oh, that's great.
1: And that's a real
2: Thank you, Christine.
0: So where do we go to from here?
2: That's great. Well, the dream is to take it to the Edinburgh Fringe Festival.
0: Wow.
2: Yeah, next year. So I don't know how we're going to do that, but.
1: Do you need to get some sort of Turkish hair arrangement to work on the Fringe?
2: No, you can just take it over there. But that's great. And to anyone who saw the show, just thank you. Yeah,
1: and how'd the last one wrap up?
2: It was great, yeah. Mm. So we had 140 in the crowd. That was our biggest show.
1: Yeah.
2: And it went really well.
0: Tell Amanda what happened to one of your key characters some 45 minutes before stage time.
2: Yeah, so it's the final night, biggest crowd. The show kicks off at 5 o'clock and at 4:15, I found out that Brendan, who is my older brother, but he's also playing the knight in the play, was stuck in an elevator in the theatre.
1: So he was in the building?
2: Yeah, he was in the building, but he was stuck in the lift and obviously can't do the play from the lift. So, it was panic station.
1: So he was in the lift on his way to come to the theatre. He was in the...
2: He was taking some garbage down to the garbage level. So he was in there with a big stinky bin. Mm. The lift just stopped. It made a big noise and stopped and he couldn't open the door and,
1: So what time was that?
2: That was 4:15. So.
1: And you knew at 4:15 he was stuck?
2: Yeah, yeah.
1: And the show was starting at 5.
2: Yeah, 5
1: and he
2: o'clock,
1: also had to get out.
0: Just lucky he had his phone on him.
2: Well, he didn't actually have his phone on him. So one of our stage crew... Annika, who's my girlfriend's sister,
0: She's a twin.
2: Yeah, twin, yeah. Jumped into the lift with Brendan, like just a spur of the moment decision. Yeah, I'll come help you take the bins out. That's fine. Jumped in there. Luckily, she had a phone. Otherwise, Brendan would have just been stuck in the lift.
1: And you would never have known where he was.
2: No, he just would have gone missing.
1: You would have thought he'd done a runner.
2: Yeah, yeah, pretty much.
1: So how long was he stuck in there?
2: Well, he got out 15 minutes before the show started. So he was in there,
0: And he's the one that wears the armour.
2: Yeah.
1: So what did you, because you didn't know how long it would take.
2: No, I had no idea. So the lift, they called the lift operator. But when you're stuck in a lift, if you press the help button, it's not internal, it's not in the building. It sends it off to some other lift operator hotline somewhere. Yeah,
0: over in India.
2: Yeah, and so they're saying, oh, yeah, it'll be about 45 minutes before someone can come out. Then it got pushed back an extra half an hour. So the lift technician was due to arrive at 5:30 and the show was at 5.
1: What were you going
2: to
1: do?
2: I don't know. So I didn't tell the cast because I didn't want to freak them out, but I was backstage. Everyone's getting ready. Everyone's so excited. Oh, it's our final night. The buzz is around. And I'm just kind of pacing around nervously going, oh, well, I'm going to have to go out and tell the audience there's no show.
1: Because you also couldn't start the show thinking, oh, he'll get out soon.
2: Yeah, no, I couldn't risk it.
0: Because he takes 20 minutes to come on.
2: Yeah, so there is an introduction he's not in it, but I couldn't start it because then when it's his scene, if he doesn't then arrive...
1: And you don't have an understudy.
2: No understudies.
1: Jonesy could have stepped in, get the armour on.
2: Oh, I think it's better that we...
1: So anyway, just before he leapt free of the lift...
2: So what happened, the person who was helping us with the theatre, the tech person that was there, was trying everything, trying to literally claw the lift open with her hands. She had lots of... There's different locks. She was trying to reset the lift somehow. And she must have done something. And they pressed the open door button, which they tried before, didn't work, but this time it did, thankfully. And they jumped out, and the lift was cut. They had to jump out of the lift, step up. It was sort of compressed.
1: Wow.
0: Thank goodness for Annika. Yeah.
1: And do they come out in love? Do they come out engaged after sharing that tense moment?
2: No. It would be weird because she's my girlfriend's sister. So it'd be,
0: right, so yeah. Your brother would be going out
2: yeah,
0: with
2: that's
0: you.
2: Totally
1: and they were
2: weird.
1: Stuck in the lift, not just on their own, but with stinky garbage
2: yeah,
1: bags.
2: Was, yeah, and also Brennan had ripped his pants about half an hour ago. So he was,
0: hang on a minute. So what? So you're saying they came out and he had ripped pants?
1: Oh, Brendan. Come on, mate. Stop it.
0: Don't say Brendan to me. Say I'm Brendan saying- to his Brendan. Not me. I will say this. I could have done an intro, could have padded for you.
3: Hi, music lovers.
1: Yeah, I think we would also have said this.
4: Do not waste your money, America. Awful.
2: Oh.
0: Not about my intro.
1: Yeah, the show was great. Didn't like the intro.
2: But we got there in the end. It was like,
0: you
2: did. Thankfully.
0: And you got a glowing review. Congratulations, mate.
2: Thanks, Jody.
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0: It's Jonesy Demanda driving you home. Gem Y Rise play Kingdom of Fools rap to rave reviews. But on the last night, I still can't believe that story. One of the key characters, the guy that plays the knight, your brother, Brendan, stuck in the lift.
1: And was freed 15 minutes before the show started.
2: Yep.
0: Don't you have an understudy? Isn't there some lackey out the back that understands?
2: No understudies. I mean, we could have sent someone on with a script to read it, but
1: you can't do that.
0: But really, his role in that is pretty much largely the suit of armour. Couldn't he just walk in and clank around?
1: No. He was a very integral part of the play.
2: Yeah, that's right.
1: But being stuck in the lift, but you don't hear about it much.
0: I have caught many lifts in my time. I've never been stuck in a lift. Have you been stuck in a lift?
1: No, never. It's a huge fear.
0: Yeah.
1: It's a horrific kind of primal fear.
0: I do always feel that before I get in the lift here, we're on the 16th floor, I always feel that I'm going to go to the toilet before I get in the lift. You know,
1: rather than going in the lift.
0: I just go before I get in the lift.
1: In case.
0: Just in case situation happens.
1: Really?
0: I was at a function. I was talking to an Otis guy, the lift guy. Fascinating stories. Fascinating.
1: Especially would you like to share one?
0: Oh, there was a lot of people that get off in the lift. You know?
1: No.
0: Yeah. He had a lot of footage, you know, because there's various lifts that have footage. Like our lift has footage.
1: Who watches that?
0: Well, you're not allowed to do
1: by
0: it.
1: The
0: no, I don't watch it. I'd like to see it, but I don't watch it.
1: No.
0: Yeah, so there's that. Some people, you know, love in an elevator, you know. It's sort of sexy, but I don't think it is.
1: Particularly if it doesn't break down, you've got 1 minute.
0: Well, imagine, I'm okay with the timing. But if the door flings open and you're, you know, in it, as it were, that'd be scary, my Perry. That would be
1: bad. But being stuck with other people that you didn't know or that you know.
0: And what if you've got a runny tummy? That would be the worst. Yeah. Or you got a big dose of flatch. Imagine. It would be terrible.
1: Would you rather be the person who has the flatch or the other person?
0: I'd rather be the other person.
1: I'd rather be the other person.
0: Yeah.
1: Because at least you don't.
0: And you'll be apologetic. Look, it's okay. Yeah. It's okay.
1: You take the moral high ground rather than the anxiety of letting go.
0: Yeah. I find it extraordinary. There's so many lifts in all of the metropolises around Australia. I wonder how often the lifts break down.
1: Do you have a lift in your house? It's massive.
0: It's more like an inclinator. Oh, no. Not a lift per se. But, you know, if you break down. But my mum's place, for example, they've got a lift.
1: Mm-hmm. And not her house. She's in a block of flats.
0: No, she's in a block of flats. But there were two guys that vehemently hated each other. And then they were one day, you know, sometimes you get in a lift and you just run in to get in the lift and you don't realise who's in the lift.
1: Yeah.
0: So, you're here. Anyway, and they made a joke about it breaking down. It broke down. They were stuck in there for 3 hours.
1: Did they come out as best friends?
0: No. And they never spoke of anything. And I made jokes.
1: Didn't they even talk while they were in
0: there? I made jokes. I said, are you two blokes getting stuck in a lift? What about that?
1: They didn't even talk while they were in it.
0: Nothing. Didn't talk about anything.
1: Fascinating.
0: I know.
1: Well, the tribal drum is going to beat for this. What do we call it? Stuck in a lift.
0: Stuck in a lift. Yeah.
1: Someone measuring your inside leg while you're in a lift.
0: I'm free.
1: Stuck in a lift. And not just if you've been stuck and then I got out. Something juicy.
0: Yes.
1: Or you're running late for something.
0: We want something juicy and sexy.
1: No, it doesn't have to be that.
0: No, it's got
1: to be. You've got a bit of drama.
0: Want something sexy. I'd like something sexy.
1: Oh, well, off you go.
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0: Hello there, it's Jonesy Demander driving you home. I get in a lot of lifts, have got in a lot of lifts over my 58 years of life. I have never been stuck in a lift.
1: Neither have I, but it's a great fear.
0: I've often wondered, though, if you had to go to a pressing engagement or something like that and you got stuck in a lift.
1: Well, it's awkward, socially awkward, to be in a lift with people at the best of times, let alone for a long period of time. Mm-hmm. I can't imagine it.
0: Jeremiah Rye, Kingdom of Fools, his successful play has just finished its run. On the last night, one of the stars of his show gets stuck in the lift.
1: Yeah.
0: Some 45 minutes before the show starts.
2: Yeah, and I was starting to prepare to tell the audience the show was going to be cancelled.
1: People would not have believed that. They would have just thought that you couldn't be bothered.
0: Yeah,
1: because you wouldn't believe that one of our cast is stuck in the lift in this very building.
0: You know what I would have done?
2: Yeah.
0: I would have said, who wants to play a night? And just get them to say, okay, you've got to. So you just get the person,
2: yeah.
0: Johnny.
2: Or just get the random from the audience.
1: No, the role.
0: All due respect to your brother.
1: The knight was a massive.
0: It's all about the suit of armour, really.
1: No, the knight was a very important role, and he played it perfectly.
0: Yeah, I know, but like.
1: He's a professional performer.
0: The tribal drum is beating, stuck in a lift. Corinne has joined us.
1: Hi, Corinne. Tell us about being stuck in a lift.
3: I was staying at a hotel in Sydney, had just finished breakfast, got into the lift with a random guy. Ooh. As the door shut, he said, oh, can you use your card because mine's not working? And I went, yeah, sure, tried to wand mine, nothing worked for me either. And then the lift started taking off and I said, oh, this is going to be interesting. And the top floor button lit up and I went, oh, it looks like we're going up to the pool deck. Okay, we started going up. Then the lift shuttered to a halt and the doors opened and we were literally stuck between floors and all we could see was like the lift wall. So we both run to our opposite corners freaking and he's going, oh my goodness, I'm claustrophobic. I'm like, dude, you're the man. I need you to man up now. Anyway, we're trying to press the buttons. No one's answering the emergency number. The lift starts moving again and then the bottom car park light lights up. And I'm like, great, we're going to plummet to our death. You know, we're going. And it starts going again, and then it stopped and started moving once more. And then when it stopped that time, the doors actually opened, and it was kind of halfway at a floor. So we had probably about a meter high leap out of the lift, and we just sort of did a jump, tuck, and roll out onto the floor into the sort of foyer area. And like, there was no way we were getting back in the lift to go anywhere. Turns out they were servicing the lift, but forgot to put the sign in front of that lift to say, please don't use it.
0: Wow.
1: But also trying to jump out of a lift that's halfway, I'd be scared it would start up again and slice me in half.
0: Yeah, yeah. Well, I've seen. You see the start of speed. That's what happens
1: in
0: speed.
1: That's right.
0: And there's always that small chat. Oh, yeah, what's going to happen here?
1: We eat each other's buttocks. We're still in the foyer.
0: Excuse me, I haven't even pressed the button yet. Brad has joined us.
1: Brad, did you get stuck?
4: I was on my way to work one day and ran a bit late, so I rang the boss and told him I actually got stuck in the lift when I wasn't. And 2 weeks later, I actually got stuck in the lift for 3 or 4 hours. And so there was a lady in this was like early mobile phones, and I had to ring from this lady's phone because it was a long time. And he didn't believe me. He thought I sort of got some random to ring him up from somewhere to pretend I was stuck in the lift. But the fire brigade had to come and get us out. It had a lot of small talk, especially when it's your neighbour and you've never met her.
1: But also,
0: that's lift karma.
1: You couldn't go into work and say, oh, it was terrible because you had to pretend you'd already been through it once before.
4: Well, twice. I just said we've got bad lifts.
1: Oh.
0: Brad. Thank you.
1: Thank you, Brad.
0: Leanne has joined us.
1: Hi, Leanne. Tell us about being stuck in a lift.
5: I was in a lift with my 3-year-old in a pram. And so, in Maya. And so, anyway, the lift stopped between floors.
1: Mm.
5: And we're all in there together. There was about 6 of us. And then he says, Mum, who farted?
1: Oh, no.
5: And he looked around meaningfully at every single person in the lift saying, who farted?
1: Oh, no.
5: And no adults admitted to it.
0: No.
5: Luckily, we weren't stuck in there for very long.
1: Oh.
0: Kids, what is with kids? What's that smell?
1: Oh, no. Thank you, Leanne. And John.
0: John.
1: Hello, John. Tell us about being stuck.
6: Yeah. I was working in a hospital in Sydney about 84, and me and another work friend, we had to take a person down to the morgue, and we got stuck in the lift for about an hour and a half.
1: Oh.
6: It was about 2:30 in the afternoon, thank goodness, because night shift was a good fun going down there. You were in the service lift. You're not in a public lift. You're in the one where they bring your food up and everything.
0: Yeah,
1: but still, did you give you the creeps?
6: Well, I've been doing it for a couple of years.
1: Still, you don't expect to be stuck with someone.
0: It's not like his first rodeo.
1: No, but still, you know.
0: Stuck in a lift with a stiff. Not the first time. Hey. Just trying to make light of it.
1: I know, just trying to make light of it.
0: John
1: thank
0: appreciate
1: you.
0: That. He appreciates that. It's morgue humour.
1: Thank you, John.
0: So your brother, Ryan, does he use lifts regularly? Is he well familiar with them?
2: He's.
0: So it's not like he's from the country and he's never used a lift in his life.
2: No.
1: This thing?
0: I just feel
1: I'm
0: like
1: going up.
0: He gets stuck in the lift with your girlfriend's twin sister.
2: Well, he actually.
0: And his pants are ripped.
2: Yeah.
0: It just seems like.
2: He works in this building, actually.
0: He works in our building.
1: Actually, what floor? Because we've got a lot. I know he works in this building. We've got a lot of floors here.
2: I think he's. Actually, no, I don't know which floor. It's like
1: he has to get a lift every day.
2: Yeah, he does. Yeah, he uses. Yeah,
1: he is he in here today? Day.
2: I'll give him a call.
1: Why don't you give him a call? Let's get him in here, see if he's too scared to get in the lift.
0: All right. If he comes out with ripped pants, tell him to bring the suit. I want the suit. I want the suit of armor.
1: We'll give him a call because hopefully when we return, we will be talking to the man himself who's stuck in the lift.
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0: Hello there, it's Jones and Amanda driving you home. After a successful play run, Kingdom of Fools, Gem Y Rise play, it was a success, but it could have been a giant disaster because one of the key characters, one of the stars of the show,
1: the knight, his brother Brendan,
0: was stuck in a lift some 45 minutes before the show started. Coincidentally, Brendan works in our very building, the big Coca-Cola building, and he's joined us in the studio. Here he comes now, wearing his suit of armour.
2: Wow. Hello, Brendan.
1: Wow.
3: G'day.
1: Hello.
3: Everyone. G'day.
1: Before we get to what happened, are you nervous getting in lifts now?
3: Yeah, I took the stairs down here, yeah.
1: I can imagine.
3: Yeah, and I'll
0: hang on, aren't you below us?
3: Oh, sorry, I took the stairs up.
1: Okay.
3: Yeah.
1: Okay. Well, now I know you're fibbing. So talk us through what happened. We've heard it from Ryan.
3: Yes.
1: How long before the show did disaster strike?
3: Well, disaster for me struck almost immediately because I got there and ripped my pants within about 5 minutes.
1: Doing what?
3: Setting the set up. I just jumped off the stage, tore a massive hole in my pants. Like, you could fit a
2: It was right on the crutch too.
1: It's at the front.
3: Yeah, right at the front.
0: And then you get into the lift.
1: Did you say you could fit a fist through it?
3: Yes, it was massive.
2: And you're on the radio, mate. Come on.
0: Then you get in the lift with a garbage bin and then Gem Y Rise...
1: Girlfriend's sister, Annika.
3: Annika, she comes into
0: the lift. She just jumped into the lift.
3: Yep, she was lazy, didn't want to take the stairs. I was heading down to where all the bins are collected. And then we even had a joke about it. We said, like, oh, wouldn't it be funny if the lift got broken? And then all of a sudden, out of order.
0: Next minute,
3: out of order. Yeah. I was freaking out. I was in the fetal position, ripped pants, sitting next to the smelly bin.
2: Yeah.
3: Had no idea how we were going to get out. We called the maintenance people. They said, our nearest technician's in Sutherland, so it'll take him 45 minutes to get there. Yeah. And I said, I'm meant to be on stage in 30 minutes.
1: And also, you have to put armour on and get ready.
3: Yeah.
1: How does all that take?
3: 45 minutes to get in the armour.
0: So, did they appreciate that you're in the theatre? Did you say
1: Don't you
0: them,
1: know I'm a thespian?
0: Excuse me, I must be on the stage. My people await me.
3: I didn't use the do you know who I am line, might have got there.
1: And luckily for you, Annika had a phone because, Ryan, you just would have thought that Brendan had done a runner or something.
2: Because there's a dressing room downstairs. And because the arm is really heavy, Brent can't walk up the stairs. So he gets changed in a different area. So it might have been like, okay, we're about to open, guys.
0: Where is he?
1: Oh.
2: Yeah. And I was worried because the lift technician said, okay, yeah, we'll get there by 5 o'clock when the show's supposed to start. But we had a whole situation earlier in the show run that took ages to resolve. So I didn't really trust this quote of time.
0: What was the situation?
2: Well, there was a poop in the loading dock when we got there. It was a human poop, yeah. There was a human poop in the loading dock. And then...
1: Someone unloaded.
0: at the critics' meeting.
1: Before the show started.
3: Yeah.
2: And it took the council like, you know...
0: How long?
2: I think it was 8 hours to deal with it. And by that time, because there was like a platoon of people that showed up.
0: Yeah,
2: like,
0: right.
2: Where is it? Where's the poop? We'd already picked it up and dealt with it by then. So I'm thinking it's going to take 8 hours for a lift technician to get here. The show's done. You know, we've had the poop in the loading dock. Now this, it's all
1: Did
2: over.
1: You have any idea of the panic that was taking place, Brendan, that the show was about to be cancelled?
3: I had no idea Ryan was planning on cancelling the show. I was thinking, oh, maybe he'll just delay it. I was hopeful that, you know, the technician would get there on time and maybe it'd be half an hour late. But, yeah, I was freaking out. I was fetal position doing breathing exercises.
1: Really?
3: Yeah.
1: Was there any nervous flatulence? Yeah.
3: No nervous flatulence.
0: Yeah. What about Annika? What did Annika feel about all this?
3: Well, her defense mechanism is to laugh. Right. So she was laughing and telling stories and, I couldn't have been more the opposite. Right,
2: And you didn't want to do a poop in the elevator, Brent?
3: No poops in the elevator.
0: And you know, it would have been hard, but I did suggest to Ryan that you could just get someone from the audience into the suit of armour. I might have said that the suit of armour was the star, but what I'm saying is I know that you brought a lot of gravitas to the role.
2: Okay.
0: But it's like Humphrey B. Bear.
1: You didn't have pants.
0: Well, Brendan had a big fist-sized hole in his pants. But anyway, mate, you made it. And the show was
1: And the show was brilliant. Congratulations to you.
3: Yeah, thank you.
0: Great. You can leave now.
3: Okay. I will.
2: Okay, yep, here we go.
1: Here we go, says Ryan. Seamlessly pressing a button.
0: You're not supposed to say, here we go.
2: Sorry, mate.
0: And he's still here. Good on you, boys. Instagram is coming up after next hour. If you'd like to play, jonesydemanda.com.au.

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0: Amanda is going to be the best Bert Newton TV presenter in the whole world. And we'll be celebrating.
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0: Yeah, and you have a huge, huge back catalogue of great works. And in the past, we've had when you hosted The House from Hell.
2: Hi, I'm Amanda Keller. The 3 long months of torture are nearly over.
0: Yep. Also, you have to sing for your supper when you're flogging the Nokia 3210?
1: I think so.
3: We all had the 1610.
0: The 1610.
3: Which is just as well. Otherwise, this video wouldn't make much sense.
0: Mm. Now, guess what TV show theme this is from, one that you hosted. Have a listen. It was on the ABC.
1: Is that Mondo Thingo?
0: That's Mondo Thingo.
2: Hello, and thanks for joining me for Mondo Thingo. We've got plenty to get through tonight. Tough times for Michael Jackson. Rumours of bankruptcy. His little sister Janet has shamed the family. He still can't get that nose quite right, and now there's a second accusation of child abuse. So it must be comforting for Jackson to know he has the support of psychic and spoonbender Uri Geller.
4: Of course, these latest accusations are enormously strenuous to him.
2: Geller is a close friend, which means he somehow convinced Michael he's only 11 years old. But Geller admits that he once crossed the line.
4: I did something highly unethical. I actually asked him about those allegations, and under hypnosis, he confirmed to me that nothing of the nature happened, that he was totally innocent.
2: Well, obviously someone who has no respect for cutlery isn't going to worry about the ethics of hypnotism.

0: It wasn't co-host. It was to do a segment.
1: And then I managed to convince you to come and work for me. So I wonder what would have happened if I ended up on the ABC.
0: I wonder.
1: I'd probably wear more skivvies, I guess. But
0: maybe that's why it didn't happen for you.
1: The promo department here have asked me to write a promo for your Logie's Tilt. So,
0: oh, okay.
1: Have you got any ideas?
0: Me?
1: Actually, Jim, am I right? Any ideas?
2: No.
1: Amanda?
0: Well, you know, as you just said, I don't make me blow my own trumpet, but, you know, a large body of work. I've been working in the industry for 40 years.
1: Large body of work. Large. Okay. Go to tvweeklogies.com.au. Follow the prompts. Vote for Amanda. This is going to happen for you, Brendan.
0: Thank you, Brendan. Thank you.
1: This will be us.
0: Us. Okay. That's how this is going.
1: You've changed.
0: Coming up next, not everyone likes

0: Across Australia, it's Jonesy and Amanda driving you home.
1: This will be controversial. I read a post, someone saying, I'm not a good hugger. Tonight a friend hugged me. I dropped some crackers I was holding and just, I said gently, my crackers, while waiting for the hug to end. Awkward encounter. And lots of people on the back of this had saying, they don't like hugging. Someone said, you're a hugger? Well, I'm a biter. How about we compromise and do neither? A lot of people feel awkward when strangers hug them. Someone here has said, my family, one thing, that's great. A stranger or someone who's not close to you hugging you, it does not make everyone feel comfortable. Someone said here, I miss the days of COVID where we were encouraged not to touch each other.
0: Yeah, and you didn't have to go out. You didn't have to do anything.
1: Yeah.
0: Didn't have to go to work.
1: Someone else has said the Japanese have the right idea. A bow. No touching.

0: acknowledgement, respect, no touching.
1: What about an old school bow? Like,
0: my lady.
1: My lady.
0: But we're supposed to be huggers. A lot of social media is about hugging workshops and, you know, the human touch and the importance and blah, blah, blah. Not everyone is a hugger.
1: Back in the 80s, no one hugged anyone.
0: No, that's true.
1: There was none of that. And then now I'm okay with hugging. It's not so bad. I do the big bro hug, you know, the big, and then, yeah.
0: It looks slightly aggressive when you...
1: Yeah, of course. It's like...
0: You know, with Harley not being well, I miss being hugged. I miss human touch, but I don't want it from strangers.
1: Do you want me to come and touch you?
0: I just said I don't want it from weirdos or strangers.
1: Righto.
0: You're in one of those categories. How do you? Let's put it to a whip poll because it's assumed a lot of people would be embarrassed to say they don't like hugging.
1: Sure.
0: Others go, hugging is everything.
1: Yep.
0: I'd like to know where you sit on this.
1: The whip poll is the general consensus of what the community feels about any given subject, and it comes with its own little whip poll bib, as we like to say.
0: Let's call it this. Hugging, not whipping, hugging, yes or no?
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0: Hello there. It's Jonesy and Amanda driving you home. The whip poll, it's different to the pub test. The pub test is people's opinions at the Jonesy and Amanda Arms, but it's Monday. We're going to give it a bit of a breather. The whip poll is people's general opinions about anything just out in the community.
1: Well, today we're asking you your quick off-the-cuff opinion about hugging. It's not common to say you don't like hugging, but I saw a social media post with someone saying, I'm not a hugger. And other people have joined in saying, I'm not either. I miss days of COVID where we were encouraged not to touch each other.
0: Remember Jerry Seinfeld with Kesha on the red carpet of some event? And she went, oh, Jerry Seinfeld, and went up to give him a big hug, sort of kiss thing.
1: And he said, I don't do that.
0: He refused it.
1: Yeah. Well, as a public person, you probably have to be scared. I mean, you probably are very aware of your...
0: Well, you get like a John Lennon situation.
1: Yeah, that's right. That's right. If only that had just been a hug.
0: Tracy is in Mentone. Hello, Tracy.
1: Hello, Tracy. Hugging, yes or no?
2: Hugging is a yes. However, only family and friends. Strangers, it's a handshake.
0: Oh, yeah. Okay. No, that seems to be
1: not necessarily.
0: A credo to live by.
1: No, idiot. Not necessarily. Lots of strangers like to come and give you hugs.
0: Hadley is in Schofields.
1: Hi, Hadley. How old are you?
3: I'm 11.
1: All right. And what do you think? Hugging, yes or no?
3: Hugging is a yes for me. I quite like hugging, yeah.
1: Okay, well, that's
0: good. But you can't go around hugging strangers, Hadley.
3: Yeah, I don't hug strangers.
0: Good.
3: You handshake from strangers and my close family and maybe friends a hug, yeah.
1: Yes.
3: A hug would be nice.
1: Well, I'm glad that your family, you still like to hug your family because not all kids do.
0: Good on you, Hadley. Susie is in Blacktown.
1: Susie, yes or no to hugging?
4: Hi there, how are you?
1: Good, yes or no to hugging?
4: No way. I liked COVID.
1: Yeah, okay. Okay. Fair enough.
0: Bring back COVID,
1: sure,
0: says
1: a lot of
0: Susie.
1: People would have. I think that's what she's saying. Wuhan.
0: It's the whip poll. Ruby's in Wentworth Falls.
1: Hello, Ruby. Yes or no to hugs?
5: Yes for a hug. I like a real big squeeze hug from family and friends. But someone I don't know, I go all limp and pull a strange face, apparently, my husband says, and I go all awkward.
1: Okay.
0: And you've got your groin area
1: well,
0: right
1: out.
0: Well,
1: that's the thing. It's very uncomfortable.
0: Your arch.
1: And with height disparities, where do you put your bits? Thank you, Ruby. Carmen. Hello, Carmen. Yes or no to hugging?
6: Hi, Amanda. How are you?
1: Very well, thank you.
0: I'm here as well, Carmen, if you care.
1: If you want to hug Jonesy?
6: Oh, yes.
1: Are you a hugger, Carmen?
6: Yes, I am. Definitely a big hugger. I come from a big family and we all hug each other and I hug my friends.
1: Okay. All right. Well, that's a yes. We'll wrap it up with Marie. Hello, Mari or Marie? Which one? Are you a Mari?
7: Marie.
1: Hello, Marie.
7: Marie.
1: Are you a hugger?
7: I am a hugger. And when our son was born, I made a point of, because my parents never told us they loved us, I always made a point of doing that and we hug him all the time and he loves hugs. But I have this friend who can't hug. She does like an air hug. It's like she doesn't know what to do with her hands. And she kind of holds them at your shoulders and kind of chest bumps.
1: Really? An air hug. I've never heard of an air hug.
0: I like
1: so
0: it.
1: She puts her arms...
0: Yeah, like she's making the effort.
1: So she goes around, in the air around you, like brackets around you.
0: Yeah.
7: Her hands get closer as the years go by, but she's gotten better of it.
1: Interesting.
0: Well done.
1: Thank you.
0: Well, respondents, 78% of people that came to our whip poll, 78% have said they're huggers.
1: Yes, most of them, though, do not like hugging a stranger.
0: No, I would imagine. What are you doing?
1: No, well, some strangers hug. Well, those hugging workshops everywhere.
0: Duh.
1: Exactly. I'm lining you up for your birthday party for you.
0: Yay. Instagram is here. Would you like to
8: wind down with Jonesy and Amanda?
1: A lot of people feel awkward when strangers hug them. Someone said, you're a hugger? Well, I'm a biter. How about we compromise and do neither? A lot of social media is about hugging workshops and human touch and the importance and blah, blah, blah.
0: I did the big bro hug. And then,
1: but we're supposed to be huggers. You know, with Harley not being well, I miss being hugged. I miss human touch, but I don't want it from strangers.
0: Do you want me to come and touch you?
1: I just said I don't want it from weirdos or strangers. You're in one of those categories.
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0: Here we have it. 10 questions. That's bad. 60 seconds on the clock. You could pass if you don't know an answer. We'll come back to that question if time permits. You get all the questions right. $1,000. This happened to Zoe last week. And Zoe didn't even wait for me to put on the tempting pants.
4: She said, nope, I want to play for $2,000. I know it's double or nothing. She risked it all and she won $2,000.
0: Whole hog Zoe, they're calling her.
4: Yeah.
0: Elise is in Beaumaris.
4: Hi, Elise. How are you?
5: Hello. I'm good. How are you?
4: Very well, thank you.
0: Do you think you could do it, Elise, like Zoe did last week?
5: Let's just try just the norm, I think.
0: Yeah.
4: All right. Well, one step at a time. You're on, you've made it on air, that's first step. Second step, you've got 10 questions, you've got 60 seconds. If you're not sure, say pass, we might have time to come back, okay?
5: Okay.
4: Elise, here we go, question one. What day is tomorrow?
5: Tuesday.
4: Question two, which fruit juice is commonly used in a Bloody Mary?
5: Tomato.
4: Question three, what boy band was Robbie Williams part of?
5: Take That.
4: Question four, how many years are in a millennium?
5: 100.
0: Oh,
5: a million.
0: No,
4: it's Elise, 1,000. It's 1,000. It's not a million.
0: I know, but Elise was just, she was just spurting out answers everywhere.
4: No, it's 1,000. Oh, plops, Elise.
0: Oh, Elise.
5: Bummer.
4: Oh, go and pull yourself
0: Elise,
4: a Bloody Mary.
0: Are you a hugger or a non-hugger?
5: I'm a like half hugger.
0: Half hugger.
5: If I get good energy, I'll hug you.
0: Okay.
4: Yeah. Well, so you know, if Elise is coming up to you and doesn't hug you, you're giving off a bad,
0: bad vibes.
5: Well, yeah, Elise, that's right.
0: Well, have a good remainder of the week.
4: Thank you, Elise.
0: Well, it'll be back again tomorrow. Instagram, you can always register online if you'd like, jonesydemanda.com.au. I'm not sure if you saw it or not, but you were mentioned on a game show last night.
4: Last week. Someone told me about this.
0: Really?
4: We were on air at the time. Yes, I have been alerted.
0: Okay, well, what was it? It's a knockout.
4: Yes, last millennium, someone mentioned it.
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4: Good morning, I'm Rob McLennan. Police are investigating the death of a cyclist after he was struck by a car at Crafers West. The 61-year-old local man was taken to hospital after he was hit in Charlick Road just after midday back on July 9. He has now died in hospital. Police are asking anyone who witnessed the collision or who may have dash cam footage to contact Crime Stoppers on 1-800-333-000 or via the website at www.crimestopperssa.com.au. The days of sub $2 a litre petrol look to be numbered, at least for now, with the reduced fuel levy set to come to an end this week. And the timing could hardly be worse. One day after the tax returns to normal, its regular 6-monthly increase will kick in. All up, that means a jump of nearly 18 cents a litre. At the moment, petrol can be found for around $1.84 in Murray Bridge, but you might want to fill up before Sunday to get the last of it at that price. There are more than 60 exhibitors at this year's Fluorio Careers Expo. Tomorrow's Investigator College event includes info sessions on universities, women in STEM, entrepreneurship, apprenticeships and traineeships. There'll also be an agricultural careers panel featuring leaders from Fluorio Milk, Ag Tertiary Pathways and Alexandrina Cheese. A local church has celebrated its 70th birthday with a special service and choir. Victor Harbour's Adair Uniting Church also marking the anniversary at the weekend with a community meal and, of course, the mandatory giant inflatable number 70. Murray Bridge basketballer Ali Wilson has been named for the Opals as they prepare for the FIBA Women's World Cup in Berlin. The 32-year-old was selected on the back of strong domestic form with the Sydney Flames, as well as making 4 appearances for the Washington Mystics in the WNBA. She also featured as the leader of the 3-a-side Olympic squad in 2024. The World Cup gets underway in early September. And that's the latest local news and sport.
0: Graham Edwards Crash Repairs and Pratt Towing. National News now.
5: Hi there, I'm Matt McDonald. Australia has added 8 more gold medals so far on day 4 of the Com Games, with 6 of those coming in the pool. Jenna Forrester won the 400 IM, while Meg Harris won an Aussie clean sweep in the 100 freestyle, ahead of Molly O'Callaghan and Shayna Jack. Sam Williamson took out the men's 50 breaststroke, and Sam Short won the men's 800 metres. While over on the track, Rose Davies became the first ever Aussie woman to take out the 10,000 metres. Hopes of finding an infant alive off the coast of South Australia are fading following the discovery of a mother's body along with a toddler. The bodies were found yesterday after an abandoned car was discovered near a cliff top at Port Macdonald. A search for the infant is resuming this morning. And Jacinta Allen's hold on Victoria's top job will face a massive test this morning when MPs front up for a party room meeting. A spill motion's expected to be put forward after several MPs told Allen yesterday she had lost majority support in caucus.
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0: Adam Dewey is expected to return to the Tigers side for Sunday's clash with the Eels, despite reports he wanted out of the club. That's the latest in news and sport.
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3: It is indeed. Jenny back in a couple of weeks, but good morning to you. Happy Tuesday, my friends, at 6:05 on a day that is going to be a little bit showery. We'll take a look at the clouds and tell you where they are a little later on in the program. But welcome to it. It is Adam and Jenny this morning, thanks to Jackson's 4x4. Me driving the bus solo this morning, but I've got some friends coming in to help. Adelaide tech guy Richard Pascoe is going to be dropping in to tell us about the new announcements from Samsung. And if you were involved in the Origin energy hack, then he's got some tips for you on how to minimise the impact of that. Looking forward to talking to Richard Pascoe later in the program. We'll also talk to Janie Morris, friend of the show. She's an inspirational speaker. She talks about soul-centred practices, and she has for you a book now. She's an author. She adds author to the title, and it's called What If It Works? By Janie D. Morris, and we'll have a chat with her just after 7. We've got Spider-Man tickets to go and see Brand New Day, the new Spider-Man film, and $470 could be yours in The Secret Sound as well. Looking forward to all of that, and looking forward to playing some tunes with you this morning. We might even crack out some from the crates, blow off the dust and play them for you as you get about your day on this Tuesday, the 28th of July. It is 6:07, and we kick things off with Fleetwood Mac, and this is Say You Love Me. And if you want to say you love me, 0417 063 963. That's the 5MU text line.

5MU, it's Adam and Jenny this morning with Jenny back on the 10th of August. You're stuck with me this morning. It's good to have your company, though, at 11 past 6. Happy Tuesday, friends, and later we'll find out what day it is exactly. But we've got just a couple of things to take care of this morning. Before we do that, a reminder that you'll have the opportunity to win tickets to go and see Brand New Day, the new Spider-Man film. It's in cinemas on Thursday, and if you'd like your opportunity to win it and go and see it on us, then we'll do that a little later on in the program. Time to also remind you that if you would like, now's the time with winter getting on a bit to help those in need in our community. Warm Up Winter is here, and we'd like to invite you to help us. Help those organisations that help those people in need. There's a lot of help at hand, and AC Care in the Murraylands doing an amazing job, of course, in that region. Whalers Peninsula Community Association on the south coast and the Mount Barker Community Centre in the Adelaide Hills do likewise in their communities too. They are vital cogs in a system where if you fall through the cracks, you need to be caught by these people who do an amazing job. So if you'd like to help, you can drop your donated food, new clothing and blankets to Mount Barker Central or Victor Central to help locals in need this winter. We've got specially marked bins at those places, and we would like you to fill them full of new food, new clothing, new blankets, Mount Barker Central and Victor Central. It's called Warm Up Winter. And help those in need as it gets chilly out. Prince now. This is 1999. We'll have your overnight headlines coming up shortly. Adam and Jenny on 5MU with me,

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1: It's your overnight headlines for this Tuesday, the 28th of July. A woman and her toddler have been found dead during an ocean search off Port Macdonald, which continues this morning with police holding grave concerns for a still missing baby's safety. The United States says talks with Iran are progressing. Tehran will also refrain from attacks while the US bombing halt remains in place, easing fears of a wider conflict. In Europe, firefighters in France and Spain are battling major wildfires ahead of another intense heatwave. Hundreds of thousands of people have been forced from their homes. German authorities are reviewing security measures after a deadly attack linked to Berlin's Pride celebrations. The suspect attacker was shot dead by police yesterday. Nigeria is mourning at least 30 people slain in an armed attack on a village in Kaduna State in the country's central north. In the United States, three people have died following a shooting at a Seattle food festival. And in sport, Australia sits comfortably atop the Commonwealth Games medal tally with 24 gold, 10 silver and 18 bronze. Showers today. Murray Bridge and Victor Harbour heading for 16, 13 for Mount Barker, Mount Lofty 9 and 15 today for Strathalbyn and Adelaide.
0: An extra dollop of delight for your morning. Adam and Jenny.

0: brand new. It's Adam and Jenny this morning at 27 past 6. And thanks to Jackson's 4x4 after 6.30, we will have what day it is and your chance to win some cash. $470, in fact. But first, Rob's in with the local news.
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12: Hi there, I'm Rob McLennan. Petrol prices now appear all but certain to go back above $2 a litre by the start of next week. The federal government has all but ruled out extending the 16 cents a litre fuel excise cut when it expires on Sunday, and it will be a double blow for drivers, the excise jumping even higher than before, with the half a cent biannual increase kicking in from next Monday. Currently, you can still get fuel in Murray Bridge and surrounding areas for as low as $1.84, but of course that's not going to last. Police are appealing for witnesses after a fatal collision at Crafers West. A 61-year-old man has died in hospital after his push bike was hit by a car on Charlick Road just after midday back on July 9. Anyone with information is being asked to call Crime Stoppers. The number is 1-800-333-000. The biggest residential project in South Australian history is moving forward 2 years after it was first announced. Developer Grange says it's now awaiting planning approval before construction work gets underway on the 900-hectare site. site, which will eventually be home to 44,000 people. The project's expected to change the face of Murray Bridge, with more than 17,000 homes going in over the coming years. The national housing boom, meantime, may be over, but it's been a heck of a ride for local homeowners. Data from Domain reveals the median house price in Murray Bridge now sits at $526,000. That's up more than 11% in a year and a whopping 124% since 2021. Nicola Powell from Domain says the regions are still growing, but our state capitals, not so much.
13: Three rate hikes this year, really tempering borrowing capacity. We've also got weak consumer sentiment as well, and that is further constraining buyer activity. And of course, on top of this, we've got policy changes to property taxation.
12: And that's the latest local news.
1: Graham Edwards Crash Repairs and Pratt Towing. 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
14: Hi there, I'm Matt McDonald. Australia's added another 9 gold medals to our haul at the Com Games in Glasgow, with 7 of those coming in the pool. Meg Harris beat out fellow Aussies Molly O'Callaghan and Shayna Jack to win the 100 free, while Sam Short won another Aussie clean sweep in the men's 800. Jenna Forrester took out the 400 IM and Alex Perkins the 100 butterfly, before our women easily won the 4x200 freestyle relay. The search for a missing baby in South Australia will resume this morning after the bodies of a mother and toddler were found in waters near the Victorian border. Emergency services raced to waters near Port Macdonald yesterday and recovered the bodies of a 36-year-old woman and her child. If you need help, call Lifeline on 13 11 14. Victorian Labor MPs will gather for a party room meeting this morning, where a motion to spill the leadership will be put forward. And the PM will today launch plans for a potential new oil refinery in Western Australia. If it goes ahead, it would be our first refinery since the 1960s.
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14: Lions forward Ty Gallop's facing at least 2 weeks out unless he can overturn a serious misconduct charge at the AFL Tribunal tonight. Gallop was cited over his off-the-ball shove on Port's Mitch Georgiadis on Sunday. And Manly star Tom Trbojevic insists he will be back on the field this season despite suffering yet another hamstring injury.
15: So we've got the bye and then we play Melbourne, so that's a plan. So if all goes well, we'll be back playing some footy soon. It's obviously a little short break, which is disappointing, but it's not too bad.
14: On Nine there. That's the latest news and sport.
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0: Barnum and Age of Reason on 5MU, 21 to 7. Adam, with you on Adam and Jenny this morning, thanks to Jackson's 4x4. Of course, if you are out and about wanting to go touring or... Touring or towing, work or weekends, with trusted advice and professional fitment in Murray Bridge, Jackson's 4x4 are the folks for you. We'll find out what happened on this day in history next and give you the opportunity to win $470 in the secret sound as well. Looking forward to all of that. And a little later on, we're going to be talking to Janie Morris. She's she's got a new book out. What If It Works? A simple question that will change your life forever. We're going to talk about that just after 7 o'clock. Looking forward to that. But first, let's find out.
1: What day is it? Could you please tell me?
0: Mate! It's World Nature Conservation Day today. Seriously, if you would like to be a part of that, there are events around the place. World Nature Conservation Day. I know plenty of folks planting trees and doing all that sort of stuff. I think one of the great things to enmesh yourself into a community is to do some tree planting. When we first moved to the hills an age ago, we went to the Laratinga Wetlands and just planted some trees with a whole bunch of people who were... And we didn't just bring some trees and plant them. There was a tree planting on, and we attended and got to stick some trees in the ground. And now, when I go on my little jogs around there or whatever, you see the trees, and they're all, you know, tall boys now. And you go, hey, I planted that. It's a wonderful thing to do. It's also National Soccer Day today. National Soccer Day, the beautiful game, a global passion. It is, of course, off the back of the World Cup, a big talking point, and hopefully it'll relate into some more numbers of people doing wonderful sports. So National Soccer Day, if you'd like to celebrate National Soccer Day, whenever someone bumps into you, just roll around on the floor like they've taken your leg. Okay? It's also National Milk Chocolate Day. National Milk Chocolate Day is a wonderful day. Of course, Jenny can't have any lactose intolerant, but she has the other things. There are people in my family who look down their nose at milk chocolate because they like the sophisticated taste of dark chocolate. You know, I'm a grown up. I'll have dark chocolate. Yeah, you're missing out. Missing out. Milk chocolate, it's delightful. Sometimes you don't always have to have sophisticated things in your gob, all right? Sometimes you just want simple things in your gob. Milk chocolate is one of those. Grab yourself a caramello koala today, or one of those furry friends. Remember the furry friends? Had a few of those in high school. In your lunchbox, a little picture of a possum or a platypus on it. It's lovely. Go and grab yourself some milk chocolate today. That's what day it is, folks. 18 to 7. Meatloaf now, and you took the words right out of my mouth. Took the milk chocolate right out of my gob. It's Adam and Jenny with Adam today on Fire.

0: happened today.
1: Today is the 28th of July, and it was on this day in 1886 that the metric system became legal to use in the United States. Nah, said the United States. On this day in 1932, White Zombie, the first feature-length zombie film ever, starred Bela Lugosi, and it was released on this day. It was a black-and-white film, so they were always either going to call it White Zombie or Black Zombie, and Black Zombie was already in the section of the video store behind the curtain, so... And on this day in 1964, Ranger 7 sent back the first close-up pictures of the moon. Oh, the moon, said a now unemployed NASA technician. And that's today, the 28th of July.
0: Guess the sound? Win the cash. Adam and Jenny's secret sound. It's no secret the freshest and best fruit and veg is at Farm Fresh Market.
1: $470 could be yours today. All you need to do is tell me what the secret sound is. Now, while we go about our business, let's hear the secret sound. It sounds like this. All right. And we know from Danny from Mowbray's North that it's not moving the driver's seat. It's not push bike brakes or an oxy torch. It's not a turnstile or raising the window blinds. They're some of the more recent suggestions of what it might be. 1-800-018-125. If you would like to play the secret sound, you can. Let's go to the phones, shall we? 5MU, good morning.
2: Good morning, Adam, and not so Jenny.
1: Not so Jenny, no. She's in much warmer climes this morning. Hello, bloke. What's the secret sound?
2: I'm wondering, are you using the automatic rewind for your cord for your vacuum?
1: The automatic rewind for the cord? Sorry, let me try that again. It skipped. There we go. If this is how I do it with the automatic rewind. I go, I'd press the button and then I go... my ankle. Every time. It's not that, unfortunately, for you, but it's not the rewind of a vacuum cleaner. I reckon we've had that one, but thank you for it nonetheless. I mean, you can't be in choice of all of them, can you? Let's try another. 5MU, good morning.
3: Oh, good morning, Adam. It's Annette.
1: Hello, Annette. How are you?
3: All right, thank you.
1: Excellent.
3: I'm just out walking. I'm just wondering if you are retracting a retractable hose reel.
1: Retracting a retractable hose reel. Let's have a listen. Am I retracting a retractable hose reel, Annette? You bugger. I'm retracting a retractable hose reel. You've won the secret sound.
3: Oh, my God. Walk this morning.
1: It's a really good walk this morning. $470. Is that two in a row?
3: No. Don't you remember? I let somebody else have a turn last
1: night. Oh, that's right. It's Michelle won, and then yeah, right.
3: So I won the one on January the 8th.
1: Yes, and right. Now
3: and then you've had another one.
1: And we've had another one. Wow.
3: Yes.
1: But it is. It's my retractable hose reel at home.
3: Oh, my God. It's only that we've got one, and I thought it sounded like that. Well, and also, my husband said the cable at the Concorde. Was that what your clue was?
1: My clue was New York to London, which is where we get nylon. That's how they named
3: nylon.
1: And nylon is a hose, said, you know, and all that.
3: Oh, because he said it's cord, because he said that was the Concorde.
1: Ah, nice one. Yeah, no, fair enough. It all roads led to a win and $470.
3: Okay.
1: I have no idea what I'm going to do in an hour's time.
3: Sorry.
1: That's all right. Congratulations.
3: Thank you.
1: Well, we've got your details, don't we?
3: Yeah, but I don't know if you've still got my banking details. We might.
1: We'll just hang on the line, and I'll just make sure that I've got them correct. But congratulations,
3: Thank you.
1: You are the secret sound winner. It was a retractable hose reel. It's just me winding up the hose at home. Well done. 9-7.
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1: showers today with Murray Bridge and Victor Harbour heading for 16, 13 for Mount Barker, Mount Lofty 9 and 15 today for Strathalbyn and Adelaide.
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0: a walk this morning and came back $470 richer. The secret sound has gone off this morning thanks to Farm Fresh Market. Well done to her. It's Adam and Jenny this morning with Barnsley and Higher and Higher. It is almost time for Rob to be in with the news, the local news coming your way. Then, Jenny Morris is a wonderful person who has taken the most positive attitude towards life and has written a great book. And we're going to talk about that book. What If It Works is the name of it. And what if it works? The one simple question that will change your life forever. We're going to chat with Jenny next. It is Adam and Jenny on 5MU.
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2: 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You pull one lever and the train goes on the tracks and takes out a small business. 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People are going to get angry on their behalf. On the other side of things, you pull the lever and you leave everything in place, and then people in Mount Barker complain that the infrastructure isn't keeping up. 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
10: Good morning, I'm Rob McLennan. The number of people who've lost their lives on SA roads this year has risen to 67 following the death of a cyclist at Crafers West. The 61-year-old Crafers West man died last Friday, 15 days after he was struck by a car while riding in Charlick Road. Anyone who saw that collision is asked to get in touch with Crime Stoppers on 1-800-333-000 or at crimestoppersa.com.au. A new housing development that'll add more than 17,000 new homes on the outskirts of Murray Bridge is moving closer to the construction stage. It'll be 2 years this Friday since the Gifford Hill project was announced. The developers say it's now awaiting planning approval. When it is complete, Gifford Hill will feature 17,000 homes and a population of around 44,000. The South Coast agriculture sector will be in the spotlight at a Careers Expo tomorrow night. It's at Investigator College and will feature a panel discussion with leaders from Fleurio Milk, Ag Tertiary Pathways and Alexandrina Cheese. They'll showcase the range of career opportunities available across our region's farming and food industries. South Australia's regional property market is still humming despite the end of the latest boom in capital cities, with median values in some local areas doubling in just 5 years. Victor Harbour now sits at $722,000 after leaping by 95% since 2021. And the median in Murray Bridge is now $562,000, up 124% over the same period, according to data from Domain. Well, after bringing home bronze in the women's 1500-metre final, Mount Compass's adopted princess of the pool, Molly Walker, will be back in the water tomorrow for the 800 final. Molly's the daughter of Mount Compass area school teacher Sally Ann. She qualified for both events in the lead-up to Glasgow, Molly finishing third behind Kiwi Erica Fairweather and fellow Aussie Lani Pallister in first place in the 1500. That's the latest local news and sport.
8: 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National News now.
11: Hi there, I'm Matt McDonald. Australia's picked up its first gold at the track at the Comm Games in Glasgow. Rose Davies becoming the first Aussie woman to take out the 10,000 metres.
12: I'm stoked. My goal was to run as well as I could and, yeah, I'm just so happy I got the win. It's my first big win.
11: Davies on 7 there. It was one of 9 gold medals today, with 7 coming from the pool. Meg Harris, Jenna Forrester, Sam Williamson and Sam Short among the winners. A search is resuming off the coast of South Australia this morning for a missing infant after the bodies of a mother and a toddler were pulled from the ocean. A car was found at the top of a clifftop at Port Macdonald yesterday before the two bodies were discovered. If you need help, call Lifeline on 13 11 14. Victorian Labor MPs are expected to vote on a spill motion this morning, which will trigger a leadership battle between Premier Jacinta Allen and Deputy Ben Carroll. And Donald Trump insists he paused military strikes on Iran after a request from the regime. Iran says no talks are taking place.
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11: St Kilda is rallying behind Max King after another season-ending injury. Saints coach Ross Lyon has told AFL 360, King feels like he's let everyone down.
14: And shame's too strong a word.

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2: Congratulations to Rose Davies, who's a Commonwealth Games gold medalist. She just won the 10,000 metre race at the Commonwealth Games in a time of 31 minutes, 39.32 seconds, claiming it. She mowed down the Kenyan Diana Wanza, who had opened up a massive lead with six laps remaining. But Rose Davies, the Aussie, 31 minutes, 39.32 seconds. Technically, I also raced on Sunday a 10,000 metre race and was about 45 minutes slower than that. So well done to her. She could have raced twice. Anyway, it is wonderful to have your company. We're a cock-a-hoop this morning because I don't know if you woke up, set your alarm for 7. If you did, you missed this.
4: Oh, good morning, Adam. It's Annette.
2: Hello, Annette. How are you?
4: All right, thank you.
2: Excellent.
4: I'm just out walking. I'm just wondering if you are retracting a retractable hose reel.
2: Retracting a retractable hose reel. Am I retracting a retractable hose reel, Annette? You bugger. I'm retracting a retractable hose reel. You've run the secret sound.
4: Oh, my God. Oh, this is a good walk this morning.
2: It's a really good walk this morning. $470. Yep, the secret sound went off. It's always when one of us isn't here. Have you noticed? When we go on holidays, the secret sound goes off. It is, well done to Annette. And we have a new one tomorrow. New secret sound tomorrow. Coming up, we've got plenty to talk about. We've got some great tunes, of course. And next, we're going to talk to a woman who's done it all. And she's taken on ageing and emotional distress and all the traumas associated with living a life and has turned it into a positive. Her name is Janie Morris. And she asks the question in a new book, What If It Works? We're going to have a chat with her next. In now, though, it's Lionel Richie and Dancing on the Ceiling, which Annette might be doing this morning. It's 7:08.

0: Lionel Richie and Dancing on the Ceiling. It's 12 past 7 on 5MU. Adam and Jenny, thanks to Jackson's 4x4. Adam flying solo this morning, but not for much longer because, look, if you need to know some advice on how to take the slings and arrows that the world throws at us, that life chucks at us in constant measure, and turn it into a life worth celebrating, our next guest is the person who can do just that. She has a brand new book launching today. It's called What If It Works? That one simple question that will change your life forever. Friend of the show, Janie Morris, joins us this morning. Good morning.
1: Good morning, Adam. What a fabulous introduction. Thank you so much. Well, I appreciate that.
0: A pleasure. This is something that, look, every time we interact, I come away feeling as though, you know, the world can be a better place and there are ways in which we can achieve that. And that's part of what this book might be trying to tell us as well.
1: Well, absolutely. And thank you for that, because that's one of the things that I have felt a lot throughout my life, and I'm sure a lot of your listeners have as well, is that sometimes we feel when life isn't going the right way, or we feel things aren't going in the right direction, we then get bogged down with this mental thing, thinking, oh, it's too hard. Oh, if I try this, I'm going to fail. Oh, no. Well, that was a good idea. I might go do that. Oh, no, people will laugh at me. That, you know, fill in the gap, right?
0: Mm-hmm.
1: And a couple of years ago, I mean, I've always, you guys especially know, like I'm known as the eternal optimist, right? But a couple of years ago, I really got caught down in some of that, you know, poopa negative stuff in my mind. And one morning I got up and I just went, you know what, Janie, what if it works? Like if you give it this particular thing that was going on, what if it works? If it was the worst thing that was to happen, are you going to die? No. Okay. Well, then give it a shot. And that was the foundation for me to write this book, because everything is actually a lot simpler than we think it is.
0: Yeah, it is. It does seem to be that the brain loves a bit of overcomplication at the best of times, and all those neurons firing in different directions. It makes sense, but to find a simple cut through to get to the crux of the issue is really important. How do you get it done?
1: Well, it's a simple answer. Every time it happens, I've actually done this book. Is not just me writing a book about you know do this and life will be fine. We all know that's not realistic, right?
0: Mm.
1: But I've spent about 3 or 4 years now, Adam, working with doing a lot of scientific research, working with a lot of international credible professional people in this space, and pulling all of that together and personal stories of other people that have experienced highs and lows and cut through it all and come with this one simple question that if you, over time, every time something comes into your life that you have to make a decision or a challenge or a new direction, that you first stop and just ask yourself, what if it works? What if everything aligns? What if it works? And that one simple question is, and you mentioned neuroscience before, it's been proven, that one simple question actually triggers something in our brain and filters things that immediately come in and give us options or start to put us on the thought process that cuts through and gets rid of that negativity. And it is actually really simple, and that's what the book's all about.
0: Wonderful. Now, let's talk about the book itself. It launches Amazon today from midday, is that right?
1: Correct. It can be bought from Amazon today, yes.
0: And you are launching it live online this evening. Yes. Tell us about that.
1: Yeah, look, we decided to do it online because so many people wanted to be a part of the launch. And sometimes when you do book launches, as you know, you can do them in lovely little bookstores, but not everybody can make it. So tonight at 7 o'clock, Australian Central Standard Time, online for 45 minutes, we are launching the book. To attend the online launch, all you need to do is go to my website, Janie Morris, that's Janie Morris, MORRIS.com. You'll see straight up just the thing that says register here. Click onto that and you'll get the access link for tonight. Now, when everybody comes tonight, Adam, we've been generously supported by some incredible sponsors around Australia, including Wanderlust Wellspring, and over $2,500 worth of giveaways, but only for attendees, and you can only access via that link.
0: Okay, so What If It Works is the book release. That's what it's called. It's the simple question that will change your life forever, and tonight you get to celebrate that online by going to janiemorris.com. That's JAYNIEMORRIS.com, and clicking on the link, and away you go.
1: Excellent, yeah. And also, Adam, because I love all of you guys there at Power FM, and you and Jen, and you're doing a great job, by the way.
0: Thank you very much.
1: At the moment. I've got three books for any of your audience, and you can work out how they get that.
0: Lovely. Thank you so much. We'll have our people and your people chat. We'll get that happening, because that's a wonderful thing. Changing lives forever. It's a big promise, but a simple solution, perhaps. And if you read the book and you can find out the secret, that's a wonderful thing. Janie, thank you so much. Chookers for tonight. Hope it all thank goes you. Well, and the tech gods are smiling in your favour, and lots of wonderful people get to see the book launch. And thanks for joining us today.
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0: It's Adam and Jenny on 5MU, and JD Morris, and What If It Works. It's great to have your company this morning too. The overnight headlines coming up, and then plenty more. It's 18 past 7.
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2: It's your overnight headlines for this Tuesday, the 28th of July. A woman and her toddler have been found dead during an ocean search off Port Macdonald, which continues this morning with police holding grave concerns for a still missing baby's safety. The United States says talks with Iran are progressing. Tehran will also refrain from attacks while the US bombing halt remains in place, easing fears of a wider conflict. In Europe, firefighters in France and Spain are battling major wildfires ahead of another intense heatwave. Hundreds of thousands of people have been forced from their homes. German authorities are reviewing security measures after a deadly attack linked to Berlin's Pride celebrations. The suspect attacker was shot dead by police yesterday. Nigeria is mourning at least 30 people slain in an armed attack on a village in Kaduna State in the country's central north. In the United States, three people have died following a shooting at a Seattle food festival. And in sport, Australia sits comfortably atop the Commonwealth Games medal tally with 24 gold, 10 silver and 18 bronze. Showers today. Murray Bridge and Victor Harbour heading for 16, 13 for Mount Barker, Mount Lofty 9 and 15 today for Strathalbyn and Adelaide.
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6: 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No accidents or breakdowns. Roadworks today on Woodside Road, Nan, Lobethal Road, Lenswood, Anzac Avenue, Swan Reach and Goulwell Road, Mosquito Hill as well. 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
11: Hello, I'm Rob McLennan. Motoring groups are warning drivers to brace for a double hit when the fuel excise cut comes to an end this Sunday. And filling our cars will be even more expensive than before, with the twice yearly increase in that tax set to kick in the very next day. That means we'll not only lose the 16 cents a litre temporary reduction, we'll also pay an extra 1.5 cents than we did before. The cheapest fuel around Murray Bridge at the moment is around $1.80. That will, of course, push above $2 when the excise cut ends. Students and job seekers on the South Coast are being encouraged to explore local opportunities at this week's Careers Expo. The Fluorio Careers Expo is on tomorrow night at Investigator College at Victor Harbour. More than 60 exhibitors taking part, including unis, training providers, employers and government organisations. The town of Carrington is finally set to reunite, at least in an electoral sense. The entire community will soon be part of the electorate of Barker following a redistribution redraw of South Australia's electoral boundaries. Until now, it's been split down the middle, some residents in Barker and others in neighbouring Mayo. The local wine industry is hoping a new and improved SA Vineyard Register will provide the data needed to help them make more informed decisions. Wine Australia and Vine Health Australia will join forces to update the register by the end of this year to eventually align with the national one. The Murraylands region is home to some of Australia's most popular wines, while the nearby Barossa is one of the country's most beloved and well-known winery hotspots. Into sport, and most of the Flurio will be crowded around TVs tomorrow morning as honorary local Molly Walker swims for gold at the Commonwealth Games. The 20-year-old is the daughter of Mount Compass area school teacher Sally Ann Walker and will take to the pool sometime after 5:30 tomorrow morning our time for the 800 metres free. She's already picked up bronze after finishing third in the 1500 women's freestyle final. And the rise of Ali Wilson is continuing. The Murray Bridge basketball star picked for the national side. She's part of the 12-player squad selected for the FIBA Women's World Cup in September, which will feature six Olympians. That's the latest local news and sport.
10: Graham Edwards Crash Repairs and Pratt Towing. 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
12: Hi there, I'm Matt McDonald. Australia is still sitting pretty at the top of the Com Games medal tally with 9 more gold added to the haul today. 7 came from the pool, including Meg Harris, Sam Short, Sam Williamson and Jenna Forrester. At the track, Rose Davies won the 10,000 metres, while gymnast Kate McDonald won the uneven bars. The Coalition has cast doubts on plans for a potential new oil refinery in Australia. The PM will today announce $4 million for a feasibility study into a facility in WA, but Nationals leader Matt Canavan has told News 24 he doesn't think it would be viable.
13: And we're not going to get a new oil refinery in this country while this government imposes a massive carbon tax on existing refineries, and new ones would be subject to the same.
12: Victorian Labor MPs will gather shortly to decide whether to officially open up a leadership battle between Premier Jacinta Allen and Deputy Ben Carroll. And the search is on for new leaders of the nation's peak union body, with ACTU President Michelle O'Neill and Secretary Sally McManus announcing they're stepping down.
4: 5MU Sport.
12: Lions young gun Ty Gallop will front the AFL Tribunal tonight over his off-the-ball shove on Port's Mitch Georgiadis on Sunday. Gallop was referred directly on a serious misconduct charge and is expected to be rubbed out for at least 2 weeks if found guilty. And West Tigers half Adam Dewey is expected to front up at training today after crisis talks with club bosses and coach Benji Marshall yesterday. The club describing the talks as positive despite reports Dewey wanted out of the club. That's the latest in news and sport.
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Rosie and the boys are back in town on 5MU. It's 20 to 8 on this, your Tuesday. Now, it's Adam with you on Adam and Jenny, and we've got Jenny away on holiday. She's sunning herself in the tropics. We've got showers later today. I'm not jealous in one little bit because I get to talk to you wonderful people, and that's a wonderful thing. But what brings us all together yesterday was the Oz Alert that was sent to all of our phones, except some people didn't get it. There were some people, a couple of people here at the radio station did not receive their Oz Alerts. My wife didn't get one. I guess they're the people we're going to leave behind. I guess. Critical Oz Alert test message was sent through at 1:30 yesterday afternoon, and I was shopping at the time and heard everyone's phones go off. But more than that, the in-store radio that Closey's has must be streamed through a mobile device, because at 1:30 it sounded like an air raid was being the whole shop's PA just went whoop, whoop, whoop. There's people just going about their business, forgetting the fact that their phone's about to go off. Just looking at the pot noodles or the Rice Krispies or whatever, and then over the tannoy of the supermarket. Some people were like, "Oh, it's just like they did back in the war, wasn't it?" How did you go with it? Did it come to your phone? Do you feel like one of the ones that would be saved in an emergency, or were you one of those that we didn't mind having left behind? If you didn't get it, you have been deemed strong enough to survive a zombie apocalypse. So just think of yourself lucky that way, I suppose. 18 to 8. It's Adam and Jenny on 5MU. If you'd like to tell us anything about the Oz Alerts, your thoughts. Chris got a bunch of cookers sending him texts yesterday afternoon. Conspiracy theories. There was that cafe in Lonsdale that made you turn your phone off because they didn't want the noise in the space. Didn't want to trigger the COVID jab to start us killing each other. I don't know what they thought was going to happen. Well, they told you to turn your phone off when you came in. I think you should be turning your phone off when you go to a cafe anyway. But perhaps not for the, we don't want the radio waves to come. The radio waves will go through your brickwork anyway. That's what they do. Okay. 0417 063963 if you'd like to have your say on it or a comment. Did you get it? Did you dance to it? What did you reckon about it? 0417 063963. Speaking of dancing, it's dancing in South Australia, Adam. It's the Bee Gees now. What you doing on your back in the bed? Yeah? It's Adam and Jenny. Good morning.

0: the Bee Gees and You Should Be Dancing. It's 13 to 8. Adam and Jenny on 5MU. Adam flying solo this morning. 0417 063963 if you would like to send us a text. We're talking about the Oz alerts, the critical message test yesterday at 1:30. A whole bunch of people. I was at Closey's and they came over the speakers. They must get their radio streaming from the internet or the mobile data, because it went all over. It sounded like an air raid siren. Heya, Adam, says Kate. Heya, Kate. Did not receive whoop whoop at Malang. Yeesh, she says. Thank you, Kate. It's a great message. Yeesh. Kate, I hate to break it to you, but that means you've been selected to fight the zombies should they arrive. So keep your pitchforks sharp and Godspeed, okay? Now, it's normally at this time we like to play the secret sound. We've been doing that for quite some time. In fact, some 65 guesses. We're not doing it right now because Annette did this.
1: Oh, good morning, Adam. It's Annette.
0: Hello, Annette. How are you?
1: All right, thank you.
0: Excellent.
1: Just out walking. I'm just wondering if you are retracting a retractable hose reel.
0: Retracting a retractable hose reel. Am I retracting a retractable hose reel, Annette? You bugger. I'm retracting a retractable hose reel. You've run the secret sound.
1: Oh, my God. Good walk this morning.
0: It's a really good walk this morning. $470. Yeah. So Annette has won the secret sound. We'll have a brand new sound for you tomorrow, which means I've got homework to do on a Tuesday when the kids have got basketball. Thanks, Annette. No, we'll be fine. We've got a couple up our sleeve, so we'll play a brand new one tomorrow morning for $100. We'll see if you can guess the secret sound. It was a hose reel. It was my hose reel in the backyard. That is the secret sound. It's all thanks, of course, to Farm Fresh Market there at 185 Adelaide Road, Murray Bridge. And if you've got a bit of cash that you want to spend, not just on the fruit and veg in the front, but the cheeky naughties up the back, the little lovely little tidbits to reward yourself for doing all the fruit and veg shop, then 185 Adelaide Road, Murray Bridge is the place to go. Farm Fresh Market. The secret sound back tomorrow.
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7: Morning, I'm Rob McLennan. Local Commonwealth Games star Molly Walker will bring at least one medal home from Glasgow, possibly two, as she prepares for tomorrow morning's women's 800-metre freestyle final. The 20-year-old swimmer, whose mum works at a Mount Compass school, came third in the 1500 final, beaten to gold by fellow Aussie Lani Pallister, who took the gold, and Kiwi Erica Fairweather, who grabbed silver, her next race, just after 5:30 tomorrow morning, our time. Police were looking into the death of a cyclist after he was struck by a car at Crafers West. The 61-year-old man was taken to hospital after being struck in Charlick Road on July 9. He has since died. Police are asking anyone who witnessed that collision or who might have dash cam footage to contact Crime Stoppers. The number is 1-800-333-000, or you can do it via the website at www.crimestopperssa.com.au. Well, the days of sub $2 a litre petrol look to be numbered, at least for now, with the reduced fuel levy set to come to an end at the end of the week. And the timing could hardly be worse. One day after the tax returns to normal, its regular 6-monthly increase will kick in. All up, that means a jump of nearly 18 cents a litre. At the moment, petrol can be found for about $1.84 in Murray Bridge, but you might want to fill up before Sunday to get the last of it at that price. More than 60 exhibitors will be displaying at this year's Fluorio Careers Expo. Tomorrow's Investigator College event includes info sessions on universities, women in STEM, entrepreneurship, apprenticeships, and traineeships. There'll also be an agricultural careers panel featuring leaders from Fluorio Milk Ag Tertiary Pathways and Alexandrina Cheese. A local church has celebrated its 70th birthday with a special service and choir. Victor Harbour's Adair Uniting Church also marking the anniversary at the weekend with a community meal and, of course, the mandatory giant inflatable number 70. And Murray Bridge basketballer Ali Wilson has been named for the Opals as they prepare for the FIBA Women's World Cup in Berlin. That's the latest local news and sport.
5: Graham Edwards Crash Repairs and Pratt Towing. National News now.
8: Hi, I'm Matt McDonald. The federal government's left the door ajar to continuing the fuel excise discount. It's supposed to end this weekend amid concerns petrol will top $2 a litre again by next week. But Resources Minister Madeleine King has told the ABC nothing's been ruled out yet.
9: The government is very much aware of the pressure the increase in fuel prices does put on Australian families. And we have taken action in the past and we'll continue to monitor how these prices do affect people.
8: Hopes of finding an infant alive off the coast of South Australia are fading following the discovery of a mother's body along with a toddler. The bodies were found yesterday after an abandoned car was discovered near a cliff top at Port Macdonald. If you need help, call Lifeline on 13 11 14. Victorian Labor MPs have started gathering ahead of a vote on whether to spill the leadership, and Australia's added another 9 gold medals to our haul at the Com Games, 7 in the pool. We now have 26 gold. England is next best with 8.
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8: Saints coach Ross Lyon admits Max King is gutted after he was ruled out for the season again. King did a hamstring in the Saints' win over North Melbourne.
10: He's really devastated, and this is a lot of the players we deal with, and this won't surprise you, hopefully. But his concern was he'd let the club and his team down.
8: Lyon on Fox Footy there. And Adam Dewey's expected to return to the Tigers' side for Sunday's clash with the Eels, despite reports he wanted out of the club. That's the latest in news and sport.
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12: A bit going on this morning with Annette taking the secret sound and $470 with it, which is great news. I've just messaged Jenny, who's on holidays, of course,

Smugness knows no bounds, woman. Smug. She's back, of course, on the 10th of August, enjoying her time away. And that means we'll have a brand new secret sound tomorrow for you to have a listen to. Speaking of things to have a listen to, some great ideas about what to do if you have been involved in the Origin Energy customers hacking scam. That's coming up. Richard Pascoe, Adelaide Tech Guy, will discuss all of that next. But first, Braithwaite. And as the days go by, it's Adam and Jenny. Thanks to Jackson's 4x4. Happy Tuesday.

0: Days go by on 5MU. It is Adam and Jenny this morning. With me flying solo for the next couple of weeks, 10 past 8, Wally's Bottom Yard and Recycling at Felder Street, Murray Bridge. Good morning to everyone there, servicing all your recycling needs for over 50 years. Turn your bottles and cans into cash today. They bring us a bloke to talk all things tech. Here he is.
1: Pasco, Pasco, have you turned it off and then can you turn it on again?
0: Hey, it's Adelaide Tech Guy Richard Pasco. Good morning.
2: Good morning, Adam. Can I just say, and I do the same gag every time, gee, the show's sounding good this morning.
0: It sounds all right, doesn't it? I'm missing it terribly and can't wait for it to return, but for the next couple of weeks, you're just lumped with me, so there you go.
2: Yeah, we'll say we are missing it, so yeah,
0: yes.
2: But we don't really, but that's okay.

0: Let's talk about this big Samsung announcement. They've got a suite of things they're going to be unleashing on the general public soon.
1: Yeah, they have. And you know, it's their second big announcement of the year because their premium phone is always the Galaxy S out there. But people now are starting to go along and go, couldn't I have a phone that really folds and flips on there? So, you know, yeah. How do you feel about the fold and the flip phone?
0: I like the flip. The fold scares me.
1: I think it scares a lot of people out there.
0: Yeah.
1: From what I've read so far, that they really are getting these down to a fine art now. If you go back in time with the fold phones out there, I saw some of them that they were the first one out there. Massive crease right down the middle where the plastic has really popped up on there. So they announced the Galaxy Z Fold Ultra. Very expensive phone, I'm going to let you know, people. North of $2,000.
0: Oh, jeez.
1: It's the most premium fold yet. Larger display, upgraded camera, more AI powered productivity features. That stuns me. Why wouldn't put AI in a phone? Does he would come through and cheek on there?
0: I'm sorry, Dave. I can't do that right now.
1: Exactly
0: it's
1: right.
0: Coming.
1: So there's lots of power users on a phone and a tablet experience all in one because it folds out to nearly an 8-inch device on there. So it is huge in the end. Then there's the Fold 8, which is slightly smaller. So that's a book-style foldable phone. They're saying the durability of all of these is vastly improved. Good, it needed to for these sort of things. But looks like they've done it well. Then we've got the flip phone. So if we go back in time to the Motorola flip, think of it something like that. But it looks a lot better on there.
0: Okay.
1: For two new watches as well, the Watch Ultra 2, which is about $1,200. Advanced health tracking, rugged durability. That's the equivalent of Apple's Ultra Watch.
0: Gotcha.
1: For your Android people out there. And finally, the Galaxy Watch 9, which is a Samsung watch for basically everybody. Deals are available from your telcos, your retailers there, and from Samsung directly. So shop around, get a really good deal on there. Look, they're premium devices on there. They look really good on there, Adam, but, you know, it's how much of that fold and flip market they're going to take away from traditional smartphones.
0: Gotcha. Yeah, okay. Well, horses for courses, I suppose. But if you're into that sort of thing, you might want to fork out the cash for it. You might have been caught up in this hack, this data breach with Origin, and you've got some tips for us.
1: Yeah, somebody sent me the letter that Origin is sending out last night, so I thought we'd better bring it up pretty quickly. You've got to assume that scammers now have more information about you than they did before, as with any hack. Origin has confirmed that affected customers' data may include your name, your address, your date of birth, your phone number, your account information, the last few digits of credit cards or bank accounts. So when somebody rings up and goes, but Adam, your last bank account, your last four digits of your bank account are 1245, you might go, hang on, this bloke knows what he's talking about.
0: Yeah.
1: They say that they don't believe full banking or credit card details are exposed on there. It's not about somebody emptying your bank account tomorrow. It's that what happens now, criminals can use your personal details to create highly convincing scams. So be on the lookout. Phone calls claim to be from Origin, where the caller already knows your name, address, and all the bits and pieces. Fake emails, fake SMS messages, your account suspended, Adam, your bill needs updating, your entitlement to compensation. Identity theft attempts. Now, where stolen information is combined with data from previous breaches, such as the Optus in Medibank, where your Qantas on there, and password reset scams. So don't click links and unexpected emails. Somebody calls claiming to be from Origin, just hang up and call Origin back directly. Not on the number that they ring you, by the way. Change your Origin password if you haven't done it already. You really should make sure you've done all that. And just keep a close eye on things.
0: Yeah, this is, we've become far more elaborate than Nigerian princes, haven't we? You know, it's
1: we have.
0: Really complicated and elaborate, these scammers. And they really can catch you out if you're not vigilant constantly.
1: Exactly right.
0: Yeah.
1: So yeah, if you got the letter, don't ignore it.
0: There's a kid called Dale at my school back in the day, and he got suspended because he tried to put mirrors on his shoes to look up the girl's skirts.
1: Ah, the good Richard. Old days.
0: Yeah. Now you can buy Apple glasses.
1: Just very quickly, how do you feel about smart glasses?
0: I don't like them. I think you should have to wear a hat that says, I'm an idiot who wears smart glasses.
1: Yeah, Apple are going to bring them out next year. And just very quickly, Apple are bringing them out next year. They'll announce it in 2027. Also, just very quickly, make sure all your details are up to date on your Microsoft account and your Apple account.
0: Okay.
1: In closing today. So, yeah, because I've seen people where, just the other day, husband died 10 years ago, still on the account.
0: Oh, okay, right. That's good.
1: Yep.
0: Good advice.
1: Yeah.
0: As it always is with you, sir. And if you can avail yourself of that advice by heading to the website adelaidetechguy.com.au and getting yourself some information that'll help you get through your tech week, mate. Thank you very much, and we'll talk again solo next week.
1: Look forward to it.
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1: It's your overnight headlines for this Tuesday, the 28th of July. A woman and her toddler have been found dead during an ocean search off Port Macdonald, which continues this morning with police holding grave concerns for a still missing baby's safety. The United States says talks with Iran are progressing. Tehran will also refrain from attacks while the US bombing halt remains in place, easing fears of a wider conflict. In Europe, firefighters in France and Spain are battling major wildfires ahead of another intense heatwave. Hundreds of thousands of people have been forced from their homes. German authorities are reviewing security measures after a deadly attack linked to Berlin's Pride celebrations. The suspect attacker was shot dead by police yesterday. Nigeria is mourning at least 30 people slain in an armed attack on a village in Kaduna State in the country's central north. In the United States, three people have died following a shooting at a Seattle food festival. Showers today. Murray Bridge and Victor Harbour heading for 16, 13 for Mount Barker, Mount Lofty 9 and 15 today for Strathalbyn and Adelaide.
0: An extra dollop of delight for your morning. Adam and Jenny.

0: There's nothing like hearing your favourite song on the radio. Turn it up and sing out loud, like the big hits from the 60s and 70s.
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5: Look out for a herd of cows wandering all over Goulwa Road, Mosquito Hill. A tree down as well on Pages Flat Road, Pages Flat. Roadworks continuing today too on Nan Road, Oakbank, Adelaide Road, Mount Barker and South Road at Cape Jervis. The census is coming this August. 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
9: Hello, I'm Rob McLennan. Well, after bringing home bronze in the women's 1500 metre final, Mount Compass's adopted princess of the pool, Molly Walker, will be back in the water tomorrow for the 800 final. Molly is the daughter of Mount Compass area school teacher Sally Ann and qualified for both events in the lead up to the Glasgow Commonwealth Games. Molly came in third behind Kiwi Erica Fairweather and fellow Aussie Lani Pallister in first place in the women's 1500 free. Petrol prices now appear all but certain to be headed back above $2 a litre by the end of the weekend. The federal government has all but ruled out extending the 16 cents a litre fuel excise cut when it expires on Sunday. It will be, in fact, a double blow for drivers, the excise jumping even higher than before, with the half a cent biannual increase kicking in from next Monday. Currently, you can still get fuel in Murray Bridge and surrounding areas for as low as $1.84. Police are appealing for witnesses after a fatal collision at Crayfers West. A 61-year-old man has died in hospital after his push bike was hit by a car on Charlick Road on July 9. Anyone with info about that is being asked to contact Crime Stoppers. The number there is 1-800-333-000. The biggest residential project in South Australian history is moving forward 2 years after it was first announced. Developer Grange says it's now awaiting planning approval before construction work gets underway on the 900-hectare site, which will eventually be home to 44,000 people. That project expected to change the face of Murray Bridge, with more than 17,000 homes going in to the Gifford Estate over the coming years. The national housing boom may be over, but it has been a heck of a ride for local homeowners. Data from Domain reveals the median house price in Murray Bridge now sits at $526,000. That's up more than 11% in a year and a whopping 124% since 2021. Nicola Powell from Domain says the regions are still growing, but our state capitals, not so much.
10: Three rate hikes this year, really tempering borrowing capacity. We've also got weak consumer sentiment as well, and that is further constraining buyer activity. And of course, on top of this, we've got policy changes to property taxation.
9: And that's the latest local news and sport.
6: Graham Edwards Crash Repairs and Pratt Towing. National News now.
11: Hi, I'm Matt McDonald. Australia's added another 9 gold medals to our haul at the Com Games in Glasgow, with 7 of those coming in the pool. Meg Harris beat out fellow Aussies Molly O'Callaghan and Shayna Jack to win the 100 free, while Sam Short won another Aussie clean sweep in the men's 800. Jenna Forrester took out the 400 IM, while our women easily won the 4x200 freestyle relay. Victoria's Deputy Premier has arrived at State Parliament ahead of a leadership showdown this morning. Ben Carroll's confirmed he will challenge Jacinta Allan for the top job, with a spill motion to be moved this morning.
12: I have more to say later, but right now my focus is on talking to my colleagues, and I will have more to say later, but they're my focus.
11: The federal government insists no decision has been made yet about whether to continue the fuel excise discount, which is due to finish this weekend. It comes as the government looks at a possible new oil refinery for WA, with the Prime Minister to today announce a feasibility study for a facility in the state.
13: 5MU Sport.
11: Lions forward Ty Gallop's facing at least 2 weeks out unless he can overturn a serious misconduct charge at the AFL Tribunal tonight. Gallop was cited over his off-the-ball shove on Port's Mitch Georgiadis on Sunday. And Manly star Tom Trbojevic insists he will be back on the field this season despite suffering yet another hamstring injury.
14: So we've got the bye and then we play Melbourne, so that's a plan. So if all goes well, we'll be back playing some footy soon. It's obviously a little short break, which is disappointing, but it's not too bad.
11: On 9 there. That's the latest news and sport.
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1: Today is the 28th of July, and it was on this day in 1886 that the metric system became legal to use in the United States. Nah, said the United States. On this day in 1932, White Zombie, the first feature-length zombie film ever, starred Bela Lugosi, and it was released on this day. It was a black-and-white film, so they were always either going to call it White Zombie or Black Zombie, and Black Zombie was already in the section of the video store behind the curtain, so... And on this day in 1964, Ranger 7 sent back the first close-up pictures of the moon. Oh, the moon, said a now unemployed NASA technician. And that's today, the 28th of July.
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0: It's the Stones and Angie on 5MU. It's Adam and Jenny at 8:45. And if you would like to go and see the latest Spider-Man film, A Brand New Day, then you need to give me a call right now and answer a very simple question. 1-800-018-125. If you'd like a double pass to go and see Brand New Day, it's the brand new Spider-Man film, and it's in cinemas Thursday. It's in cinemas Thursday. Thought today was Wednesday for a minute. Wishful thinking, Connolly. Starring Tom Holland and Zendaya and Mark Ruffalo in cinemas on Thursday. Here is the question you need to answer in order to call through and win the tickets. What city does Spider-Man live in? In which city does Spider-Man live? For those who are more pedantic about their English, 1-800-018-125. If you can tell me that, then you can go along and see Brand New Day in cinemas Thursday. Or at any time you like. You just ran in the two tickets to go and see the film. 1-800-018-125.
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0: Showers today with Murray Bridge and Victor Harbour heading for 16, 13 for Mount Barker, Mount Lofty 9 and 15 today for Strathalbyn and Adelaide. 5MU, good morning.
2: Good morning, it's Daniel here.
0: Hello, Daniel. Double pass to Spider-Man's Brand New Day up for grabs, mate. Where does he live?
2: I think it's New York City.
0: He is the friendly Spider-Man from New York. That's right. Congratulations. You've got a double pass. It's in cinemas Thursday, but you can go and see it whenever you like.
2: Oh, cool.
0: Excellent. We'll go and grab your details in just a moment and tell you how to do all that. It is 13 to 9. We'll have the mailbag next. If you'd like to be a part of it, send your text to 0417 063 963.
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1: Adam Connolly, Jenny Lindman, 5MU.

at Ice House in Great Southern Land. It's Adam and Jenny on 5MU with Adam flying solo. Jenny back on the 10th. It is good to have your company this Tuesday. We keep saying there's showers. Are the showers near you? Because it is bloody gorgeous out my window, just quietly. But some are coming on the way. We believe there's a bit of rain on the way, some tomorrow as well. Sunshine right now. Okay, so let's go to the mailbag and bask in the sunny glory of it. It is Roz in Malang says she didn't get the alarm or message. The Oz alert. Looks like I will have to be a warrior against the zombies too, she says. Thank you very much. Did anyone in Malang get it? We got a couple of messages from Malang saying that they didn't get the messages. I know a couple of people here didn't, and my wife didn't get the messages. I'm sorry about that, darling, but you're going to have to fight the zombies. And I get to bunk off because I got it. Sorry about that. I mentioned earlier that the closest when I was shopping there was like an air raid siren because it all came through the internal PA as well. Joke of the day today. Before we move on to something else, Dee's got this one. Happy Tuesday. A man pays $5,000 for a talking centipede. When he gets home, he opens the box and says, "Do you fancy going down the pub for a pint?" There was no reply from the centipede, so the man repeated his question a bit louder. "Do you fancy going down the pub?" he says. Still no reply. The man was getting angry, thinking he'd been swindled, and he shouts the question again at the centipede as loud as he could. At this stage, the centipede raised his head and said, "I heard you the first time. I'm just putting on my shoes." Thank you very much, Dee, for that. Speaking of comedy, the world is a less funny place, not for that joke, Dee, but for the fact that Bill Oddie is now no longer with us. He's swirling in the heavens, the final member of the Goodies, of course, passing away at the age of 85. The thing that shocked me most was seeing that he was born in 1941 and then that was 85 years ago. That maths does my head in. But a legendary comedian, songwriter, singer and nature lover, conservationist, passed away at the age of 85. I was a latchkey kid. Both of my parents had to work, and so I had to go home and look after myself at quite a young age. And without a phone to keep me company, it was books, and it was the ABC's afternoon show with James Valentine and a few other things for good measure that kept me company on those afternoons when Mum and Dad were still commuting back from the workplace. And the Goodies were a mainstay. Raised me, taught me comedic timing and a love of a laugh and about being a bit silly. And the chief of them was all of our favourites, Bill Oddie, whether it was his Icky Thump, black pudding superhero, whether he was telling funny stories or sucking on a whiz fizz. He was the third member on the tandem bike. And he will be sorely missed by those who love a bit of comedy. So, look, coming up tomorrow, we will have a National Enquirer. Chris Guscott will be in a little earlier to do that. We're going to have a chat about Donate Life. It's Donate Life Week, and we're going to have a chat with a lad who was a recipient of a heart donated to him. That's coming up tomorrow. And another chance to win some tickets to Spider-Man. We'll have a brand new secret sound, too, after Annette won it. I'll also stick around for the More Music Mornings coming up after 10. But instead of the regular tune to say goodbye, I thought it would be appropriate to say goodbye with this one. It's a theme song for the Goodies at 3 to 9.

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9: Hi there, I'm Rob McLennan. Most of the Fleurio will be crowded around TVs tomorrow morning as honorary local Molly Walker swims for gold at the Commonwealth Games. The 20-year-old is the daughter of Mount Compass area schoolteacher Sally Ann Walker and will take to the pool sometime after 5:30 tomorrow morning our time in the 800-metre women's free. She's already picked up bronze after finishing third in the 1500 freestyle final. The number of people who've lost their lives on South Australian roads this year has risen to 67 after the death of a cyclist at Crafers West. The 61-year-old from Crafers West died last Friday, 15 days after he was hit by a car while riding in Charlick Road. Anyone who saw that collision is asked to get in touch with Crime Stoppers on 1-800-333-000 or at crimestopperssa.com.au. A new housing development that'll add more than 17,000 new homes on the outskirts of Murray Bridge is moving closer to the construction stage. It'll be 2 years this Friday since the Gifford Hill project was announced. The developers say it's now awaiting planning approval. When it's complete, Gifford Hill will feature 17,000 homes and a population of about 44,000. Still on real estate, South Australia's regional property market is still humming nicely despite the end of the latest boom in the capitals, with median values in some local areas doubling in just 5 years. Victor Harbour, for example, now sits at $722,000. That's a leap of 95% since 2021. And in Murray Bridge, the median is now $525,000, up 124% over the same period, according to data from Domain. And the South Coast agricultural sector will be in the spotlight at a careers expo tomorrow night. It will be at Investigator College and feature a panel discussion with leaders from Fleurio Milk, Ag Tertiary Pathways and Alexandrina Cheese. They'll showcase the range of career opportunities available across the region's farming and food industries. That's the latest local news and sport.
0: Graeme Edwards Crash Repairs and Pratt Towing. 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
10: Hi there, I'm Matt McDonald. The search for a missing baby in South Australia has resumed after the bodies of a mother and toddler were found in waters near the Victorian border. Emergency services raced to waters near Port Macdonald yesterday and recovered the bodies of a 36-year-old woman and her child. If you need help, call Lifeline on 13 11 14. A motion to spill the leadership of the Victorian Labor Party is expected to pass when MPs meet shortly. That will set up a battle between Premier Jacinta Allen and Deputy Ben Carroll, which is expected to run for several weeks. The nation's peak union body is on the hunt for new leadership. ACTU President Michelle O'Neill and Secretary Sally McManus have both announced they're stepping down. O'Neill's told the ABC the time is right.
11: We thought about this and we just think that it's time for renewal. The union movement is in good shape.
10: And another dominant day for the Aussies at the Comm Games with 9 more gold, 7 of those in the pool. We've now claimed 26 gold in just the first 4 days of competition.
0: 5MU Sport.
10: St Kilda is rallying behind Max King after another season-ending injury. Saints coach Ross Lyon has told AFL 360, King feels like he's let everyone down.
12: And shame's too strong a word, but probably embarrassed and, you know, like, have you guys had enough of me? And I said, hang on here, we're in.
10: And Tom McAuley's expected to be named in the Cowboys' starting side for Thursday night's NRL clash with the Roosters. He's tipped to replace Griffin Neame after he accepted a one-match ban for a high tackle. That's the latest news and sport.
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